0: Talley, the transfer senior. It's going to be near third down in about 2.5. Sapp, give it inside to Ridge Black Bear. He's going to get past 50. He needed to get to the almost to the 49. It depends on where the referee spots this ball. And they're going to spot him short. I think they really kind of cheated him on a couple of yards there. It looked like he got past the 50, but the officials put it down to the Indian 49. It's going to be fourth and short. And the Indians look like they are going to take the risk, go for it on fourth down. And it's going to be rolling keeper by Creighton Sapp. He's got the first down and more. He's past the 40, down almost to the 35. We'll see where they mark it. It looks like the line judge is wanting to call it the 36. And that's going to move the chains. Big pickup, about a 14, 15-yard pickup there on the keeper by Creighton Sapp.
1: And that's not really a sight that you see in this Indians offense. Of course, Creighton Sapp, he can move. He is mobile, but he's got a much better arm than he does legs. But putting it on the ground right there, picking up some yards.
0: Talley going in motion, and that's going to be blown dead. It's going to be an infraction on the Indians. That's going to kick him back 5 yards. Legal procedure. Something went wrong on that motion play. So just like that, Indians get back 5. They got first and 15. Just underway in the first quarter. This is KTLQ Radio. Billy Country in Tahlequah, Oklahoma, streaming live. Lakes Country, www.102.1.com. And we've got a stacked formation on the part of the Indians. Gives to Ridge Black Bear inside. He's carrying a couple of guys with him. Got back almost to the original line of scrimmage. Pick up a 5. It's going to be 2nd and 10. Indians traveling straight into the sun. We're going about due west here in Prairie Grove. 2nd and they're going to mark that, give him a 4-yard pickup. 2nd and 11. Talley in motion again and gives inside to Black Bear. He's got some room barreling up. He's taking 3 guys with him. Finally bring him down. He's short of the 30. They're going to mark that at the Tiger 31. Now that's going to be 3rd and maybe 6.5. Indians probably in 4-down territory. Duncan going wide left. Ridge Black Bear lining up in the slot over on the left. Empty backfield with for Creighton Sapp. He's got 3 wide outs right and another early whistle. And that's going to be a timeout. Indians want to talk this one over. I want to thank our sponsors, one of whom is our Southside Drive-In, and we'll hear a word from them.
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1: Back live from Prairie Grove, Arkansas. The Indians on a key 3rd down, 3rd and 6 on the opponent 32-yard line. Still in the first quarter, 8:47.
0: Third down, big third down for the Indians. Empty backfield, 3 wideouts right, 2 left. Sapp looks right, comes back over, underthrown badly, trying to get it to Jason Duncan.
1: Bit of a bold approach. It looks like they went for the exact same play right there, Brian. After it got, they called a timeout. They iced themselves, and now, like you mentioned, 4th down territory, 4 downs, and they're keeping the offense back out there.
0: So we got Sapp lined up with Ridge Black Bear.
1: Yeah,
0: Need about 6.5 for the first down. Sapp rolling right. And we've got a... It's going to be a blocking infraction, either holding or a block in the back. Probably going to be declined. It is going to be a hold against the Indians. The Tigers have turned that one down, and it's a turnover on downs. And the Tigers will get their first possession. .839 left in the first quarter. This is Sequoia Indians football, KTLQ, Tahlequah. We are in second game of the season, second visiting game of the season. Six visiting games for the Indians this year during the regular season. And it'll give inside. That's number 8 playing the quarterback, Noah Bowling. He gives it off to the number 44. That's Race Orr, sophomore. Nothing happening. No gain on the play. Maybe about a foot. It's going to be second and almost 10. Long snap count. Bowling gives inside. And we're going to have a quick whistle. And they're going to call the Indians offside. Costly mistake. Begin with a good defensive stop and give him 5 yards and negates that first down play. So second and 4.5 for the Tigers. Bowling. Long snap count. He's going to give that inside. A little bit of room. Might have a little bit, probably a little short of the first down. I think they're going to mark him right at the first down line. They're going to call that a first down. And that's going to be first and 10 now for the Tigers. The ball on their own 42. So we got a different guy. Got a little trickeration here. Bowling wanting to go into the slot. Now he goes back into the shotgun. Two wideouts right, one left. Bowling over the middle. Straight to Orr. Did well to keep his hands on the ball. Got hit as he caught it. Ball went up for grabs, but then he came back down with it. Picked up about 4 yards. Up to the 46-yard line of the Tigers. Now the Tigers send 4 wideouts to the right. And they got a little bit of motion, getting set. Now they've still got the 4 wideouts right. And that's going to be whistled dead before it gets going. And it's going to be offsides against the Indians again. It's not going to be quite enough for the first down, but it's going to be close.
1: And the Indians' defense, they have to settle in here, Brian. They got to stay disciplined if they want to win this ball game. And so far, that's 2 offsides penalties to start this drive.
0: Bowling now, alone in the backfield, still with the 4 wideouts right. Looking over the middle, he's looking long, and he's got his man inside the 20. That's number 1, Aiden Lucius, wide receiver. Alden Jones coming down with the tackle. Bowling got a man in motion. He's looking over to his left, being pursued. Almost sacked. Number 13, Kaysen Leap, coming through. Almost had him. Bowling with trying to get the ball off and was losing his balance and just threw it up for grabs. But fortunately for the Pirates, the ball fluttered out of bounds.
1: And the Indians defense on the past 2 plays, they've gotten pressure on the quarterback. First one resulted in a big completion this time. Incompletion, second and 10.
0: Bowling with Orr is the setback. Two wideouts left, one right. Bowling looking to the left. He's got his receiver coming down with it real quickly. Eli Waterdown on the tackle. It's number 14, Kanan Stuckey, with the game. Third down now and four to go, maybe four and a half. Tigers looking to the sideline for the play. Bowling with the Orr is a setback. He's got man in motion. Going out to set. And we got a whistle on the play. We're dead. Looks like we have a sideline infraction. That's a warning. They're not marking anything off. First one is just a warning. Got the coaches coming down there a little too far. No shortage of coaches down on the Pirate, on the Tiger sideline. Tigers with a shift. Two wideouts right, one left. Bowling, rolling out. He's not got anybody but a Sequoia Indian in his sights. Threw it away. It's Alden Jones. He's the man in the vicinity.
1: It was a pretty good fake for the Tigers by the quarterback, number 8, Noah Bowling. He got the guy to bite, but just couldn't put the pass on target.
0: Fourth down now. Critical fourth down. Four to go for the first down for the Tigers. Snap is to Bowling. He's looking over the side. He doesn't find anybody. Looking across, and he's going to be brought down. Cannon Trammell, number 12, corrals him, runs him down, and puts him down for short of the first down. It's going to be a turnover on downs. Indians will take over just short of their own 15. You're going to mark that at the Indian 14, and they're going to be back in business.
1: And for the past couple of years, Brian, this Sequoia Indians defensive line and the big resurgence of this Indians football team, that has always been their strong point. They've always had good pass rushers and able to contain the quarterback. Sometimes they do get caught lacking in the back end on the in the defensive back play, as you've seen on the completion earlier. So being able to have a good, strong defensive line to stop the run and sack the quarterback, that is crucial for this defense.
0: Two wideouts to the right. Sapp, he's looking over the middle, and he's going long for Toey. A little bit of jostling out there. Looked like a bit of both guys going for the ball. No flag on the play. Like he had a shot at it, but it's going to be second and 10. So the Indians airing it out on first down deep in their own territory. Just kind of putting that thought in the minds of the defense. Sapp is going to give inside to Black Bear. Black Bear's going nowhere. He's going to be thrown for a loss. He got back to the 10. Defense fired up on the penetration. And a good stop. I'm going to mark that just past the 10. It's going to be a loss of 4. And bring down third down and 14.
1: It looked like number 68, big Eric Hickenite for the Tigers, got in there first, along with one of his teammates.
0: We got a little bit of a break in the action. We got, with this warm weather, we're probably going to get a few cramps. So we will go to take a message from Fuel Mart, located in
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0: Looks like we've got the cramp taken care of. Field's been cleared. Official timeout concluded. Got the Indians coming back on the field. Third and long, deep in their own territory for the Indians. Split out right. We've got Marley Moore and number 12, Cannon Trammell. Tally split out left. Playing center. Playing center for the Indians. Big number 74 been doing that snap. Josiah Sapp. And a little bit of throwback coming back to the left. Got room. Ridge Blackbear's got the first down. He's pushed out a bound. He picked up about 15 or 16, enough for the first down. Nice little throwback play. Misdirection. But it's going to be coming back. Looks like an infraction on the Indians. And they're going to take him back. Looks like a 15-yard penalty. Pushed them all the way back to where they were. It's going to be third and 14 again. And the clock starts rolling. So, awesome play. Called back on the penalty. Creighton Sapp. Empty backfield. Wideouts to the right, to the left. Sapp looking deep. He's got over the middle. He's got his man. It is complete. They're going to call that incomplete. I guess they're going to say that hit the ground before it got to him. Number 12, Cannon Trammell, was open. Looked from here like he made the catch, but apparently the folks that have a little bit of a better vantage point saw it hit the ground. It's Creighton Sapp back to do the first punt of the evening. And he's got it underway. That's number one for the Tigers. But he's going to back off of it. It's going to take a little bit of an Indian roll. Falling dead, covered at the Indian 49. So the Tigers taking over their second possession in Indian territory.
1: Man, I really thought he caught that pass out there on that third down, Brian.
0: Well, he did a good job of selling it.
1: Yeah. Yeah. And
0: he acted like he caught the ball.
1: Yeah, but also on that third down, just where they got the first down and the penalty brought it back. A real drive killer. They've got to stay disciplined on both sides of the ball. Can't afford to have that.
0: Bowling, quick shot out to the right. He's got his man open out in the flat. That's number one, Aiden Lucius. Looks like Towie on the stop for the Indians. Second down, about five and five and a half to go for the Tigers. Bowling's got a man in motion. It's going to give it inside, number 37. Got a little bit of room. Might get almost to the first down marker. Number 37, Leon Frizzard. Tigers trying to get up on the line pretty quickly. Frizzard in the backfield with Bowling. Bowling with the shotgun. Long snap. Give inside to Frizzard again. He's going to be bottled up. Get a little bit of second effort. Got it almost to the 40. Short of the first down. And it's going to be fourth down and about a yard. Tigers looking to the sideline. Coach is giving the signals. Big fourth down for both teams. About 2.5 minutes left in the first quarter. Snap is to Bowling. Got a man open over the middle. That's number 11, Eli Abshire. Dangerous pass over the middle, but Quick pitch and catch. First down.
1: Indians defense elected to gamble and send the pressure on that one. And they got caught right over the middle. Simple as can be for the Tigers.
0: Another sideline warning for the home team.
1: I think another one might take some yards off. Right, Brian?
0: That's what I was thinking. Apparently they thought better of it. Bowling splitting out right. They knew this. Aiden Lucius taking the snap. Up in the wildcat position. He's looking for room on the left, and he's going to be stuck. And it might have been just a little bit too late coming to the outside. Indians overplay and personal foul. That looks like a targeting call. Hard to see from this angle. It went down to the home sideline, so whatever happened, it was out of sight. But that's going to be a 15-yard penalty. Let's see what they got. And Coach Hendricks coming out to get an explanation from the white hat. I guess that flag was thrown and just was waved off by the referee, or maybe he was just trying to toss somebody his laundry. The white hat chatting with the Coach Hendricks. Wasn't really sure if that was a timeout that was called. Here comes the referee. Now he's going to signal a timeout for the Sequoia Indians. Oh, we will take a break ourselves. In a few minutes, we'll hear from Davis Interior Services.
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0: Live now, after that timeout by the Indians, we've got a first and 10 for the hometown Prairie Grove Tigers. Bowling back, taking the shotgun. He's got Orr beside him, and the give is inside to Orr. He's looking inside, but he's going to be stuck pretty hard right at the line of scrimmage for no gain. Good stop by the Indians.
1: So far for the Tigers offense, they haven't been able to get too much going on the ground, but they have been succeeding heavily in the pass game. We'll see if they try to lean on that more so.
0: He goes Orr in motion. Empty backfield now for Bowling. He's looking across. He's over for Orr going to the right. And that's going to be 6 points for the Tigers. Nobody covered him over on the right. That was Orr going into motion, and then nobody picked him up. A late attempt was unsuccessful. Leads to 6 points for the hometown team. Tigers lined up going for two. Bowling to take the snap. He's got Orr beside him. Now he's going in motion to the left. And Bowling's going to keep it himself, but it looks like he got stopped before he got into the end zone, and it is no good. It looked like he had it going right for the end zone. A good stop there by the Indians just at the goal line. It's a little bit of a silver lining to that cloud. Got a minute and a half to go in the first quarter. This is KTLQ Radio, Billy Country in Tahlequah. We're streaming live, www.lakescountry102.1.com. Second game of the season for both teams. Both teams starting off in 0-8. Indians visiting here in Arkansas, Prairie Grove, for their second non-district contest. Be back home for their first game at home next week. I believe that's going to be the Hardheads. Hardheads. I always want to call them Hardheads. Eufaula.
1: Eufaula. That's going to be a good one, Brian.
0: It is going to be a good one. And the kick. It's up, oh, it's going to go past Duncan.

0: blown the penalty. And it'll be first down, Tigers, at the Indian 37-yard line.
1: You got to remember, in high school, pass interference is not an automatic first down, but they were 15 yards away from the first down marker, so that is a first.
0: And they got a sweet misdirection play coming over around the side. He's going to be tripped up. We got some laundry in the backfield, usually a blocking or a holding call, but there's going to be a loss on the play. I expect the Indians will probably decline this one. It's Keenan Stuckey coming on the end around sweep, but the Indians are going to take that penalty. 10 yards makes it set first and 20 now from the Indian 46.
1: Yeah, I seen that hold pretty clear as day on the, it was on Dylan Parris this time as he was trying to disrupt, of course, the middle of the offensive line. And the Tigers, that's two offensive line penalties now so far this drive.
0: First and 20 now for the Tigers. Bowling with the shotgun. He's going to give it to Frizzard. Frizzard looking for room in the up middle. He might pick up two or three, depending on where they set it. I'm going to give him credit for two. Right in the ear of the Tiger logo. Moving up second, 16 to go. 8 minutes left in the second quarter. Bowling in the shotgun. He's got his man in motion. Looking downfield. Looking for a man. He's trying to go long. Throws a bullet. Jackson Murphy somehow caught the ball. Where had it? Indians draped all over him. Just short of the first down. It's going to be an 18-yard pickup. Or a 12-yard pickup. That'll bring up third and short.
1: These Tigers receivers, they've showcased some pretty strong hands, making a great hands catch right there, presenting some trouble for this Indians defense.
0: Man, and coming in motion, and give is to Orr. He's going to have enough for the first down and a couple more. And it's going to be a first down now for the Tigers. Another sustained drive, overcoming a couple of steep penalties, and so they've got it first and 10 at the Indian 25. Under 7 minutes to go in the second quarter here in Prairie Grove, Arkansas. Bowling in the shotgun. He's going to give it to Orr inside. He's a little bit room. He bounces out to the left. Knocked out of bounds after about a 5-yard pickup. You're going to give him progress two. They're going to mark it the 21. So pick up a four. That's going to be second and six for the Tigers at the 21-yard line. Tigers with two wideouts right and two short wideouts left, one slot. It's going to be Orr. It's going to give play action, run pass. Bowling showing a little strength. Has a collision with number 17, Eli Waterdown. Goes out of bounds. Doesn't look like they're going to call it. Yep, they're going to say first down now for the Tigers. We pass the 6-minute mark. Tigers now 6 minutes on this drive.
1: And Waterdown, he's going to be upset after that. He's known as the firecracker on this defense. He's definitely going to try and get him some.
0: I believe there will be payback on that. Frizzard on the short gain, where he gets to the line of scrimmage, no gain on the play. Quick give in up the middle. No luck going there. Tigers not having much luck on that interior line, tackle to tackle.

0: Whiteout's coming, and we've got Bowling coming over to the side. He's going to hit the sideline. Looks like they're going with a Wildcat. You got number one, Aiden Licious, lining up with Frizzard. And this time it is the Tigers. A little bit of a miscue, trying to do a little trickeration and trickerated themselves. And it's going to push them back 5 yards, so it's going to be second and about 15. You need to make it to about the 4 yard line in order to get a first down. Oh no, that's the six. They got to get to the 6 yard line. Got 15 yards to go either way. Bowling is going to be sacked. He's going to be thrown for a loss. That is number 8, Bam Timmons Jr. coming in, putting a stop to the Tigers. Big loss, big defensive play for the Indians. Clock running, 4.5 minutes to go. Now instead of first and 10 at the 15, Tigers are looking at third and 21 from the 26. Don't have to get it all on this one play. They're going to look for some yardage. Bowling is looking right. Going to tuck it down. And he's going to get knocked out of bounds. Bam Timmons Jr. again coming up with a stop. Going to get him out of bounds at about the original line of scrimmage. It's going to ring up fourth and 12, fourth and 11. Picked up 10. 7-6 is our score. Visiting Indians up by one. Fourth and 11 for the home team. And offsides on the Indians again. And coaches are over on the sideline just gnashing their teeth. Now it's fourth and 6, more manageable, and that could have cost the Indians dearly. They're trying again to bring them off sides. I mean, that's their best play so far. Might as well keep trying it. Snap is to Bowling, and he's going to get wrapped up short, trying to make it to the 11, but he is not going to get there. A little slow getting up. So, Indians defense getting themselves off the hook. Bowling is just getting a little winded out there. It's awfully hot on that field. With about just under 4 minutes to go, Indians will take over on downs. Deep inside their own territory, but not having given up 6 points.
1: Kason Leap was on that last tackle. It's his second year as a starter, and he showed a lot of bright spots last year, and he's starting off strong again this year as well. One of the rising stars on this defense.
0: So first and 10, still Creighton Sapp with Ridge Black Bear. Sapp with a keeper, looking for room to the right. He's going to get brought down. He's going to pick up maybe 3 or 4. And they're going to give him credit for 4 yards, so it's going to be second and 6 for the Indians. Ball almost to the 12-yard line. Clock running. We got 3.5 minutes to go in the half. Bam Timmons going in motion. We got two wideouts left. And we're going to have a timeout for the Indians. We're going to talk things over. And we will let our sponsors talk things over. And we'll be right back.
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0: Second down six now. We're back in Prairie Grove. Peyton Sapp looking deep. He's got Chasten Duncan deep. He's nobody out there. He is wide open. He's taking it to the house. Another one of those explosive Indian plays. 6 points just like that. Indians up ahead 13-6. And there was just nobody that was covering him, and nobody was going to catch him when he caught it.
1: And for the Tigers defense, that's probably the last guy that you want to forget about. He's probably the quickest of the Indians playmakers. I think maybe Towie's got him in straight line speed, but Jason Duncan, man, he's just scamping around there, and he's wide open right there for the score.
0: Swinging gate now for the Indians. He's going to be slick to Hudson Hendricks, and he's going to try to get in the end zone. He's going to make it. Hudson Hendricks just make it his own way into the end zone. Had one guy to one-on-one and just willed himself in for 2 points. 15-6 is our score now. The Indians coming over to Arkansas, taking a lead. A couple of big plays. Ridge Black Bear, 50-yard plus scamper, and then Chasten Duncan connecting with Creighton Sapp for a 90-yard touchdown. Brings our score to 15-6. 3 minutes to go. And the hometown crowd is a little quiet.
1: And the Indian faithful, they've been waiting for this offense to wake up. Probably the most prolific offense that we've had in quite some time. Been decades easily. And you know, once they get rolling, Brian, it's really hard to stop them. They can attack you from anywhere, anytime, any place.
0: You know, they're just picking up where they left off last year. Mm-hmm. They just have those weapons. They got some guys, you give the ball in their hands, and they just do their stuff.
1: And that's as simple as it gets. That's just their recipe for success. Get it to your guys. Let them go make a play.
0: Creighton Sapp going to line up for another kick for the Indians. Tigers sustaining some drives, but coming up empty on the score. And a lot of running north to south by number 88 on the coverage. That was David Lindsay for the Tigers. Ran a long way, didn't return it very far. Trying to find some room, just the Indians are just covering the lanes. Tigers now are going to start on their own 25. Needing a score to get back in the ball game. They'd like to get on back on the board so they don't go talk it over. Gaining some yards, but not gaining points. Rolling. Frizzard next to him. Give us to Frizzard. He's almost getting wrapped up. Dylan Paris almost had him deep in there, that as it was. Coverage by the Indians, got it back, stopped him before he got to the line of scrimmage. Still a loss of one. But Paris had him back, it was about a 6-yard loss. Just kicking himself. He got him right through his hands. Bowling, empty backfield. He's got 3 wideouts left, 2 right. And Indians finally learning their lesson. Tigers trying to pull them offside again. Quick hitter over the middle, almost intercepted. Cannon Trammell jumped that route. Couldn't quite get the handle on him. Rowling looking for Orr just on a short inside route. And the ball fell incomplete. Third and 11 now for the Tigers. Another long situation. Need to pick up some yards. And there's penetration. Bowling almost pulled that one off. Being chased, just threw it up for grabs. Knew where his receiver was going to be. Receiver had room, and he was open. Could not quite, just outside his, couldn't quite come down with it. The ball just going right outside his fingertips. And this is a fourth down that's just, you know, 10 yards too far for the Tigers to go for it. Although with 2 minutes left in the half, this might be a good time for a fake. Surprised they didn't try to draw him off sides again. So a pretty decent punt. It's going to be fielded dead by the Tigers at the Indians 42 and a half. The Indians, with the way they've been hitting the big plays, they've got plenty of time. 2 minutes. Just under 2 minutes left in the second half. Boy, if the Indians could just do a quick one right now, they go into the halftime up with a 22-6 lead. There's going to be some harsh words in the clubhouse at halftime. Probably still going to be some pretty harsh words in the Tiger locker room.
1: Especially after that drop, Brian. Oh, my goodness. Yeah.
0: And Sapp turns. He's got to give it to Ridge Blackbear. Great. Close to the first down. He's at midfield. Needed to get to the 48. He's got to the 50. It's going to be second and two for the Indians. Clock running. 1:39 left in the half. Indians looking to the sideline. Creighton Sapp coming up, giving the news to his teammates. He's got Ridge Blackbear beside him. Sapp looking over to the left. He's got Chasten Duncan. He's got the ball in his hands. He's not down, and he's going to go to the house again. Chasten Duncan, and there's a flag on the play. Probably going to be something, some infraction. It looks like where usually you get a block. But there you go again. And just putting the ball in his hands, and he's almost unstoppable. It's going to be a spot foul. So it is going to be a first down, and the Indians are going to have the ball in Tiger territory, but takes that 6 points again. So Chasten Duncan, two touchdowns called back now on penalties.
1: Yep.
0: Ridge Blackbear got one back for him. Let's see if they can recover this one as well. 1 minute and 11 seconds remaining. Indians have it at the Tiger 35. Two wideouts left. And Duncan and Trammell over to the left. Looks like Ridge Blackbear in the slot over to the right. And Bronson Johnson. Prairie Grove wants to talk this one over. We will be right back.
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0: We're back in Prairie Grove. This is KTLQ, Tahlequah, Billy Country Radio. We are streaming live. 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Indians up 15-6 against the hometown Prairie Grove Tigers. First and 10 at their Prairie Grove 35. Indians with a minute and 10. Craig Sapp looking to the right. He's got Bronson Johnson. He's got the ball. He's still on his feet. Kind of carrying that ball a little loosely. Then he comes down with it. They stop him short of the 25. So he can mark it at the 27. It's going to be second and 3. Jason Duncan coming over to Creighton Sam. Say, throw the ball to me. Going out left. Trammell looking over the middle. He's got his man. That is Ridge Black Bear doing it all. Coming up from the slot over the middle. He's got the first down at the Tiger 12. And we got a timeout now for the Indians. The folks are saying we don't have a timeout.
7: I'm Jeremy McClure, your Tahlequah Edward Jones financial advisor. We're all about financial investments, but we also value the investments of time, patience, and encouragement our young athletes seek.
0: And it looks like the flag. We'll see what the infraction is. The white hat hasn't said anything. I think he's calling that on the Prairie Grove sideline. Maybe some words being exchanged. Got the laundry on the field, or they're calling him for an extra timeout, and he's waving that flag off. Not sure. I think that one pseudo timeout was not actually an Indian timeout. I think it must have called an official timeout and not charged the Indians with it.
1: They never gave us a signal, Brian, so... Yep. Forced to speculate.
0: 31 seconds remaining. It is first and 10. Indians can get a first down at about the 4. Sapp looking over the middle, broken up by the Tigers. So it's going to be second and 10. 27 seconds remaining. Indians looking for a quick strike. Creighton Sapp with Ridge Black Bear now beside him as his own setback. Got Bam Timmons and Chasten Duncan. Creighton Sapp with a pitch over to Ridge Black Bear, who is in the end zone for an Indian touchdown. And so it's Ridge Black Bear once again. Stealing Chasten Duncan's touchdown. I'm sure Chasten will take it, and he'll get plenty more. 21-6 now is the lead by the Indians. And they're going to have another one-point attempt by Hudson Hendricks, Mr. Automatic left foot. And that kick is up, and it is right through the uprights for Mr. Hendricks. Just like I called it, Devin. 22-6 looks like going into halftime, barring some sort of theatrics. By the home team. They're going to have 21 seconds to run one back.
1: Before the Indians on that last offensive play, they brought out one of my favorite plays that they run, and it's brought them a lot of success. It's like a speed option type of play where they get Creighton Sapp out in motion, and then he just tosses it. He pitches it out to his running back right behind him, and usually no one's marking him, no one's guarding him, and he just right there, he had free space to roam right into the end zone, 10 yards out. Ridge Black Bear. You have to always have someone on him. He's so dynamic. He's so good at what he does. You just can't afford to leave him or really any of these playmakers for Sequoia wide open.
0: Creighton Sapp doing the kicking. Sequoia Indians ahead. And that's a good kick by Creighton Sapp. Putting some leg into that one. Indians again. We got, you know, one of the Tiger helmets going into the end zone. And that's number 88 again, David Lindsay, doing a lot of north and south. Can't find it. Good pursuit by the Indians. Ran off 11 seconds. Tigers will have time for maybe one more play. Two if they make it quick.
1: It looked like there was a block in the back signal from the official on Perry Grove. So that'll bring him back even more. And they'll probably be content to kneel it out.
0: Yeah, the hold is the call. So that's going to put him back 10 more yards. They're walking almost back. Get him all the way back to about the 8-yard line. So things going wronger for the Tigers. They're going to head for the, getting ready to head for that locker room, see if they can regroup. Substitution coming on the field. That's Lindsay. It's going to be just quick hitter inside to Frizzard. He's going to pick up 10. Might have got a first down. Clock still running, and that's going to be the end of the first half. Six is the score. This is KTLQ, Billy Country. 102.1, lakescountry.com, streaming live. I'm Brian Duke. With me is Devin Doctor and Lance Bartleson on the video. Well, Devin, this is about as good as the Indians could have expected, coming here to a tough Prairie Grove team, a good team in their class here in Arkansas. And it's basically, if they were in Oklahoma, they'd probably be class 4A. So far, Indians looking pretty tough.
1: Yeah, and that's what you want to see if you're an Indian faithful. This team, they have all the capabilities to put together another great winning season. I would say this is probably one of the first times that I have ever experienced a Sequoia Indians football team with the expectation that they're going to win like every single game on their schedule. And against this Prairie Grove team, faced them for the past 2 years each time. And we've split the series so far, 1-1. And so far, up 22-6 at halftime on their home turf. It's got to be a great sight to see. And for all the fans returning back to the stadium, it's great to be in the lead this time around and showing them what they're made of.
0: We are here in Prairie Grove, Oklahoma, Prairie Grove, Arkansas, visiting team. 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
0: This is KTLQ, Billy Country, out of Tahlequah. I'm Brian Duke, along with Devin Doctor. Lance Bartleson is doing our video tonight. We are visiting Prairie Grove, America, just across the Arkansas state line. You know where Lincoln is. You go to Lincoln and then go just a little bit to the east, and you can find Prairie Grove. Pretty country over here. Looks a lot like eastern Oklahoma, as western Arkansas is wont to do. Here, another home and home with old friends over here at Prairie Grove, Arkansas. Tigers hosting the Sequoia Indians. This is Sequoia Indians football on Billy Country. And we are here for the second game of the season, although it is week one, technically. Having played the 0 week, the Indians are going to have a bye week on the 18th, the weekend of the 18th. And they will not have a game then. Time off, so I guess the Indian coaches wanted to see what this, how this half lives. There's differing philosophies, I think, Devin. You know, people that want to get that, go ahead and get the season started early, kind of see what you got. And especially when you have, you know, non-conference or non-district games, and get that bye week going. And so far, this is the first time that the Indians have gone with that schedule. What are the coaches thinking? You know, what are the teams thinking? Yeah, what are the pros and cons of starting early?
1: Well, yeah, like you mentioned, Brian, starting early is new for the Sequoia Indians football team. I'd say outright some of the pros off rib. Of course, you get your guys started earlier on. You get to go against some good opponents in the week zero, some non-conference opponents. And one of the key things last year that totaled in the Indians was the overall health of the football team. It felt like they were pretty banged up towards the end of the year. This year, albeit very early on in the season, they do get a break. They get 1 week to just relax and chill before getting into district play. It's before probably the biggest game of our season against Lincoln Christian. So they get an extra week to prepare for that game, and it's going to feel like a playoff environment for sure. So they'll definitely take that. And I guess I would say a con is, you know, a lot of these guys, you know, they spend all summer working out, and then you know, if they come out slow off the start, you know, that's one of their problems that the Indians have is earlier on in the season, they start off in August, not even in September. The weather, it's super hot, and they do come out slow on occasion, but against Pawnee, turned out pretty good so far. Against Prairie Grove tonight, 22-6, looking to try and extend the lead. I believe we kick off to start the second half, though.
0: Yep, the Indians did receive the Tigers won the toss to start with and deferred, so they get their choice to start the second half and assume that they're going to receive that ball. And you spoke of Lincoln Christian. They've got a whole new world this year, a completely different district, a lot of teams that haven't seen in a long time, if at all. But pretty tough schedule coming up. We had Lincoln Christian. What are some other games we can look forward to?
1: Yeah, there's every 2 years, you know, Brian, they do a bunch of, class realignment. And some teams, they go up if they've had successful seasons, or I think they were pushing a lot of private schools to go up a class, and a lot of schools, if they had, like, you know, a lot of graduating students, they'd bring them down or so. So we stay in our class 2A1, of course, the expanded 2A that they introduced a couple years ago. And we have a bunch of new opponents, like you mentioned, that we have not faced in either quite some time or maybe even ever. To start off the schedule, of course, we have the, I believe, three-time reigning 3A undefeated state champions, the Lincoln Christian Bulldogs. They haven't lost in 3 years, and they just beat Jones last week.
0: Oh, my.
1: To start off week zero, our state champion, of course.
0: Yeah.
1: And as far as the district goes, we've got a lot of familiar opponents and some that we've never seen before. A familiar one, I would like to say, of course, the Roland Rangers. We play them every so often, but they've got a new look this year as they brought in a new head coach of Vianna Wolverine success, Kenyatta Wright, and that's a huge pickup for
0: them. That was a big story, yeah.
1: Yeah, so it's going to be very interesting to see how we play them over the next 2 years. A somewhat familiar foe that was moved up to 3A a couple years ago, but now coming back down to 2A, Victory Christian, that's going to be the end of our season, our last game. That's going to be a tough one. And they got off on the right foot with a victory, I believe, against, I think it was Rejoice Christian or some team along those lines. And a new one that I'm looking forward to play. We actually travel there. One of Eufaula's, their biggest rival, we're going to face off against the Shakota Wildcats, and that's going to be a great game. I'm going to really enjoy that matchup.
0: And speaking of traveling, we have another kind of wrinkle in the schedule this year. Generally, you see an equal number of home and away games, but we've got an imbalance this year and next year. Six away games in the regular season this year. And next year that'll be flipped open. We'll have six home games and four away games. But how do you suppose that imbalance on the away games is going to affect this team?
1: Well, they'll certainly be battle tested. I would say that for sure. And the travel, it's not going to be easy, because a lot of these teams, even though they are in our class and even in our district, they're still, you know, ways away. They're not, you know, super close. We do, of course, play a couple of Tulsa teams. That is always, I feel like we're always going to get matched up against some of those. And then we travel to Shakota. We travel to Evener, I believe. That is a playoff foe of ours a couple years ago.
0: Yep, and that looks like the longest distance-wise.
1: Mm-hmm.
0: Checking out what the drive time was going to be, but that's between 2.5 hours, or right around 2.5 hour drive. Most of the other ones look like it's just about an hour around the for pretty much any of the trips that the away games are going to play. And, you know, I guess, you know, the theory could be that really does, like you said, that really battle tests your team when it comes to the playoff time. You get used to playing those away games, so if you inevitably wind up away in a playoff situation, you know, it's more familiar territory. But, you know, the district play, you're always wanting those. You're wanting to be at the top. You're wanting to get to where you got the home games, home, you know, at least the first game or two, and get those at home. And that's pretty much what you're playing for once it gets to the district. Right now, these games, you know, playing for pride, but also, you know, kind of testing your mettle, getting ready for that district slate.
1: Absolutely. I agree with that, Brian.
0: So the clock is showing us 3 minutes to go, and no teams are out doing any warm-ups, which generally means they're going to give them some extra time when they get out here. So we'll give our friends, our sponsors, that we very much appreciate, and give them a little bit of an extra boost here, and we will be right back.
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0: We are back in Prairie Grove, Arkansas. This is KTLQ, Billy Country. We've got about a minute and a half left on the halftime timer. Teams are back out warming up. Gave them a little extra time to warm up. Devin, pretty much things going the way for the Indians that they their game plan wanted. They're relying on their big plays. Moving the ball some, but not really having to do the long drives. Tigers have to be a little frustrated. Seems like they're moving the ball. They're overcoming penalties. They've got some penalties going. Still able to get first downs and get within the red zone and then come up short.
1: Yeah, you're right, Brian. The Indians defense, they have adopted this mentality of bend but don't break. They have gave up a lot of yards. I would imagine it's probably pretty equal in terms of yards gained for both teams, but right at the very end in the red zone, the Indians have gotten a couple of fourth down stops, and that has been key to this game so far. And what I would like to see so far in the second half is them to cut down on the penalties. A couple of offsides, and then we had the pass interference and then like targeting and stuff. So just they got to chill out on the penalties and then just try to keep it smooth sailing from here on out.
0: Sure. You know, and if you're the coaches, you know, you like to see that aggressiveness. You like to see that eagerness and chomping at the bit. But then you got to, you know, those offsides just have to be killing them. I imagine there was a big, long discussion about the offside penalties in that locker room and the other kind of mental mistakes. But other than that, Indian coaches have to be pretty happy with the effort and execution they're getting from their players. What do the Tigers need to do? Obviously, I mean, finish their drives, we won, but how are they going to be able to come back and get this ball game? The Indians look like they took the home crowd just kind of out of the ball game. The Tigers look like they're doing fine and then, you know, come up short and then crickets on this side of the field.
1: Yeah, so far, Brian, the Tigers, they haven't really had much of a ground game to speak of, although number 44, Race Orr, he's a pretty hefty guy. He's their bell cow. He's been toting it every time that they do run, and he's pretty big, not as quick, but they've had way more success in the passing game, and you would like to see them try to exploit that more as they do catch the Indians' defense, the defensive backs lacking sometimes, playing too aggressive, playing too far in, and they catch them over the top. As Creighton Sapp is about to kick off, I'll say that's a new trick this year.
0: And Creighton showing some leg is going to be, that's going to come back. I don't know if they got called for offsides, but right off the bat, it's like the Indians are going to be called for offside. So they'll come back and step it off a little bit. Push it back 5 yards. Let's kick this one from the 35. But, yeah, surprisingly, we're seeing Creighton Sapp handling the kicking duties. Got some leg there.
1: I thought my eyes were deceiving me at first.
0: So no time left off and run off the clock. And it's going to be fielded again. And it's going to be stepping out of bounds. David Lindsay, he's returned every kick that they've had so far, but this time he does a decent return up to the 35. Picked up about 20 on that return. Sapp getting that kick pretty deep back there, even from the 35. So start the second half. Tigers are going to have decent field position, better than what they generally had in the first half. Bowling starts off again in the shotgun. He's got Orr with him in the backfield. He's going to give a quick one to Orr coming up the middle. He's got some room. He's still on his feet. He's got the first down and more. He's going to be thrown out of bounds. Might have called a horse collar on him. Hard to see what he had, either a face mask or something. He waiting for the signal, but that's going to tack on some yards. Still don't have a signal. We've got one of the Indians down, looks like with a cramp. a horse collar call. Trainer over to the side to check on Orr. So that's going to be a 15-yard penalty on to the 15-yard run. Looks like they gave him credit for 18-19 on the run. Another 15. And that's going to be first and 10 all the way down to the Indian 31 with just about 15 seconds gone on the clock. So pretty much just exactly what the Tigers were needing to start this half. See if they can take advantage of it. Over the middle, quick hitter again, and now it's the Prairie Grove Tigers coming to life right off the bat the second half, number 11. Eli Abshire over the middle, connection with Bowling, and that's just like that. It's 6 points to start the first half for the home Tigers. That's the lead 22-12 in favor of the Indians. This is KTLQ. It's Sequoia Indians football. Yeah, we got a signal. Came around the white hat. Wasn't sure what that was. Bowling looking to his left. He's got Orr. He's not going to make it. Falls short of the end zone. So the Indians hold firm on the two-point conversion. But Tigers making a statement to start the second half. Two plays. 65 yards for the touchdown and just 20 seconds off the clock. And that's, they need, it was exactly what they dialed up in the locker room.
1: Here's, that drive was set up by the good run by number 44, Race Orr. And he just got to the outside before the Indians could get him. Like you mentioned, he picked up about like 18 or 19 yards and he set up the quick pass over the middle of a slant route. So number 11, Eli Abshire. And that's what I was expecting more to see, more or less, from this Tigers offense. If they could get their running game going, then that just sets up the passing game where they've had most, if not all, of their success.
0: So the home crowd kind of perked up on that one. It's what they wanted to see, and that's what they got. That's going to be big number 54 again, taking it up. Rigo Gutierrez doing the kicking duties for the Tigers. And they tried it onside. And the hands team falls on it. And it looks like on the other side. Oh, that's number 5. We're just falling right there. Johnny on the spot.
1: So that was
0: number 5. I don't have a number 5. We'll see if we can find out who that is.
1: Yeah, I don't know.
0: So the Indians with good field position to start their first possession of the second half. They are on their own 47. No changes in the lineup. Going to be a give inside. That's Ridge Black Bear. We're going to pick up a couple. Be second and 8. Not a whole lot going on there. Still doing the snapping duties. Yeah, that's going to be a little misdirection. It's going to give to Black Bear. He stays on his feet. Got hit early, but stayed out there. Just bowled his way on for 6 yards, maybe 5. He's going to be second and 4 now, or third and 4.
1: Black Bear, he's hard to bring down, just one tackler. You need at least two or three. So now it looks like Shayson Duncan and Kenan Trammell are checking in.
0: And now they're going to call an offsides on the Tigers. Turnaround.

0: Looks like the nine judge is going to give him, okay, he's out at the three.
1: This one is coming back though.
0: It is coming back, another holding penalty. Home crowd likes that one. But once again, that big play giving the Tigers fits. The only thing stopping the Indians is the Indians. Holding is the call. It's going to call that. That was a holding penalty. I'm not sure what they took off of there, but it's going to be first and should be 25, but I'm not sure how that worked. Anyway, first and a long way to go. Creighton Sapp. They give us a Shaston Duncan. He's got a little room on the left. Sheds a couple of tackles. He's still on his feet. They just can't bring him down. Finally comes down as he picks up the first down. Shaston Duncan is fired up. It took six Tigers to get Shaston Duncan down on that. It looked like they had him right about the line of scrimmage and he would not go down and just was Shaston Duncan all the way. Almost broke that one. He shouldn't have gotten that, but he shouldn't have gotten what he did. That was just crazy.
1: Yeah, he broke a couple tackles, and so far tonight, Brian, he has been the guy for the Indians.
0: He has. Give it to Black Bear. He's in the dancing room. He's still on his feet. Oh, he's got a good tackle by number five for the Tigers, Lane Rudsell. He saved a touchdown there. Looked like Ridge was going to break that tackle, but he finally wrestled him to the ground, but not before he picked up eight. It's going to be second and two, maybe three. Craig Sapwood comes with the play. Indians to the line. And a quick give to Ridge Black Bear. He's picking his hold. Still on his feet. It takes about half of the Tiger team to bring him down. He's going to get the first down. And maybe a couple more. Got down to about the 14. They're going to mark it at the 13, looks like. Yeah. Actually, they're down at the 12. So it's going to be first and 10 at the 12. They need to get to the 2 for a first down. Clock running, 8.5 left in the third quarter. Duncan coming out wide left. Trammell in the slot to the left. Gives the inside to Black Bear. He's not going to pick up much on that one. He might have made it to the 10 for a 2-yard pickup. Tally coming in with the play. Creighton Sapp over to the sideline, getting the signals from the coaches. Second and 8. Same formation. Carson Briscoe coming over to the slot left. And there was a turf tackle right there. It was Toey coming over trying to do a Shaston Duncan impression, but he couldn't keep his feet. No gain on the play, no loss. It's going to be third now and 8.
1: Yeah, I guess we'll leave that one to Shaston and do his thing. But Towie, he hasn't gotten the ball a whole lot so far in this game, so probably feeling a little anxious right there.
0: Sapp goes quick hitter out to Hudson Hendricks. I don't know if they're going to call that one. They're calling that one incomplete. Hendricks shaking up maybe a little bit on the play. Sapp trying to do a little misdirection.

0: direction, came over, but the Tigers sniffed that one out. Saw it coming. They call that incomplete. Didn't quite come down with it, which was probably the better thing because he lost the handle on the ball. We have a timeout now for the Indians. We have 7:03. 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
0: KTLQ 103.9, Billy Country. Fourth down, 8 yards to go for the Indians. Need to get to the two for the first down. Sapp, he's got his man open. Touchdown, Indians. Let's see who that was. It's over in the corner. That is number 12. Cannon Trammell getting himself wide open. Sure shot from Creighton Sapp, and he's in. That is a 6-point Indian touchdown. Cannon Trammell from Creighton Sapp. 28-12 now is our score, and we have Hudson Hendricks on for his third extra point attempt. Down, kick is up, and it is good. As usual, Hudson Hendricks, the sure-footed left footer. 29-12 in favor of the Indians. Well, so far, Devin, the home team doesn't have much of an answer for the big plays coming from the Indians.
2: And that's a bit of a, I guess, like a, I wouldn't say philosophy switch, but from the way that we saw this first half take a place, you know, the Indians were scoring pretty quick, and the Prairie Grove Tigers would have these long, sustained drives, but now the Indians have a pretty long drive, last about 5 minutes or so, score a touchdown, and after the Prairie Grove Tigers score right off the bat to start the second half. So that's what you want to see from this Indians offense, you know. Not everyone, they love the big plays and they love all these exciting moments and whatnot, but what really makes a contender is being able to chew the clock, run this football, play some smash mouth football, and still get into the end zone at the end of the day.
0: Well, so far, just the Indians just have the power, but once they get time, it just gets the ball into their guys' hands. You know, they just can dish it around to so many different people. You just can't. There's not a whole lot that the Tigers have shown themselves able to do. Got a different hurry. Ball comes loose. Ball goes out of bounds. It looks like that nobody got a hold of it except for the Tigers until it went out of bounds. So that's going to be Tigers' ball. But good coverage by the Indians. It looks like we're going to give it to the Tigers at about the 22-yard line. Nope. Line judge says 23. So Prairie Grove deep in their own territory again. We got just under 7 minutes, and we have an official timeout. The officials will take a timeout. We'll take a timeout and be right back.
3: 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Kawasaki Mule side-by-sides are made to handle the toughest jobs. Whether you're putting in a hard day's work or trail riding on just north of Keys.
0: And we're right. right back. That wasn't much of an official timeout. Bowling over the middle, can't get connect with his receiver. That was number 11, Eli Abshire. He had sure hands for this touchdown that started off the first possession, but couldn't come down with that one. Like he had him open. Might have heard some footsteps coming. And that's going to be a give to Orr. Race Orr is not going to get much going. We do have some laundry on the field. Looked like Orr got stuck. A little slow getting up. A little hitch in his get along coming back. And he's headed for the sideline, shaking his head. Some conversation with the officials there. And it looks like there is a flag on the far side of the field. White hat going over to talk to Coach Hendricks, asking him what he wants to do. And it's going to be a declined procedure call on the Tigers. It'll be third down and 10 to go now. Tigers pinned deep in their own territory, looking for some answers, needing to get the ball moving. Started off with a bang on this half. Needing a third down conversion deep in their own territory. And that's not the way to do it. Tigers with another procedure call. This one going to push them back five more. It makes a third and 15 deep in their own territory. And the wheels just kind of looked like they were getting greased up, and now they're starting to fall off. Bowling, empty backfield. Takes a snap. He's looking downfield. He's been chased in the backfield, looking for his receiver. He's got a man. He's going to be complete. Held on to it. It hit immediately, but Tally. No, that was Bam Timmons in the junior. No, that was Tally. It's hard to tell the difference between that zero and the eight. But that's going to make it fourth and one, trying to draw him off sides. Now they're going to look at the field. The Indians finally onto that trick. But fourth and one, and Tigers are going to go for it. They're going to pick it up. We got the first down and then a couple. Let's see who they give it to there. Haven't seen him before. That's Ryder Cobb with a quick one inside. Picked up about 3 or 4 yards. Good enough for a first down for the Tigers. They desperately needed. Cobb again. He's going to pick up maybe two or three. I'm going to give him some credit for four. Just short of 4 yards. It's going to be second and about six. Tigers, three wideouts left, one right. Or one left and three right. And that's Cobb still in the background with him. Backfield, a little setback. Indians. Name down. Abshire held on to that one. Got stuck. Got hit pretty hard over that middle, but held on to the ball nicely. Plenty for the first down. New set of downs for the Tigers. They're knocking at the 40-yard line of the Indians. Brizard in motion to the left. Bowling, looking over the middle. He's going to be almost intercepted. Got tipped at the line. Looks like Dylan Paris coming up with the tip. Cannon Trammell had it in his sights, but it was a wounded duck. Had a little bit truer trajectory. It would have been right to him, but he couldn't quite get to it. Second and 10 that for the Tigers now. They are at the Indian 41. 4.5 minutes left in the third quarter. Indians leading 29-12. And it's a keeper by Bowling. So he's going to go forward for the first down. Good deception there. Looked like he was handing to Frizzard. Frizzard decked by Case and Leap. But Bowling going the other way. Another first down for the Tigers. Clock running. Bowling. Empty backfield. Abshire over the middle. That's a touchdown for the Tigers. Hudson Hendricks thought he had that route jumped. Just about got his hands over it, but just went perfect pass by Bowling. He got it right over his hands. If he hadn't have got it perfectly placed, Hudson Hendricks could have had that one, may have gone to the house. He had daylight in front of him. Saw that ball just as big as a beach ball right in front of him. Could not come down with it. Makes our score 29-18. Tigers going for two, needing the conversion. Down 11 points. Bowling stumbling. He's going to give that to Jackson Murphy, but he's not going anywhere. And that's going to be a procedure call against the Tigers, which will be declined by the Indians. 4 minutes, 6 seconds remaining in the third quarter. This is KTLQ, Billy Country, 93.3 FM and AM. 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I'm Brian Duke. With me is Devin Doctor. Lance Bartleson on the video. And we are here in Prairie Grove, Oklahoma. Tigers just scoring, missing the conversion, but tightening the score. Your score is visiting Indians 29 and the home field tough Prairie Grove Tigers trying to come back. And definitely in their home field, not out of this one at all. They got to find an answer. They've got to find a way to stop the Indians, which they have not been able to do so far. Just when they think they got them down, they've got the Indians come up with the big play or the long drive. Tigers tried an onside kick last time and almost were successful with it. Mystery number five coming down with the onside kick. And they're trying it again. And that's number five again. That's his job.
2: Yeah, they trust that's him. He's good at it. Two for two.
0: So that's that is better than a lot of returns. So Indians now starting on their own 48 again. 4 minutes left in the third quarter. Indians looking to add to their lead. And if they keep trading punches like that and then getting their own conversions, that'll do the trick. Of course, I'm sure the Indians will need a score here and they want to get a stop and give themselves a more comfortable cushion. Ridge Black Bear up the middle. He's still on his feet. He's got one guy to beat. Stiff arm. He's not going to come down. He's in the end zone for a touchdown. Ridge Black Bear to the house. That's just incredible. You've got three guys in front of him, and it's going to come back again. Tigers can't stop the Indians, but the Indians can. Another touchdown coming back on a penalty holding call. And so it looks like the Indians, when all is said and done after that long run, they're going to gain 3 yards. So first and seven. Under 4 minutes to go in the third quarter. Creighton Sapp in the shotgun. Sapp looking deep. He's got a guy looking for the ball. come back. That was Towie trying to come back to the ball, but couldn't quite come back to it. Defender turned around at the last minute. Looked like a little bit of scuffle. Guys going for the ball, but no infraction from either team. It's going to be third down now. Or, I'm sorry, second down. And about 7.5.
2: It means they're not going to shy away from this adversity. They're looking to try to keep this drive going.
0: And the Indians want to talk it over. They're going to call. We have a timeout on the field.
2: It's their second timeout. You know, just keep track.
0: Everybody over here, unless, you know, the coaches and everybody keeping track, they thought there was an extra timeout last time, but there wasn't. I think there was an official timeout that they thought was an Indian timeout. But we'll be right back after this word from Southside Drive-In.
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0: 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Sapp, going to give it to Black Bear. He bounces off. He's got some room. Still on his feet. He's going to be hog-tied. Like somebody on a calf roping. They're going to mark him down. I guess they're going to... Well, there's a flag on the field. I don't know what they called. They're marking it off against the Indians.
2: I'll say, I saw that one that time, Brian. It was a block in the back from one of the receivers. It was like a cracked back block. Right at the end of the play, too. Really unnecessary.
0: So now it's second down and about 14. So we made about five or six plays, and it's second down. Indians coming up. Clock stopped with 3:27 left. Duncan to the far left. Creighton Sapp's rolling a little bit right. He's looking for a man down the field. And that was kind of a busted play. Sapp looked like he was looking for Kurt Trammell, number 16. Didn't look like they were quite on the same page. Third and long now for the Indians. We got the two wideouts left. Sapp over the middle. Bam Timmons Jr. in the ball in his hands. Outstretched his left hand, could not bring it down, and then almost bobbled into the defender's hand, but that's going to be fourth down. They're in their own territory. Indians look set to punt with a 29-18 lead. Home field Tigers. 3 minutes to go in the third quarter. Seizing or smelling an opportunity here. Good punt. Watch it roll. That is going to just be dead on its own at the 1 yard line. What a punt. Just how they drew it up. Just how they planned it. Put just the right amount of stickum on that ball. So a bit of a silver lining to that dark cloud of a drive. Things did not look like they were going as right for the Indians there. It kind of starting maybe look like they were getting tired or sweaty or something, but just kind of a sudden little hitch there. But with this punt, they've got the Tigers way back as far as they can go in their own territory. Bowling standing in his end zone. It's like Frizzard with him. And I think we're going to have a timeout. Tigers want to talk this one over. They want to make sure that they don't get a safety. We are going to go to the safety of one of our sponsors, our friends at Fuel Mart in Tahlequah and Park Hill.
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0: 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Prairie Grove Tigers from their own 1 yard line, first and 10. Man in motion, Bowling, standing in his end zone. He's going over the middle. It's intercepted by the Indians. And there's Hudson Hendricks. Got that one. He was waiting for that one again. He said, come on, try it again. Well, a touchdown earlier from the Tigers. Hendricks went for that jump route and just missed it. This one he did not miss. Hudson Hendricks with the interception. Putting the Indians with basically a gain of 40 yards after the punt right off the bat. Tigers going to the well just one too many times, and the Indians were all over. First and 10 now. Indians starting on the Tiger 24. Sapp with Black Bear. Trying that same pass or that run option. Creighton Sapp this time keeping it himself. Looked like he was going to have some room. It just barely got tripped up or he would have been gone. But nonetheless, picked up about 6 yards. It's going to be second and 4. Indians in the red zone. Inside, Ridge Black Bear, hard to bring down. He's close to the first down marker. And here's another thing I've noticed about this game, Devin. We've seen in the past a lot of times we got different guys that run back there in the backfield running the ball. It's been all Ridge Black Bear all game.
2: Yeah, usually we like to run a running back by committee. You know, usually just get whoever's out there, whoever can make a play. But Ridge, he's shown tonight he is the playmaker. He is going to make the play.
0: He's carrying the load, and he carries again. Still on his feet. Hard to bring down. If it ain't broke, don't fix it. He's going to pick up what looked like a 2 yard gain turned into 6. 5.5. It's going to be 2nd and 5. Could be that the Indians just stick with the give the ball to Ridge plan.
2: They also like to use a lot of this motion, bringing a receiver into the backfield behind the quarterback after or before the handoff. So one of these times they might have to pull the trigger on that and catch Prairie Grove lacking.
0: Black Bear still on his feet. He's pulling his way inside the 5, close to the first down marker. Well, he just has a way of just keeping on his feet, and it looks like he's not going to gain much. And all of a sudden, he's got 4 or 5 yards.
2: Birdie's been putting a lot of work, a lot of hard hours at the gym, so it's really paying off so far in this game against Prairie Grove.
0: Well, hey, Tigers are just having a tough time getting him to the ground. I mean, just no matter when he's got the ball, and it just looks like they're going to hit him, and okay, he's going down, but he just refuses to go down. Now we got a Wildcat. Black Bear didn't need much for the first down. It's going to be first and goal from about the 2. Chains are moving, or chains are going off. And it is first and goal at the 2.
2: Indians don't have to run a play here, and I think they will be content to let it run to the fourth quarter.
0: That's going to be the end of the third quarter. Our score is 29-18 in favor of the Sequoia Indians, and we'll be right back.
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0: 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We have just ended the third quarter. Indians knocking on the door after the interception by Hudson Hendricks. We've got one more quarter to play. Visiting Indians are ahead 29-18. First and goal at the 2-yard line. And you got 4 plays to get it in the end zone. So far, Running Ridge Black Bear right at him. And no sign of stopping. Yep, and that's Black Bear's going to run into the end zone on the top of his feet, raise his hands in the form of a touchdown signal. Ridge Black Bear, another Indian touchdown, brings our score to 35-18. The Ridge Black Bear having an evening. And they're going to go to the sure foot of Hudson Hendricks. This is going to be number 4 if it's good. And it usually is. And that one is as good as the other ones. Number 4 for Hudson Hendricks moves it to 36-18. So the Indians doubling up the Pirates. We will be right back for the rest of the fourth quarter.
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0: We are back in Prairie Grove, Arkansas. Prairie Grove Tigers hosting the Sequoia Indians out of Tahlequah. This is KTLQ, Billy Country, 93.3 FM and AM out of Tahlequah. One more quarter to go. Indians coming off the score to polish off the third quarter. We have almost the whole fourth quarter to go. Creighton Sapp with a short kick. That's going to be fielded and falling down on right about the 34-yard line. That's number 34. Maybe. I don't have a 34. It might have been a... Well, it was a Prairie Grove Tiger. That's who it was. Falling on the ball. They're going to mark that at the just short of the 35, right past the 34. Tigers lining up with their four wideouts to the left. Bowling now with a setback with him. Brizard, fake there. Got a pass out to the flat. Guys falling all over the place. Aiden Lucius. Picked up about five. A nice little quick hitter out to the left. Stop the clock. Outside. Tigers getting back to the line. Showing a sense of urgency. Three wideouts stacked to the right. Bowling now looking. He's going to have a timing route. He's got his man. And still on his feet. That is what the Tigers needed. And number 14, Kenan Stuckey. Had good coverage. Little timing route. And there's some laundry on the field. Looks like it might be the Tigers' turn to get one called back. That is, and a little conversation going on. Tigers coach is pleading their case. He didn't do it. He wasn't even there. You can call and ask his wife. But this one is going to come back. It looks like it's going to be a ineligible receiver downfield. That was just kind of a timing route. Rolling, putting it up there, just a fly route. Pretty well covered once he caught it. I almost had a chance to bring him down, but instead, it's going to be second and 10 for the Tigers back at their own 38. Bowling, looking downfield. He's going to keep it. And nope. He's past his line of scrimmage, so he's going to keep it himself and runs out of bounds. Picks up about six. It's going to be third and four. Nope, they're going to give him credit for a little more than that. They've seen third, maybe three and a half. Going to mark it at the Tiger 42. Tigers needing this conversion. Down 18, and down three scores at least. Need short yardage. Bowling, stepping up, looking downfield for his receiver. He's going, there's going to be flag coming in from the secondary. Like that might be, nope, they're pointing the other direction. They're going to call defensive holding. That's going to be declined. That's going to be a complete pass. First down for the Tigers. So that's going to be Tiger ball, first and 10 on the Indian 38-yard line. Costly penalty. Well, see what the official is saying. We've got a whistle coming in. Not sure what the conversation is now. There might be something about the spot of the ball. Okay. It looks like they moved it about 3 or 4 inches. So glad we got that right. Bowling. They have a quick give inside. And the uncharacteristic of the latest. That's going to be Orr trying it inside. Tigers have gone absolutely nowhere between the tackles on the running plays. They have had success almost everywhere else. I guess they need to keep the Indians honest. But it's second and long now, second and nine. Bowling is going to give it to Orr again. Orr picks up a little bit more. And Orr came up a little bit lame previously, and he's going to get up. He might have a little bit of a limp, but no, he looks fine. Third and six now for the Tigers. Taking some time off the clock. Not panicking, that's for sure. Bowling. Trying to find his man downfield. He's got number one, Aiden Lucius. He's either got the first down or he's close to it. Nope, they're going to mark him about 2 yards short. It's going to be fourth and a couple. Tigers getting back to the line quickly. Bowling tries a little bit to draw an offside. Gives up on that ploy. And a different kind. Frizzard up the middle. He's got the first down. Still on his feet. Doing his Ridge Black Bear impression. He stayed up there and turned nothing into 12 yards. First and 10. You're going to mark that at the 25. Clock running, but still 10 minutes left to go. Tigers down three scores. And a little bit of a bad snap. Bowling is trying to get his man over there, but really just trying to get rid of the ball after that bad snap. And that stops the clock. It'll be second and 10 for the Tigers.
2: And so far for the Tigers, Bowling, their quarterback, he's been able to show off his pretty good arm so far, but when he gets to these short yardage, short down situations, they find it kind of hard because he can't really go over the top of the end zone right there.
0: Got a bit of a sidearm delivery. So, you know, or, and has probably heard me talking bad about him running that ball up the middle and said, hey, watch me. Made a complete liar out of me twice. So, good pickup by Orr. That's going to be first down. And it's going to be goal to go. They're just inside the 10. They call it 9. Orr looking for a room outside. We got some laundry on the field. That's usually going to be something on the
2: I think he lost the football.
0: Tigers. Indians say they have it. Doesn't look like the officials are agreeing, but they are calling a hold on the Tiger. That's going to push the Tigers back. Quite some real estate. Make it first and goal from the 19. Nine and a half minutes remaining in the contest. We're at Prairie Grove, Oklahoma, on a warm early September evening. Haven't seen a lot of cramps on the field. We saw a ton of them last week. Just seen a couple tonight. That warm weather usually gets those cramps going. Bowling. Almost lost a jersey. Somebody lost a helmet. Should have an equipment violation. I'm not sure who's our hatless Tiger, but I think they got it back on their head quick enough to avoid a penalty. Either that or they had a spare.
2: Still got to sit out this next play, though.
0: Second and goal for the Tigers. They're back to the nine. Bowling being chased. He's got daylight in front of him. He's going to look for the end zone. He's going to be upended. That's Towie coming up to trip up Bowling before he gets to the end zone. But he got close. Got to about the four. It's going to be third and goal from the four-yard line after Bowling picks up five. Saw that end zone in front of him. Looked for it, but Towie saved the touchdown.
2: Yeah, it's pretty good play recognition by Towie. Saw he had no one behind him. He just darted. He's also super fast, so it's a dangerous tackle.
0: Bowling, stretching. And that's going to be an unsuccessful attempt at the end zone by the Tigers. That was number one, Lucius, trying to sneak in through the middle with a misdirection play and just brought down by the Indian defense, and it's fourth down. Critical.
2: And for the Tigers, number one, Lucius, he's given the Indians some fits over the years, so I wouldn't be surprised if they try even to look for him again on this fourth down.
0: Tigers looking for some trick up their sleeve.
2: I need a timeout here.
0: Play clock running down. The snap is to Bowling. Try to sneak it in over the middle to 14. Keenan Stuckey, he was there, but so were the Indians. And it's a turnover on downs for the Tigers. They had to have that one. And they could have gotten the score there. They would have been within two scores. Still with 7 minutes to go. Now still down three, Indian ball. Indians look probably, I'm going to say, they're going to start grinding this out. Running some clock.
2: That's just another testament of this bend-don't-break defense for the Indians. They've been getting beat over the top for a lot of these large yardage gain plays, but when it comes down to that red zone, that's three stops tonight.
0: And that's inside the Black Bear, and, you know, all I have to do is say something, and people just say that you don't know what you're talking about, Brian. Rich Black Bear from the four to the Tiger 34.
2: I think we're getting a third sideline warning for the Tigers. It was a penalty flag way over here on the far or on the near side for us, way far away from the play.
0: We'll see what they call. Well, they're calling that one on the Tigers. So everybody just can't find the right place on the end zone. I mean, on the sideline. So, about a 60-yard pickup there for Ridge Black Bear. I don't know if anybody's keeping stats, but I'm pretty sure that's over 200 yards. Easy. Might be getting close to three for Ridge Black Bear.
2: Are we counting all the penalty yards that's come back from him? Or?
0: I am. Ridge's mama is.
2: For sure.
0: So the Indians waiting to start the play. Looks like somebody's waiting on something. Clock's running. All right. Oh, they're just letting the clock run. Sapp getting the gun. Yeah, give us inside. And that is Hudson Hendricks getting the ball, giving Ridge Black Bear a little bit of a breather. Second and nine, clock running. Under 6 minutes left in the ball game. Sapp, not in a hurry, getting the play from the sideline, coming through.
2: I thought we were about to get a big hitter right there on that play, Brian. That's number 64, Leo Sam. He gave his guy the business, straight up pancaked him. But Black Bear tackled 1 yard a game.
0: Sapp with the keeper. He's going to keep it inside. going to pick up maybe two or three, run some time off the clock. Oh, they're going to give him credit for five. Clock running, getting close to 5 minutes left. Indians not in any kind of a hurry. Running some time off the clock. Getting down under 5 minutes. Play clock is under 10. Ridge Black Bear back in the ball game. And we've got a timeout now. Timeout, and that's going to be an Indian timeout. So this will be a KTLQ Billy Country timeout, 93.3. This is Sequoia Indians football.
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0: 4 minutes, 52 seconds left after that Sequoia Indian timeout. We're in Prairie Grove, Arkansas for our second game of this season. Indians well ahead, 36-18, third down and five at the Prairie Grove 25. Duncan comes back, takes the ball, still on his feet, won't go down. And one yet again. Duncan getting the ball, looking like he's going to get stopped for after 2 yards, and then goes up for about 10. And he's just slippery.
2: He's absolutely.
0: Ridge Black Bear is just hard to bring down. He's just big and strong and fast. And by contrast, Jason Duncan, just you can't get your hands on him.
2: I mean, nope. He's quicker than a hiccup, Brian, and he's put a lot of yards on the box score for the Indians.
0: That's going to be a give to Black Bear. He's not going. That's a rare stop of Ridge Black Bear by the Tigers. It's going to be second down. It looks like they started on the 10. I'm going to call that goal to go. At the 10. Clock running. It's under 4 minutes now. Indians content just to run this clock. Maybe stick it in the end zone one time for the final nail in the coffin. Sapp, give his Ridge Black Bear, and he's going to walk into the end zone one more time. Yeah, okay, yep, that's right. I scored again. What's next? 42-18 now is our score. Ridge Black Bear just doing it all.
2: I do believe that is an official hat trick for Black Bear. He's had about 6 touchdowns called off the board.
0: And this is going to be number 5. And that is a rare miss by Hudson Hendricks. I had to say number 5. That's on me.
2: Oh, man. Brian.
0: That's on me, Hudson. Sorry about that, man.
2: Oh, you got him.
0: I'll keep my mouth shut next time. Nonetheless, our score is 42-18 in favor of the visiting Sequoia Indians. And just repeat of last week, getting the plays from the different guys, getting the big plays, just getting the regular plays, getting the defensive stops, and be really interested to see what happens that first home game next week against that tough Eufaula team. Buffalo always gives a tough game when they come to town, and they've given the Indians quite the shellacking in their home field a few times.
2: Yeah, last time they played at Thompson Field, I believe they won in an overtime thriller, Brian. It was a heartbreaking loss, but...
0: Indians going to be looking for payback. They're going to be feeling it. So I think the contest tonight was to see who could win on their kickoff, can get it the closest to the 40 and the 0 over on that side of the field. I think the Tigers are ahead on that score.
2: Yeah, the Tigers, they didn't even give up the touchdown. The first touchdown, they gave up Jason Duncan on the kickoff. They said no more. No more of that.
0: Yep. Some lessons are hard to learn, but once you learn them, they stay learnt.
2: Mm-hmm.
0: Bowen still in, calling the signals, going for the timing route. Trying that fly route out there again. Bowling looking for Murphy or Stuckey. Can you see the number? Oh, the big deck. Yeah, that's Murphy. Got the wide out stack to the left. Bowling, empty backfield. He wanted to do the quick one. And there's that man again, Kaysen Leap. Coming in with the penetration, getting a hold of Bowling for the loss. It's adding salt to the wound, insult to injury. Bowling with a long night. Has had some pretty good success, some good throws. Moving the ball, but just not getting the critical conversions when they needed them. Bowling now, empty backfield. Wideouts looking deep, looking for a target. He's got a man, throws it, can't get to it. It's Stuckey. Just a little too wide. And that's going to be 4th and 15. And the Tigers waving the white flag.
2: Yeah, it's going to be the first punt for the Tigers tonight.
0: Now the only thing to decide is whether the Indians are just going to run out the clock or they're going to see if they can get Ridge Blackburn another touchdown. There's Duncan. He's still playing. He got a hold of that ball. It's a rare stop there. And he comes out not looking good. It's like he hurt his arm. That isn't a good sign. He looks like he is not doing good. People that do stuff like that either got a arm or a shoulder. That shoulder can get knocked out of place, and that sure stings. Takes a while to get back. Seems like he's feeling a little better, but you hate to see him coming off the field like that. 2 minutes, 21 seconds remaining in the ball game. And we have Grayson Sellers doing the signal calling now for the Indians. Got that one inside. Let's see who the give was to. There. Got a little traffic going on back there. Sellers on the keeper. Sellers a sophomore.

0: Looks like a procedure penalty of some sort. Knocks the Indians back five. Third and 14 now. Sellers calling a signal, trying to get him off sides. Referee's not going to bother with the call. Looks like he did get the jump, but. And that give is it Fritz inside. Kyler Fritz for no gain, and that's going to bring up fourth down. And the Tigers are going to call timeout and figure out their strategy for the last 49 seconds of the ball game.
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0: We're back live. Prairie Grove Pirates about to Tigers about to go 0-2 for the first time in quite some time. Indians about to go 2-0 on the road, headed back home for their first home game next week. And there's our punt by Creighton Sapp. It is going to go all the way down at the Indian roll, still going. They're 22, and there's 3 seconds left. It's some sort of a fraction. I don't know what sort of unforgivable offense happened with 33 seconds left to go. But
2: I hope it's another sideline one.
0: Yeah, that's what we need, because, you know, that would be critical at this point of the game. You don't see anybody bothering with the call. Wait and see what they did. Our score is 42-18, and I don't expect that to change any time in the next 33 seconds. Indians hosting Eufaula next week for their home opener. I imagine that stadium is going to be full. Good travel by the Sequoia faithful here over the and a one-hour drive. They're going to give the Tigers some territory. I guess they're coming back and they're going to punt it again for no particular reason. I have no idea what's going on. Well, they're giving the ball to Sequoia. There's some sort of penalty. I guess they had enough for a first down.
2: I guess they just got tired and they just want this game to be over with. So now Sequoia is going to come out here and kneel the football.
0: Yeah, should be victory formation coming up. I guess we're at the high school version of it. I think they do. There we go. And there is less time on the play, on the regular clock than there is on the play clock. That's going to be it. Players shaking hands, walking off the field. This is KTLQ.

0: 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We are at the second game. It's been all Indians, 42-18. I'm Brian Duke, along with Devin Doctor, Lance Bartleson on the video. Devin, what can we expect next week from this Eufaula contest?
1: It's going to be a good one, that's for sure. Eufaula, they have been on a roller coaster the past couple years, but they're on the up and up again, and I believe it's going to be a great contest. Once again, home opener at Thompson Field for your Sequoia Indians. If you can't make it out to the ball game, then please make sure that you tune in right here to this broadcast next week on Billy Country 96.3 and 93.3 FM in Fort Gibson.
0: And thank you for all our crew here at 7 o'clock next week. We'll see you then, and good night. Light. This is Brian Duke along with Devin Doctor and on the video Lance Bartleson. We are in Prairie Grove, Arkansas, not playing the Pirates.

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2: Fox News, I'm Roxanne Evans. A mistrial in the Lindsey Clancy murder trial. Jurors in Massachusetts failed to reach a unanimous verdict after 7 days of deliberations. Clancy was accused of killing her three young children before attempting to take her own life. Prosecutors could seek a new trial. The Trump administration downplaying the ongoing conflict in the Middle East between the U.S. and Iran, saying it is not a war. President Trump is defending his administration's description of the fighting. And a stronger than expected jobs report.
3: They announced 162,000 jobs, new jobs.
2: President Trump announcing the latest numbers. The unemployment rate held steady at 4.1%. The report comes as the administration touts continued strength in the American labor market. 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
1: Heading into the holiday weekend, it will be hot. Stay cool, stay hydrated. High temperatures right around 100 for Saturday and low 100s on Sunday. There is a chance we could get a stray shower or storm, so if you're out at the pool or area lakes, just keep an eye to the sky. Still low 100s on Labor Day. In the 2 News Weather Center, I'm Chief Meteorologist Michael Sager.
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8: Well, my daddy left home when I was 3, and he didn't leave much to Ma and me. 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Well, he must have thought that it was quite a joke, and it got a lot of laughs from lots of folks. 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

0: think about him now and then, every time I try and every time I win. 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

0: and low 100s on Sunday. There is a chance we could get a stray shower or storms here. If you're out at the pool or area lakes, just keep an eye to the sky. Still low 100s on Labor Day. In the 2 News Weather Center, I'm Chief Meteorologist Michael Sager.
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1: I'm Deborah Valentine. Plymouth, Massachusetts DA Timothy Cruz speaking to reporters after a mistrial was declared in the triple murder trial of Lindsay Clancy and the strangulation death of her three young children.
2: The charges of first-degree murder were warranted and appropriate in these circumstances.
1: A single holdout juror who opposed a not guilty plea by reason of insanity verdict resulted in the mistrial. There's no decision yet on a possible retrial. The U.S. Labor Department reports employers added a surprising number of jobs in August. President Trump comments.
3: They announced 162,000 jobs, new jobs, which was about five times more than the projection.
1: The unemployment rate stayed at 4.1%. Based on the numbers, the president is using the Federal Reserve to lower interest rates ahead of the midterms. AAA forecasts 45 to 46 million Americans are traveling this holiday weekend, with domestic bookings up 9%. 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
1: Heading into the holiday weekend, it will be hot. Stay cool, stay hydrated. High temperatures right around 100 for Saturday and low 100s on Sunday. There is a chance we could get a stray shower or storm, so if you're out at the pool or area lakes, just keep an eye to the sky. Still low 100s on Labor Day. 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
1: Heading into the holiday weekend, it will be hot. Stay cool, stay hydrated. High temperatures right around 100 for Saturday and low 100s on Sunday. There is a chance we could get a stray shower or storm here. If you're out at the pool or area lakes, just keep an eye to the sky. Still low 100s on Labor Day. In the 2 News Weather Center, I'm Chief Meteorologist Michael Sager.
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1: I'm Roxanne Evans. A mistrial in the Lindsey Clancy murder case after jurors failed to reach a verdict on charges against the Massachusetts mother who killed her three children. Her attorney asked for the removal of one juror over a reasonable doubt instructions.
2: Clancy's attorney Kevin Reddington argued the judge should have replaced a lone holdout juror who had doubt but refused to follow the law on reasonable doubt. Reddington says the jury was split 11-1 for acquittal and later blasted that holdout male juror.
1: Fox's Brian Yenis. President Trump pushing back on the word war, calling the ongoing fight with Iran a military conflict. Small potatoes for the United States. And stocks took a tumble after a strong jobs report, raising chances of an interest rate hike. The U.S. economy added 162,000 jobs. 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
1: Heading into the holiday weekend, it will be hot. Stay cool, stay hydrated. High temperatures right around 100 for Saturday and low 100s on Sunday. There is a chance we could get a stray shower or storm, so if you're out at the pool or area lakes, just keep an eye to the sky. Still low 100s on Labor Day. In the 2 News Weather Center, I'm Chief Meteorologist Michael Sager.
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0: 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And now it's time for your 2 News weather forecast.
1: Heading into the holiday weekend, it will be hot. Stay cool, stay hydrated. High temperatures right around 100 for Saturday and low 100s on Sunday. There is a chance we could get a stray shower or storm, so if you're out at the pool or area lakes, just keep an eye to the sky. Still low 100s on Labor Day. In the 2 News Weather Center, I'm Chief Meteorologist Michael Sager.
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1: On a warm summer's evening, on a train bound for nowhere, I met up with a gambler. 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
1: Deborah Valentine. A judge Friday declaring a mistrial in the Lindsey Clancy triple murder trial after jurors deadlocked. Fox's Brian Yenis reports.
2: The state Supreme Court denied a defense emergency appeal to stop the mistrial. Clancy's attorney Kevin Reddington argued the judge should have replaced a lone holdout juror who had doubt but refused to follow the law on reasonable doubt.
1: A status conference is planned for September 29th. Clancy remains at a state medical and psychiatric hospital. A surprising 162,000 jobs added to U.S. payroll for August, according to the U.S. Labor Department. Fox's Peter Ducey has more from the White House.
3: A stronger economy could be a plus for Republican midterm candidates. The Iran conflict, TBD.
1: Unemployment remains steady at 4.1%. Revisions added 55,000 jobs to June and July payrolls. 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

0: 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And now it's time for your 2 News weather forecast.
1: Heading into the holiday weekend, it will be hot. Stay cool, stay hydrated. High temperatures right around 100 for Saturday and low 100s on Sunday. There is a chance we could get a stray shower or storm. So if you're out at the pool or area lakes, just keep an eye to the sky. Still low 100s on Labor Day. In the 2 News Weather Center, I'm Chief Meteorologist Michael Sager.
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0: 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And now it's time for your 2 News weather forecast.
1: Heading into the holiday weekend, it will be hot. Stay cool, stay hydrated. High temperatures right around 100 for Saturday and low 100s on Sunday. There is a chance we could get a stray shower or storms here. If you're out at the pool or area lakes, just keep an eye to the sky. Still low 100s on Labor Day. In the 2 News Weather Center, I'm Chief Meteorologist Michael Sager.
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1: I'm Roxanne Evans. Massachusetts mistrial. 7 days of deliberations and jurors in the Lindsey Clancy murder trial remain deadlocked over one holdout juror. Her attorney wanted the juror removed, but that failed then.
2: The defense also lost a last-minute appeal to Massachusetts' highest court, clearing the way for a mistrial to be declared.
1: Fox's Chanley Painter. A status hearing will now be held September 29th. A bombshell report released on former Labor Secretary Lori Chavez de Remer. It described drinking on the job and misuse of government resources. A stronger than expected jobs report.
3: They announced 162,000 jobs, new jobs.
1: The president announcing the numbers. The unemployment rate held steady at 4.1%. 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

0: like a family to me. 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
2: Heading into the holiday weekend, it will be hot. Stay cool, stay hydrated. High temperatures right around 100 for Saturday and low 100s on Sunday. There is a chance we could get a stray shower or storm, so if you're out at the pool or area lakes, just keep an eye to the sky. Still low 100s on Labor Day. In the 2 News Weather Center, I'm Chief Meteorologist Michael Sager.
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1: Heading into the holiday weekend, it will be hot. Stay cool, stay hydrated. High temperatures right around 100 for Saturday and low 100s on Sunday. There is a chance we could get a stray shower or storm here. If you're out at the pool or area lakes, just keep an eye to the sky. Still low 100s on Labor Day. In the 2 News Weather Center, I'm Chief Meteorologist Michael Sager.
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1: Valentine. A mistrial declared Friday after jurors could not unanimously agree on a verdict in Lindsey Clancy's triple murder trial. Clancy's lawyer, Kevin Reddington, says one of 12 jurors was a holdout.
2: They know that they were robbed by one man for whatever his agenda was, who stole 7 weeks of the life of these other jurors.
1: The next step is a status conference on September 29th. The legal team for former Olympian David Hearn, charged with vandalizing the Lincoln Memorial reflecting pool Friday, asking a judge to toss out the case with prejudice.
3: The government has conceded that there is no probable cause to bring a case. There never was probable cause to be a case, and there never will be probable cause to be a case.
1: Hearn's counsel, Norman Eisman. 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

0: 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And now it's time for your 2 News weather forecast.
1: Heading into the holiday weekend, it will be hot. Stay cool, stay hydrated. High temperatures right around 100 for Saturday and low 100s on Sunday. There is a chance we could get a stray shower or storms here. If you're out at the pool or area lakes, just keep an eye to the sky. Still low 100s on Labor Day. In the 2 News Weather Center, I'm Chief Meteorologist Michael Sager.
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0: 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And now it's time for your 2 News weather forecast.
1: Heading into the holiday weekend, it will be hot. Stay cool, stay hydrated. High temperatures right around 100 for Saturday and low 100s on Sunday. There is a chance we could get a stray shower or storm, so if you're out at the pool or area lakes, just keep an eye to the sky. Still low 100s on Labor Day. In the 2 News Weather Center, I'm Chief Meteorologist Michael Sager.
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1: News, I'm Roxanne Evans. A mistrial in the Lindsay Clancy murder case after jurors deadlocked on charges against the Massachusetts mother who killed her three children. The defense called for the removal of one holdout juror.
2: Clancy's attorney Kevin Reddington argued the judge should have replaced a lone holdout juror who had doubt but refused to follow the law on reasonable doubt. Reddington says the jury was split 11-1 for acquittal and later blasted that holdout male juror.
1: Fox's Brian Yenis. A status hearing is set for September 29th. U.S. Central Command says the U.S. recently struck Iranian Revolutionary Guard Corps targets. Fox's Christina Coleman.
3: They say the strikes follow recent attempted attacks by Iran against commercial shipping in the Strait of Hormuz and military service members.
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1: Heading into the holiday weekend, it will be hot. Stay cool, stay hydrated. High temperatures right around 100 for Saturday and low 100s on Sunday. There is a chance we could get a stray shower or storm, so if you're out at the pool or area lakes, just keep an eye to the sky. Still low 100s on Labor Day. In the 2 News Weather Center, I'm Chief Meteorologist Michael Sager.
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4: 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I'd love it if you join me. I think you'll like what you hear. 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Please see me on Sunday.
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1: Heading into the holiday weekend, it will be hot. Stay cool, stay hydrated. High temperatures right around 100 for Saturday and low 100s on Sunday. There is a chance we could get a stray shower or storms here. If you're out at the pool or area lakes, just keep an eye to the sky. Still low 100s on Labor Day. In the 2 News Weather Center, I'm Chief Meteorologist Michael Sager.
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2: News. I'm Deborah Valentine. A juror holdout causing a mistrial Friday in the trial of Lindsay Clancy in the triple murder trial of her three young children. Fox's Brian Yenis reports from Plymouth, Massachusetts.
3: District Attorney Tim Cruz said this trial was not about the mental health care system. It was about the cruel and calculated murder of three children.
4: Our priority has always been to fight for Cora, for Dawson, and for Callan.
2: A retrial is a possibility. A status hearing is planned September 29th. The U.S. Labor Department reports employers added a surprising number of jobs in August. President Trump comments.
5: They announced 162,000 jobs, new jobs, which was about five times more than the projection.
2: The unemployment rate stayed at 4.1%. 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

0: 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And now it's time for your 2 News weather forecast.
1: Heading into the holiday weekend, it will be hot. Stay cool, stay hydrated. High temperatures right around 100 for Saturday and low 100s on Sunday. There is a chance we could get a stray shower or storms here. If you're out at the pool or area lakes, just keep an eye to the sky. Still low 100s on Labor Day. In the 2 News Weather Center, I'm Chief Meteorologist Michael Sager.
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My name is Jesse French, pastor of Elden Baptist Church, and I listen to Doug York Gospel on Sunday from 1 p.m. to 3 p.m., and I enjoy it very much. 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
1: Heading into the holiday weekend, it will be hot. Stay cool, stay hydrated. High temperatures right around 100 for Saturday and low 100s on Sunday. There is a chance we could get a stray shower or storm, so if you're out at the pool or area lakes, just keep an eye to the sky. Still low 100s on Labor Day. In the 2 News Weather Center, I'm Chief Meteorologist Michael Sager.
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1: Well, there's always been groups of people that never could see eye to eye. But I always thought if they ever had a chance to sit down and talk face to face, they might realize they got a lot in common.

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And one old boy said, "Hey, Tex, where'd you park your horse?" A friend just pulled his hat down low, but they couldn't be ignored. One husky fella said, "I think I'll rip that hat right off your head." 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

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My nephew skinned the rattler that makes up this old hat band. 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
1: I'm Jack Callahan. A mistrial declared in the Lindsay Clancy murder case. Jurors deadlocked on whether she was legally responsible for killing her three children. The state must decide whether to try her again.
2: The DA has not said if they will retry this case, but in the meantime, Lindsay Clancy remains at the psychiatric hospital until that decision is ultimately made.
1: Fox's Brian Yannis' status hearing set for September 29th. U.S. Central Command says the U.S. has struck more targets of the Iranian Revolutionary Guard Corps.
3: They say the strikes follow recent attempted attacks by Iran against commercial shipping in the Strait of Hormuz and military service members.
1: That's Fox's Christina Coleman. A plane carrying U.S. envoys Steve Witkoff and Jared Kushner has landed in Moscow, reportedly for talks on a proposal to end the war in Ukraine. 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
2: Heading into the holiday weekend, it will be hot. Stay cool, stay hydrated. High temperatures right around 100 for Saturday and low 100s on Sunday. There is a chance we could get a stray shower or storm, so if you're out at the pool or area lakes, just keep an eye to the sky. Still low 100s on Labor Day. In the 2 News Weather Center, I'm Chief Meteorologist Michael Sager.
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0: Born and Raised Music Festival 2026, this September 17th, 18th, and 19th. Pryor, Oklahoma turns all the way up. I was the last one to know. Born and Raised Music Festival is back at Rockin' Red Dirt Ranch with a lineup built for the loud and the proud, featuring the Red Clay Strays.
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2: Heading into the holiday weekend, it will be hot. Stay cool, stay hydrated. High temperatures right around 100 for Saturday and low 100s on Sunday. There is a chance we could get a stray shower or storm, so if you're out at the pool or area lakes, just keep an eye to the sky. Still low 100s on Labor Day. In the 2 News Weather Center, I'm Chief Meteorologist Michael Sager.
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1: Area holding a mistrial in the Lindsey Clancy triple murder trial. Fox's Brian Yenis in Plymouth, Massachusetts says it was over a single juror.
2: District Attorney Tim Cruz said this trial was not about the mental health care system. It was about the cruel and calculated murder of three children.
3: Our priority has always been to fight for Cora, for Dawson, and for Callen.
1: Status hearing will be held this month to determine if there is going to be a retrial. We will head into Labor Day weekend with a stronger than expected jobs report, but President Trump isn't surprised.
4: They announced 162,000 jobs, new jobs, which was about five times more than the projection.
1: Unemployment nationally holds steady at 4.1%. 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
7: Hello, hello, Steve Harmon. Thank you for making Country Gold a part of your weekend. I have the good stuff, 80s, 90s country, 2000s all lined up. And in just a few minutes, a story behind a song from Jody Messina with Tim McGraw. Man to man, look at me in the radio. Tell me why you haven't called the show yet. Oh, I got to give you a number, 855-958-3774.

0: 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I'm Steve Harmon, show numberologist. Lisa, what year is that song from?
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2: 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I'm from Cooperstown, New York, and I was wondering if you could play Whiskey Lullaby by Brad Paisley.
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0: A CMA Song of the Year from Brad Paisley and Alison Krauss, Whiskey Lullaby. I'm Steve Harmon, wife Becky, son Graham, adopted shelter dog Leo here, dreaming about something, squirrels probably. Yes.
1: Hi, my name is Landon, and I would like you to play Love Without End, and I got it from my dad, and I love my dad, and I love your music because I love country music. I would just like to say thank you. Please play it. Bye.
0: Well, we have to take care of you. You're a good kid. Love Without End, amen. George Strait on Country Gold.

0: The King, George Strait, Love Without End. Amen. On Country Gold, I'm Steve Harmon. Joe DeMessina has a story behind the song for us in just a few minutes. 855-958-3774.
1: James Harris, Kokomo, Indiana. Thugs in the Bucket by Sarah Evans, please.
0: Sarah Evans it is.

0: Country Gold, her third number one song, Suds in the Bucket. I'm Steve Harmon. Joe DiMassina is here with a story behind the song. Which song? Here's your hint. That didn't help? What do you mean? Come on now.
1: This is Country Gold.
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1: with Steve Harmon.

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5: Heading into the holiday weekend, it will be hot. Stay cool, stay hydrated. High temperatures right around 100 for Saturday and low 100s on Sunday. There is a chance we could get a stray shower or storms here. If you're out at the pool or area lakes, just keep an eye to the sky. Still low 100s on Labor Day. In the 2 News Weather Center, I'm Chief Meteorologist Michael Sager.
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12: Hello, this is Max Bragg from Marion, Indiana. I would like to hear Pickup Man by Joe Diffie. Thank you.

0: 4 weeks at number one, Pickup Man from my man Joe Diffie. Here on Country Gold, I'm Steve Harmon with Joe DiMessina and a story behind her song, Lesson in Leavin'. Jody.
1: Okay, so Lesson in Leavin' was a song we saw. It was on the Dottie West story, and Tim McGraw came in the studio. He's like, oh my gosh, you have to do that song. It sounds so much like you. And so we couldn't do it for the first record, so we ended up doing it for my second album. And for the beginning, the intro of that song, we were goofing around in the studio, and I think it was either Tim or the guitar player that the intro of that song, if you listen to it, it sounds like the beginning of Looney Tunes. Now, we didn't rip it off. There's no copyright infringement here, but that's what we were, like, spoofing, that burn-a-da-da-da-da-da. Hey, this is Joe DiMessina, and that's my story on Country Gold.

0: Joe DiMessina, A Lesson in Leaving on Country Gold. Yes, we take requests. That's what we love to hear. 855-958-3774.
1: Yes, this is Donna from LaGrange. I want to hear Tim McGraw.
0: Couldn't have called at a better time. Always be humble and kind on Country Gold.

Tim McGraw on Country Gold. Be humble, be kind. What have you got to lose? I'm Steve Harmon. Some huge country music news on the way about Mr. Tim McGraw coming up next.

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That is Paul Overstreet. Daddy's come around to Mama's way of thinking. He wised up, right? Steve Harmon on Country Gold. Country Gold Music News. The word is out. 2026 Country Music Hall of Fame class. There he is. Paul Overstreet is in there. The Stanley Brothers and Tim McGraw. All three added later this year. All, of course, worthy. My request, as I say every year, can you please do more than three inductees a year? I'm just saying. Thank you. The ACM Awards released their first round of performers for their big night, May 17th in Vegas. Lainey Wilson, Riley Green, Cody Johnson. Here's your Country Gold stat of the day at the ACMs. Who has the most wins overall? Miranda Lambert with 38. Most wins by a male solo artist? George Strait. Most Entertainer of the Year wins? Garth Brooks. And most wins by a duo? These guys, Brooks and Dunn with 25 on Country Gold.

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0: 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Still low 100s on Labor Day. In the 2 News Weather Center, I'm Chief Meteorologist Michael Sager.
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Rodney Atkins, Thomas Rhett, Ronnie McDowell, and how about Reba McEntire sporting that big rock from fiancé Rex these days? Nothing little about it. Little Rock on Country Gold.

0: Birthday girl Reba McEntire. That's Little Rock on Country Gold. I'm Steve Harmon. Do a shout out. Give me a request. Whatever you want. 855-958-3774. And who is this?
1: Teresa Edwards, Jonesboro, Illinois. And I want to hear Amazed by Lone Star. It was my wedding song.
0: 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Good choice. 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
2: On Jack Callahan, U.S. envoys Steve Witkoff and Jared Kushner are in Moscow and will meet with Russia's President Putin today about a new proposal to end the war in Ukraine. A mistrial declared in the Lindsey Clancy murder case, jurors deadlocked over whether she was legally responsible for killing her three children. The state must decide whether to try her again.
3: The DA has not said if they will retry this case, but in the meantime, Lindsey Clancy remains at the psychiatric hospital until that decision is ultimately made.
2: Fox's Brian Yenis. U.S. Central Command says struck more targets of the Iranian Revolutionary Guard Corps.
4: They say the strikes follow recent attempted attacks by Iran against commercial shipping in the Strait of Hormuz and military service members.
2: Fox's Christina Coleman. 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
5: We have all the good stuff, 80s, 90s country, even some early 2000s on Country Gold. I'm Steve Harmon, wife Becky, son Graham. In a few minutes, another country star will face 60 seconds of Steve Harmon questions. Let's see what I get Susie Boggess to reveal to us. Plus your requests, of course, 855-958-3774. Toby Keith, you ain't much fun since he quit drinking.

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0: With You Ain't Much Fun, but Mark Chestnut blocked him from that coveted number one spot with this one. Gonna get a life on Country Gold.

0: Mark Chestnut, Gonna Get a Life, I promise. On Country Gold, I'm Steve Harmon. Thanks for helping us with your song requests, ideas, or maybe just an artist. 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We'll help with that. 855-958-3774.
1: This is Jim Glick from Scott City, Missouri. I want to hear Tracy Lawrence. Find out who your friends are. Thank you.
0: Well, you got it. Thank you so much for calling.

0: You'll find out who your friends are from Tracy Lawrence on Country Gold. Background vocals, that was now two Country Music Hall of Famers, Kenny Chesney and Tim McGraw, has just been added this year. How about that? 855-958-3774.
1: Hey, guys, this is Scott calling from Lexington, Kentucky. I love you all so very much. By Tracy Lawrence.
0: Which makes it an official twofer for Tracy Lawrence.

0: two. I say two from Tracy Lawrence. Pay me a Birmingham and you find out who your friends are. Our country gold twofer. I'm Steve Harmon. Susie Boggess is our next willing, or maybe not so willing, depending on my question. She's up next with 60 seconds of Steve Harmon questions. Good luck, Susie.
1: 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Steve Harmon.
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13: Heading into the holiday weekend, it will be hot. Stay cool, stay hydrated. High temperatures right around 100 for Saturday and low 100s on Sunday. There is a chance we could get a stray shower or storm, so if you're out at the pool or area lakes, just keep an eye to the sky. Still low 100s on Labor Day. In the 2 News Weather Center, I'm Chief Meteorologist Michael Sager.
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17: This is John Miller from Powell, Virginia. I like to hear a little of Haggard. Thank you.

From the Country Gold Request Line, 855-958-3774. The Hag, better love next time on Country Gold. I'm Steve Harmon. Susie Boggess is our next contestant for 60 seconds of Steve Harmon questions after letting go.

0: From her album Aces, Susie Boggess, Letting Go, here on Country Gold. I'm Steve Harmon. Hi, Grand Ole Opry member Susie Boggess.
1: Hi, Steve. How are you?
0: Good. 60 seconds of Steve Harmon questions. You get 10 seconds to answer, but you can only pass on one. Ready, Ooh, Susie Boggess?
1: I guess.
0: You just won $10 million. What's the first stupid thing you buy?
1: Oh, all new pots and pans.
0: Ooh, what kind? Like the Gordon Ramsay kind of thing?
1: That was fancy. Made-in kind. I want that, the kind that they say you can use at restaurants and
0: yeah.
1: Home.
0: I'm not supposed to interrupt you because you only get 60 seconds, but I will tell you this. I gave Becky those Gordon Ramsay knives for Valentine's Day. They are so sharp.
1: Ooh, that sounds fantastic.
0: Except now I have to sleep with one eye open. Any items left to conquer on your bucket list?
1: Oh, yeah, tons. Yeah. Well, I've been watching one of those alone shows, you know, where like you are camping out and you have to get all your own food and make fire and
0: oh, when it's like raining Naked and Alone?
1: So, yeah. Well, it's not Naked and Alone. It's just called Alone.
0: Oh, okay. And you're at dinner with Trisha, Pam Tillis, Terry Clark. It's your turn at karaoke. What's your go-to song?
1: I Can't Help It If I'm Still in Love with You, because we all love Linda Ronstadt.
0: Now, does that happen? I kind of made that question up, but then I thought, what if do you guys just start singing in the middle of dinner?
1: You know, it's funny, but we do have these little wonderful dinners together, but we don't sing. We usually just, we laugh, we cry.
0: Last question. Can you tell me something nice about the guy interviewing you?
1: Wait, oh, did I get to skip one?
0: Hey, wait a minute.

0: Linda Ronstadt on Country Gold. Terry Clark does a fantastic version of that as well, of course. I'm Steve Harmon, 80s, 90s country tunes. Next, a peek at the new stuff out of Music City. Will any of them make a Country Gold show, say, 20 years from now? You get to decide.
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Well, that's our pal, musician, and fishing aficionado, Terry Clark, on Country Gold. Girls Lie Too. I'm Steve Harmon. A Country Gold new music roundup. Ashley McBride has news of a new album called While, coming out May 8th. First song, The Bottle Tells Me So.

0: Rodney Crowell here on Country Gold. I'm Steve Harmon. Count down the top three songs from this month. Which year, Lisa?
1: 2001.
0: All right, coming up next.
1: This is Country Gold.
2: 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Here he comes.
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12: Heading into the holiday weekend, it will be hot. Stay cool, stay hydrated. High temperatures right around 100 for Saturday and low 100s on Sunday. 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Still low 100s on Labor Day. In the 2 News Weather Center, I'm Chief Meteorologist Michael Sager.
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0: Leanne Womack on Country Gold. I'll think of a reason later. Would have scored Leanne a number one, but got caught behind Kenny Chesney's number one, How Forever Feels. Steve Harmon with your 80s and 90s country, counting down the top three songs from this month. Lisa, which year?
1: It's the Country Gold top three. This month, 2001. Number three.

0: area. Olbinger, one juror held out, and that resulted in a mistrial in Lindsey Clancy's triple murder trial.
1: They know that they were robbed by one man for whatever his agenda was, who stole 7 weeks of the life of these other jurors.
0: Clancy's lawyer, Kevin Reddington, says she was in the throes of postpartum psychosis. Attorneys for former Olympian David Hearn, charged with vandalizing the Lincoln Memorial and reflecting pool, are asking a judge to throw out the case with prejudice.
2: The government has conceded that there is no probable cause to bring a case. There never was probable cause to be a case, and there never will be probable cause to be a case.
0: That's lawyer Norm Eisen. 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
11: 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We can show off why Tim McGraw and Paul Overstreet are having parties in just a few minutes. 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

0: David Lee Murphy gearing up for a tour with his pals Brooks and Dunn. The Neon Moon Tour kicking off in September. It's Steve Harmon on Country Gold. What song's on your mind today? 855-958-3774.
1: My name's Alicia Cornelius. I'm here with my fiancé, Tyler Carnes, and we

0: Little Bo Cephas on Country Gold. I'm Steve Harmon. What's the party at Tim McGraw and Paul Overstreet's houses all about? Both have been overwhelmed with the news they are going into the Country Music Hall of Fame this year.
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2: 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Thank you to all those who voted, Country Music Hall of Fame. 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Thank you for your kindness.
0: Here's the very first Tim McGraw number one, Don't Take the Girl, on Country Gold.

The latest inductee to the Country Music Hall of Fame, Tim McGraw on Country Gold. Joining him this year, two-time Grammy-winning singer, legendary songwriter Paul Overstreet. He wrote, "When You Say Nothing at All," Keith Whitley. Forever and ever, amen, Randy Travis. Congrats to my old friend Paul Overstreet on Country Gold.

0: Tim McGraw, Paul Overstreet, the latest to be entered into the Country Music Hall of Fame. What a big deal. 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
11: Heading into the holiday weekend, it will be hot. Stay cool, stay hydrated. High temperatures right around 100 for Saturday and low 100s on Sunday. There is a chance we could get a stray shower or storm here if you're out at the pool or area lakes. Just keep an eye to the sky. Still low 100s on Labor Day. In the 2 News Weather Center, I'm Chief Meteorologist Michael Sager.
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0: Oh, give the man one more last chance already, would you? Vince Gill on Country Gold with a 1993 number one. I'm Steve Harmon at 855-958-3774. And who's this?
1: Margie from Brainerd. I would love to hear some Milt Tillis. Any one of them would be great. Thank you.
2: My name's Tracy, and I'm calling from Stratford, Ontario. I would love to hear Milt Tillis. I love you guys, and keep up the good work.
0: Well, thank you very much. How about I put Mel and Pam together? There's only one that I can think of, and only one I know of, Waiting on the Wind. Pam and Dad Mel Tillis on Country Gold.

0: The only father-daughter duet for Mel and Pam Tillis, Waiting on the Wind. At least so far, it's the only one I can think of. When Pam is on next time, I'll ask her if there's another one. Steve Harmon, Country Gold, 855-958-3774. This is a mystery call, according to producer Alexis. Okay.
1: I'd like to hear I'm a Ghost in This House. I don't know who sings it.
0: All right. And who are you?
1: My name is Kathy Ann Bullock from Lake Minnetonka, Nebraska. Thank you and have a great day.
0: You too. Here it is.
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0: Mike and Marty and all of Shenandoah, Ghost in This House. From Lisa, which year is that from?
1: 1990.
0: Thank you. I'm Steve Harmon. We're keeping your spirits very high this weekend with some good news. Who couldn't use a little good news?
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13: 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I'd love it if you join me. I think you'll like what you hear. 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
15: 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Timmy sipping on cold truth. All I really need is a little good news.
16: What's up, y'all? This is Jelly Roll, Steve Harmon's Good News, coming up after one of my fave songs.

0: Wild Angels, Martina McBride, Steve Harmon. This is Country Gold with some good news.
1: I need some good news. Tennessee sipping on cold fruit. All I really need is a little good news.
0: Our good news comes out of Eastern Tennessee. When Brittany Smith peeked into her Ring camera to see if her delivery had arrived, she witnessed a 78-year-old retiree, Richard Pulley, trying to climb the front steps to deliver. Brittany stepped out to talk to him, and he told her that with the medical bills piling up and no insurance, he had to go back to work to take care of his wife at 78. Brittany posted the video with a GoFundMe link and now has raised $950,000.
2: Ta-da!
0: Unbelievable. Thanks to Brittany Smith, Richard is off the road and back with his forever love. A Country Gold Human Being of the Day, George Strait from Pure Country on Country Gold.

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0: 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Overnight Mail and Right or Wrong. 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
2: 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I like it. My wife likes it. Have a good day. 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
12: Heading into the holiday weekend, it will be hot. Stay cool, stay hydrated. High temperatures right around 100 for Saturday and low 100s on Sunday. There is a chance we could get a stray shower or storm here. If you're out at the pool or area lakes, just keep an eye to the sky. Still low 100s on Labor Day. In the 2 News Weather Center, I'm Chief Meteorologist Michael Sager.
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22: 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I would like to request Country Boy by Ricky Skaggs.
0: Well, I'd like to play it for you.

0: Ricky Skaggs touring with Dierks Bentley this year. I'm Steve Harmon. A Country Gold Top 3 songs list from which year, Lisa?
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1: I'm Jack Callahan. U.S. envoys Steve Witkoff and Jared Kushner are in Moscow and will meet with Russia's President Putin today about a new proposal to end the war in Ukraine. A mistrial declared in the Lindsey Clancy murder case, jurors deadlocked on whether she was legally responsible for killing her three children. The state must now decide whether to try her again.
2: The DA has not said if they will retry this case, but in the meantime, Lindsey Clancy remains at the psychiatric hospital until that decision is ultimately made.
1: Fox's Brian Yenis. U.S. Central Command says the U.S. has struck more targets of Iranian Revolutionary Guard Corps.
3: They say the strikes follow recent attempted attacks by Iran against commercial shipping in the Strait of Hormuz and military service members.
1: Fox's Christina Coleman. 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

0: Daddy's Money from Ricochet on Country Gold. And if you missed the story behind that song, which is really cool, go to our Facebook page to hear it. 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
1: 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I'd like to hear some John Anderson, Black Sheep of Family.
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0: John Anderson, the black sheep of the family. That would not be me, Steve Harmon. Although you could consider my cousin Joseph. I'm not sure I should talk about that. Appreciate you making us a part of your weekend. 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Hello, Diane. Where are you calling from?
1: Hi, I am from Fort Plain, New York. I'd like to hear Fools on the Floor of Heaven.
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0: Holes in the Floor of Heaven from Steve Warner. I'm Steve Harmon on Country Gold. 80s, 90s country powered by you at 855-958-3774. 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
1: From Crystal River, and I listen to your show religiously. I want to hear Jody Messina.
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1: Jody Messina, bye-bye. Jody and Ella Langley were on stage in Nashville at the Country Radio Seminar last week. They were interviewing each other, and Ella told Jody what a big fan she is and broke into a Jody song, as a matter of fact.
2: Bye-bye, love, I'll catch you later. 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Rear view mirror's torn off. I ain't never coming back. That's a fact.
1: Jody Messina and Ella Langley on stage in Nashville for Country Radio Seminar. Coming up, a listen to some new music out of Nashville. Will they be on this show in 20 years? Will I?
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10: Heading into the holiday weekend, it will be hot. Stay cool, stay hydrated. High temperatures right around 100 for Saturday and low 100s on Sunday. There is a chance we could get a stray shower or storm, so if you're out at the pool or area lakes, just keep an eye to the sky. Still low 100s on Labor Day. In the 2 News Weather Center, I'm Chief Meteorologist Michael Sager.
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0: It's the country music you grew up with
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0: miss you here. Well, you can't go wrong with a Luke Combs song. T.G. Shepherd's wife, Kelly Lang, has a brand new song. Kelly.
1: How are you?
0: I'm good. And you? A quick question. Is this really just me and you and T.G.'s not listening in?
1: He is not listening in. He is out running some errands. I said, T.G., don't you dare call in and don't you dare make the dogs bark. So.
0: Kelly Lang will be releasing her first single, I Reach for Red, from her upcoming album out later this summer. My Job is to be Nosy. Do you have a name for that album yet? Am I allowed to say it?
1: The name for the album is Jealous Green Eyes, and it comes out probably the last week of June, 1st of July.
0: Jealous Green Eyes. I like, is that a song that's on there or a lyric or something?
1: It is a song that's on there. And a matter of fact, I went back into my old vault and found a song that I wrote when I was 17 years old with the great Jim Weatherly, who wrote Midnight Train to Georgia.
0: Oh, yeah. I love it. Now, that's also my wife, Jealous Green Eyes.
1: Oh, well, I've got Jealous Green Eyes, too.
0: You do? About the single, I Reach for Red instead of Blue?
1: I just felt like it was just something that people would relate to, and this album is like a PG-13 album. So none of it's for kids, and I felt like a drinking song would fit, and here we are.

Kelly Lang, T.G. Shepherd's wife, and I Reach for Reds. Steve Harmon, here's T.G. somewhere down that line on Country Gold.

0: favorite somewhere down the line, which made it to Lisa.
1: Number three.
0: But couldn't get past.
1: Number two.
0: Eddie Raven.
2: I should have left a long time ago. Who needs you? I've got Mexico.
0: And the number one song that blocked TG from getting the top spot, Alabama. When We Make Love on Country Gold.

0: Their 13th straight number one, Alabama, When We Make Love on Country Gold. I'm Steve Harmon. More of the music you love, 80s, 90s country, some early 2000s. If you haven't heard, there are three new inductees into the Country Music Hall of Fame. Find out who. Here's a clue.
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I'm Steve Harmon. 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

0: all the funds at home, and Tim McGraw, who, of course, got up there and cried, because he's a crier, he'll tell you.
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0: 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I'm Steve Harmon, wife Becky, son Graham. 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
11: Heading into the holiday weekend, it will be hot. Stay cool, stay hydrated. High temperatures right around 100 for Saturday and low 100s on Sunday. There is a chance we could get a stray shower or storm, so if you're out at the pool or area lakes, just keep an eye to the sky. Still low 100s on Labor Day. In the 2 News Weather Center, I'm Chief Meteorologist Michael Sager.
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1: Neon Moon. 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
1: Hey, this is DJ Drive, Calico, Oklahoma. I want to hear the Chuck Norris song, Walker, Texas Ranger.
2: Cause the eyes of the ranger are upon you.
1: We don't have very many heroes anymore. And Chuck Norris singing Walker, Texas Ranger. Okay, thank you.
2: Because that's where the Ranger's gonna be.
0: Chuck Norris singing his own theme song. Now, legend has it he did not want to do that. He wanted some guy named Randy Travis to sing it, but he couldn't get it approved. That sounds crazy right now, Chuck Norris not getting...

0: better class of losers, Randy Travis on Country Gold. My favorite Randy Travis moment is a movie. Have you ever watched The Rainmaker with Matt Damon? Randy gets up in that courtroom and gets his tail whooped, but it's really good. Country Gold, 80s, 90s country, powered by you.
1: Hi, it's Bob from Bayfield. I'd like to request For the Grace of God by Keith Urban. Thank you.
0: Here you go. You're certainly welcome.

0: Keith Urban on Country Gold, But for the Grace of God. Steve Harmon, thanks to Susie Boggess and Kelly Lang, Jody Messina, Tim McGraw for visiting with us this week. Next week, Howard and David, the Bellamy brothers, have a lot to celebrate after 50 years in the music business. Country Gold, produced in Nashville by Alexis Aiken for Westwood One. I'm Steve Harmon. See you next week.
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3: I'm Daria Albinger. A status hearing will be held later this month, and it could determine if Lindsay Clancy will be retried for the murders of her three children. Plymouth County DA Timothy Cruz.
4: All too often, criminals are being treated as victims, and the real victims are invisible.
3: Clancy's attorneys say their client was in the throes of postpartum psychosis. House Republicans passed a resolution condemning socialism.
5: This resolution was so important so the American people would know where their respective member of Congress stands. Do they stand with the radical DSA, which are having their convention about 100 miles from my house here in Wisconsin, or do they stand with the American dream and capitalism?
3: Wisconsin Congressman Brian Stile tells Fox News it sends an important message in front of the midterm elections. 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
2: Heading into the holiday weekend, it will be hot. Stay cool, stay hydrated. High temperatures right around 100 for Saturday and low 100s on Sunday. There is a chance we could get a stray shower or storm, so if you're out at the pool or area lakes, just keep an eye to the sky. Still low 100s on Labor Day. In the 2 News Weather Center, I'm Chief Meteorologist Michael Sager.
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0: 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What's your favorite? 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
1: 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And now it's time for your 2 News weather forecast.
2: Heading into the holiday weekend, it will be hot. Stay cool, stay hydrated. High temperatures right around 100 for Saturday and low 100s on Sunday. There is a chance we could get a stray shower or storm. So if you're out at the pool or area lakes, just keep an eye to the sky. Still low 100s on Labor Day. In the 2 News Weather Center, I'm Chief Meteorologist Michael Sager.
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1: On Jack Callahan, U.S. Central Command says the U.S. has struck three Iranian crude oil tankers, two in the Strait of Hormuz, one in the Gulf of Oman. The attacks in retaliation for ballistic missiles fired by Iran.
2: They did, in fact, fire upon these new Iranian crude oil tankers after the IRGC fired at two Navy warships.
1: Fox's Alex Hogan, neither of the U.S. vessels were hit. U.S. envoys Steve Witkoff and Jared Kushner are in Moscow. They'll meet with Russia's President Putin today with a new proposal to end the war in Ukraine. A mistrial declared in the Lindsey Clancy case. Jurors deadlocked. The state must decide whether to try her again.
3: The DA has not said if they will retry this case, but in the meantime, Lindsey Clancy remains at the psychiatric hospital until that decision is ultimately made.
1: Fox's Brian Yenis. 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

0: tradition is like a family to me. 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
2: Heading into the holiday weekend, it will be hot. Stay cool, stay hydrated. High temperatures right around 100 for Saturday and low 100s on Sunday. There is a chance we could get a stray shower or storm, so if you're out at the pool or area lakes, just keep an eye to the sky. Still low 100s on Labor Day. In the 2 News Weather Center, I'm Chief Meteorologist Michael Sager.
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0: Hi, this is Doug York with Billy Country. 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

0: in the portal, and you need to make sure your academic responsibilities are taken care of. And if you need to talk to your position coach to come up with a workaround for what's going on with your position coach, you do it. And the reality is this, is that academics are taking a back seat in many programs to simply just what goes on the field and how much guys are getting paid. And so it's very refreshing. I really, really like his approach. I love his team building where he has breakfast with a different player every day, and they don't get to talk about football. They talk about family. They talk about class, girlfriend, whatever's on their mind. I just think it's wonderful. It's really cool to watch that.
1: Yeah, that's cool. I didn't realize I hadn't seen that was happening. You know, one of those players is Drew Mestemaker, and Dave, he enters certainly with a lot of hype and deservedly so. At the same time, he's only been a starter for one season. What do you make of the new Cowboy signal call?
0: You know, here's the thing. I think you have to remember that he has only been a starter for one season. I mean, that's the thing. And so, and we went through this with Mason Rudolph, and we went through this with Josh Fields. We're going way back with Josh Fields to my first seasons here. There's a honeymoon phase, and that is maybe six or seven games where defenses really don't know what your weaknesses are, and so you kind of get away with things, and you're able to have a lot of success. I mean, think about Mason Rudolph. His first two games against Baylor as a starter and against Oklahoma as a starter, and then the Washington Bowl game out in Phoenix, he was terrific. But it got bumpy after that, as teams had time to study him and sort of make him play to his weaknesses. Mestemaker is obviously a little bit further along in that process, but you have to expect that there will continue to be growth. I mean, there's things that he needs to work on to get better. He's a very good quarterback as it is now. But again, we may not be through that bumpy phase. We may have a few games of that before he goes to the next level. That's okay. We have to expect that because we've seen it before. We saw it with Josh Fields years ago. We saw it with Mason Rudolph, even to an extent with Spencer Sanders. So it's just part of the process. But boy, I'll tell you what, he throws a really good ball. You'll enjoy watching it.
1: Yeah, a lot of people are looking forward to seeing that today. Mestemaker, Caleb Hawkins, Wyatt Young, these are all guys who were big names coming in. But Dave, who's fallen under the radar from your perspective in preseason camp?
0: You know, we're meeting with the coordinators this week, and Skylar Cassidy pointed out a player on defense that I asked him the question. I asked him simply, it's like, okay, you need to get to the quarterback right now. You need somebody to beat his guy right now. And he said without hesitation, it's James Williams. Out of Kansas City, played a couple of seasons at Nebraska, last year at Florida State. He was a junior college player at Iowa Western. He has all the tools. He's not somebody that Cowboy fans would probably immediately think of as being the guy in that role, but they're very fond of him. He has big-time experience, and I'm interested to see if he can deliver on that today and through the rest of the year.
1: Well, Dave, a lot of newness with this team. Obviously, the coaching staff is part of that, but what can this staff kind of lean on as they get things rolling?
0: Well, I think they've worked together, and that's not often the case. Even if you rewind to the beginning of last year, it was a brand-new coaching staff, and hardly any of the coaches knew one another. So that causes communication issues. You know, what's it like when the bullets start flying? That's when you really get tested as a coaching staff on game day. When you're communicating, you're trying to sort of understand where maybe the head coach is trying to understand exactly where the coordinator is coming from, or a position coach has thoughts on putting in a player that may not coincide necessarily with what the coordinator thinks. These guys have worked together. They know each other. They know exactly what they want to do on both sides of the ball and how they're going to do it. I think that is a huge advantage. It's a huge, huge advantage. And by the way, on offense, I want to, if it's okay, point out a player that also has really stood out. He's a great story, and that's Carson Kolb. He's the H-back fullback, if you will, transferred in from Oregon State. Last year, he didn't even play a snap on offense. He played 12 games, all on special teams. He's had 9 offensive snaps in his career. And he was brought here to play on special teams. And it was a walk-on. And lo and behold, he is very physical. He goes out there and earns a starting job at H-back. And so he's a guy that I think everybody should pull for. He is an Oklahoma State kind of guy. He's tough. He's earned what he has. I think our fans will fall in love with him because I think he epitomizes who we are.
1: We do love a walk-on story in Stillwater, that is for sure. Dave, one more thing before we let you go, because Clint and I have a bone to pick with you. You've stolen our guy.
0: We
1: are down a man here at the Stonewolf Casino. What's up with that?
0: Well, because Dion Amati is our new sideline reporter.

0: presence about him and an MBA from the Spear School of Business and a successful career outside of this. Let's do it, man. Let's have some fun.
1: It's going to be a fun game and a fun season. I can't wait, guys.
0: We're glad to have you. That's Deion Amati. We'll take a break. Come back. Adam, I'll let you take it to break. See, I'm out of game shape.
2: That's all right.
0: I'm about to have a birthday of a milestone, and maybe I'm starting to show the wear and tear from it. So I probably better get in a nap and let you go.
2: We're all going to get there together. It's been a whirlwind offseason for us, too. I will say, Deion, Noah was very upset, my son, when he came in. It finally was real when he walked into the Stonewolf Casino and Deion was not here. So that'll take some getting used to. But we are here with our friends at the Stonewolf Casino and the Wolf Sports Grill. 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You can get crab legs here for dinner later. So go to the game, get back over here towards Stillwater. 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
7: They say there's no place like home, especially when that home is in Cherokee Country. 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
2: The Stonewolf Casino and the Wolf Sports Grill. Adam Hildebrand back with you, and joined now in Tulsa by John Holcomb, who had the short drive to work today. John, getting to be a little closer to home. John, welcome. How are you on this fine Saturday?
10: Well, I'm rested and refreshed, and, you know, I don't mind the trip along the turnpike to get over to Stillwater, but it was really kind of nice to get from home to here in less than 20 minutes, that's for sure.
2: I don't blame you one bit. We've got a lot that we can talk about, although a lot that we're still trying to learn about this team. One thing is kind of the roster makeup and some of the challenges that this roster as individuals

0: individuals has overcome in the past. What do you make of that today?
1: You know, I just think that some of these guys that are going to play at least at the beginning of this season some significant roles, you know they're talented, but, you know, everybody's football career is unique in terms of, more than anything else, how healthy are you? How available have you been? Have you been battling a lot of injuries? And I think this adds to the, when you get the question all during the offseason, how good are they going to be? And North Texas is really good, but how good are they going to be? And the answer overwhelmingly is, I'm just not sure. And some of that is because of situations. Let's just take left tackle, who's going to start today, Jacob Sexton. Edmund Deer Creek product was at Oklahoma and missed all of last season because of an injury. You know he's talented enough to be there, but just how good is he? And he's just one of several guys on the two deep that have battled injuries and overcome some things defensively. And I really think that he could play a significant role all season long. Christian Bodner having to overcome the encephalitis of all things. You know, it's just so odd that adding to the mystery of trying to figure out how good this team can be or predict how good this team might be able to be is the injury factor. And, you know, once you've had some, you get labeled sometimes as injury prone. Can you stay away from it if that happens to be your label?
2: I do wonder, John, whether oftentimes you have guys battle back through injury stuff like that, and it almost makes the adversity that you hit on the field a little easier to deal with. Do you think that can play a factor if these guys run into some adversity over the course of the year?
1: I do, and you bring up a word that Coach Morris has said quite often during fall camp, and that is he's interested in seeing how his team responds to the first bit of adversity. And I'll go back to the first interview I was able to do with him when we sat down with him in his office in January. And I asked him the question, when you are looking in the portal, when you're recruiting, is one of your priorities looking for players who are from winning programs? And he said, you know, that is important, but really where our focus is taking players who have played a lot of snaps, a lot of game snaps. And, you know, that's probably as important, because then when you get back to the adversity factor, these guys, if they played a lot of snaps, they've experienced the adversity and they've understood, you know, maybe they've learned it from both sides, how not to deal with it and then what was successful once you did. And I think that's a huge thing. And so you do have a lot of players who have a lot of experience. There's just that you're going to play a bunch of them who haven't gone through a game together yet. So there we are back at the whole mystery part.
2: A mystery indeed. Speaking of which, we don't know what's going to happen here in just a couple of hours in Tulsa. What do you make of this game today?
1: I wish I had a good handle. Somebody stopped me on the way from parking to the stadium. I'm on the walk there and said, asked the same question and asked how I felt. And I said, you know, I feel good, but I don't have a really good handle on this thing. I do think that, as Dion Amati and I were talking about, and we posted this video on social media, because that's what we are required to do, by the way. He mentioned get off to a really good start. And yes, I think you need to do that today. I think that in some cases, your depth in certain areas could wear down Tulsa a little bit. I'm not sure that Tulsa is as deep in some of the areas where Oklahoma State is. I think you need to keep an eye on just how many defensive linemen you're playing today, because there have been years, and Dave and I always go back to the days of Shane Jarka, a guy who was just a warrior, basically playing on one leg, and, you know, the other one, he was having help to be able to get through on the bad one, but you just didn't have a rotation on the defensive line. And this team has a lot of guys who can play. And it's also not just because of the heat, but because the coaching staff wants to figure out what some of these guys really look like in a game situation. But the heat is going to be a major factor. And as we've seen in season openers with other teams over the years, and we've experienced it ourselves, special teams today is just huge. And I'm interested to see about that aggressive nature that this OSU coaching staff has brought to the thing. You've got Chris Barnes and Miles Coleman back there. If you get it blocked up right, you could have an explosive return or two, which could help you.
2: That would be a whole lot of fun. That's John Holcomb over at the stadium in Tulsa. We'll be hearing from him more in just a little bit. John, thanks for the time.
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13: We continue from Tulsa. Pregame coverage of Oklahoma State and Tulsa. And joining us now for the first time in a game interview situation is head coach Eric Morris. How you feeling? We're an hour and a half from kickoff.
14: I feel good. So what is it? The Turnpike Classic?
13: It is. Yeah.
14: So excited. You know, obviously, been a lot of build up and anticipation for this first one. And so I think, you know, once that, that ball finally hits the tee and we finally see it kicked off, whether that's us kicking off or receiving, you know, I think that's when, we'll be able to settle in and get to what we do best. And that's, you know, being able to organize and to be able to call this game and watch our players make plays.
13: Yeah. What is the most fun about game day? Sort of the watching the guys play in that chess match. Did our plans work? I mean, what is the most fun about it?
14: Yeah, I think so. And I think, you know, there's nothing like watching the players have success on game day and celebrating with one another. And so we've watched a ton of, penalty tapes, obviously, you know, just for excessive celebrations and tauntings and all the stuff where people make selfish mistakes that hurt their football team. And so hopefully today when we do make plays, you see a lot of people celebrating with their teammates. That's something that's been overemphasized. And you know, life's short. Like, this is a fun game. They need to go out there and enjoy these moments.
13: Sure. Obviously, we haven't played a game yet. Much of this is to be learned over time, but do you feel like the roster is working out the way you might have envisioned it when you put it together?
14: Yeah, I think, you know, we have a little bit of, you know, tunnel vision. We've had goggles on just because we face the same people over and over and over. And you see these guys, you know, our defense knows our offense and vice versa, you know, better than anybody right now. We, you know, our DBs know the way our guys release and they know our signals. They know our plays. And so I think you play into it. So it's just a whole different set of, you know, things that come at you and they come out faster. And I've told our guys, like, we're going to see something we haven't seen on tape. Like, I mean, obviously this is a team that's well coached and I think they're going to fire a lot of bullets at us. And it's fun to see when kids can process information really fast and apply their rules. And I told their kids, like, we need to take this game to the simplest form. And like, we need to be really good at blocking and tackling. If we can do those things at a high level today, I think we'll have a ton of success.
13: You were talking about team building. What are the most significant things that you've done to build that team feel?
14: Yeah, I mean, I think you'll see it firsthand today. I mean, I think just building the relationships and the love that that these guys have for one another out there. Hopefully that now they're willing to go out there and sacrifice for one another. So, we've spent so much time together to build these relationships. We've been able to, you know, get into some vulnerable states and share stories and things that always aren't peachy. And so super excited just to see these guys go out there together as one to go accomplish a mission, just because so much in practice is offense versus defense or us versus the scouts and it's people we know. And now it's us versus Tulsa. And so excited about that.
13: And we'll talk about the Tulsa Golden Hurricane when we continue later in our pregame show. Still to come, more pregame coverage. We head back to the Stone Wolf Casino after these messages. This is Cowboy Football from Learfield.
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0: Welcome back to the Stonewolf Casino and the Wolf Sports Grill. We are live here. They are proud sponsors of Oklahoma State University. Stop by for great food, cold drinks, and winning. Stonewolf Casino is the place to play on game day. Adam Hildebrandt here alongside Clint Shelf. Deion Amade, we believe, is joining us from the stadium as we get into our new segment here, kind of the state of the state. And, of course, we are Oklahoma State, and we'll be talking a little bit about the Cowboys in this segment. Clint, let's start with you here. I know that there are a lot of question marks coming into this season. Some of these guys certainly have played together. There's some holdovers from last year's squad. There are a bunch of guys that came up from North Texas, but there are also guys from other places in the college football world that have entered through the transfer portal. What does this team need to do to be successful, especially early on in the season here?
23: You know, well first off, as a representative of the JV squad, I'd like to congratulate Deion one more time on the promotion. Very, very happy for you. I miss you here. I really do. But no, I think, you know, with this many moving pieces and new pieces, and I think everybody's made the correct amount of a deal about that is that chemistry, right? And one thing that's unique, I feel like, and Deion can chime in on this as well, to Stillwater, is that when you're there in the summer as an athlete, it's a great time to build those relationships, right? Because students are gone, the people you hang out with are the guys on the team, and so I think that's a really big benefit for this team is to be able to hang out and do stuff like Dave was talking with Coach Morris, eating breakfast with a different player, to get to know everybody, to get on the same page. And to drill down into that, I think some of the places that I'm really looking to see, you know, as a former quarterback, looking at the relationship and the timing and getting on the same page with Drew and some of these new receivers, Jabo and Barnes, and seeing what that looks like in a game setting. But also on the offensive line, you know, I think that they're going to be the most important group to this team's success. I'm a huge believer in what the offensive line does for a quarterback, and we know that there's going to be a little bit of a rotation there, and bringing some guys back healthy. So, you know, what they can do to bring the best five together, because I think ultimately with a guy like Drew, we know he's a great quarterback, but the ceiling, he could really explode if he gets great protection up there and gets time. So, fitting those guys in and getting that chemistry together, and then something that Deion and I have talked about is on the defensive side of the ball, when you're going to play teams, especially in this league, that are going to tempo you, they're going to run personnel packages out there, that communication, right? You know, you get a team that maybe runs a lot of motion and the checks that go with that. If you have a blitz on, okay, are we still on if they move this? And how do you communicate that across the entire defense? So all those things, I think, come along with that chemistry, and it's important to build that in that off season. And so those are kind of the areas that I'm looking for that chemistry to show.
0: Communication is key, and that's what we're doing with Deion Amade over at the stadium in Tulsa. Deion, what do you have on your mind as we get this game and this season underway of Cowboy football?
24: Well, first and foremost, I just want to let you guys know that I definitely miss you guys. I, you know,
1: not familiar with being in the booth and not seeing you guys at the casino. So I miss you, and I miss the kids too, okay? Everybody seems to have, be having a good time over there. Tell my boy Noah happy birthday, and I miss him, okay? But as far as the football and the X's and O's, I mean, it's just like what Clint said. I mean, he's talking about us, you know, being in Stillwater, getting to know each other, getting to bond with each other. It's an environment that allows you to do so. So I'm looking for that to translate on the field as well. As there's not going to be a lot of time as far as communication goes defensively in tempo situations to kind of communicate. So you got to be able to just look at each other and know and trust that your guy's going to be there and be in his right spot. So hopefully we see that happen today. But also the thing that I really wanted to touch on was starting fast. John mentioned it in his segment. It's going to be very important that this team starts fast for this game and for this season. It's going to be very important that they take the momentum that they've had in the off season and translate to the season and with their play. Coach Morris and the players, they talked about momentum and utilizing that to their benefit. Let's see if they can do it here in this first game.
23: You know, I think to talk about momentum, I'm interested to see, you know, obviously new coaching staff, is how they approach a game like this with what we know is coming next week. You know, are they a team that wants to try to build that momentum towards the game? The goal is to win the game, right?
1: Yeah.
23: And you've got to do that first and foremost. But you know, try to, like you mentioned, that momentum into another game and continue rolling that. We know the hype that they've garnered and trying to get that going to where you can use that to your advantage.
0: 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We'll break down Tulsa a little bit when we return. 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
0: We are back here at the Stone Wolf Casino and the Wolf Sports Grill. Adam Hildebrandt and Clint Chelty on Amade joining us from the stadium in Tulsa. And it's time to break down the Tulsa Golden Hurricane a little bit. Again, a lot of question marks about this matchup. One thing, Dion, that Tulsa did last year pretty well was run the football. Is that, do you feel like, the strength of this team?
1: Yeah, wholeheartedly. I mean, this is a coaching staff that they're run first. Now, don't get me wrong, this is a spread situation, but they're trying to run smash mouth football with the spread. And then when you guys try to load the box, they're going to hit you on the perimeter with those screens and those bubble passes and try to lengthen your linebackers out and then run it up the middle again. It's going to be very important that we're sound in the rushing attack defensively, because they have a good stable of backs over there that they've received a lot of hype during the offseason. And I'm talking about Damari Alston and Traquan Jones, and also a Tulsa product, DJ McKinney. These guys have played big time ball. Alston from Auburn, Jones from Old Dominion. These guys have played big time ball, and they're used to being in this pressure packed situation. It's going to be very interesting to see how our defensive line, our linebackers, and our defense as a whole handles the rushing attack from the Tulsa Golden Hurricanes.
0: Of course, Clint, somebody's got a block for those guys as well. What do you know about this offensive line?
23: Yeah, you look at what they did last year in that offensive line and rushing for close to 175 yards a game and the talent that Dion mentioned that they brought in at running back. So, I look for the Tulsa team to really try to play keep away. I mean, if you're looking across the field at Drew Messmaker and this group of offensive players that Oklahoma State has, the best way to beat them is to try to keep them off the field, right? And yep. You don't want to get in a situation where, I think tempo is going to be a big part for Coach Lamb and this offensive team, Tulsa's offense is how do you use the tempo, right? You run the ball. If you get into a tempo game, you don't want to, give Oklahoma State more possessions, but how do they use that with their running game? I think if you look at, maybe a situation like a short yardage, right? If Tulsa's offense gets in a short yardage, can they put personnel out there to make Oklahoma State match it and go big and get the nickel off the field and then use tempo if they get the first down to keep those matchups and make some of those linebackers play in space. So I'm really looking forward to that chess match and seeing Tulsa's use of tempo. I think is going to be key. Running the football and using that tempo is a way that I think they're going to try to attack this Oklahoma State defense and try to keep Drew Messmaker and those guys off the field.
0: That's what we're looking at today as Oklahoma State takes on Tulsa. A whole lot of Cowboys fans are ready for it, tuned into this. There'll be, I think, a lot in the stadium as well. Speaking of Cowboys fans, Pistol Pete is riding into the Stone Wolf Casino later this month. 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We'll have our parting shots coming up in just a moment. First, the Budweiser scoreboard is next. 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

0: 66-14. University of Central Florida over Bethune-Cookman, 73-6. And Colorado escaped Georgia Tech, 14-13. Yesterday, Kansas beat Long Island University, 51-6. Today, number 23, Houston, leading Oregon State, 19-7. They're in a weather delay. Coastal Carolina trailing West Virginia 24-7, and Iowa State with a 14-7 lead over Southeast Missouri State. 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
9: Welcome back to the Stonewolf Casino and the Wolf Sports Grill just off the Cimarron Turnpike near Pawnee. Adam Hildebrand, Clint Shuff alongside you. The bar's only about 30 feet that way. We could pour one out for Deion Amade, who's missing parting shots for the first time in his career. But Clint Shelf, you're the resident parting shotter here, so we'll start with you. What do you got?
10: I guess it's just us now,
9: yeah.
10: Huh?
9: Number two.
10: Yeah, you know, we've been on for about an hour now, and I don't think, at least I haven't mentioned Caleb Hawkins. Mm-hmm. As much as I believe of the offensive line being the most important group as far as for rushing the ball, obviously they protect Drew, but Caleb Hawkins and what he can bring to this offense, and the element of, taking the pressure off of Drew. I think he is a very important player. I'm looking forward to seeing him translate, right? You know, this is a game that, I expect him to have a big game, and I'm excited to see, you know, obviously what everybody can do, but him especially, you know, word is he's bulked up. You know, he looks like a linebacker out there, and I'm excited to see, a guy that can take it and put his foot in the ground and really, you know, create yardage and isn't afraid of hitting people. And, you know, another guy that, you know, if you talk to anybody around the program, his backup, Trey Page, human joystick is what he's being called. I'm excited to see him at this level and those two guys, how they complement each other and what they bring to this offense to allow, Drew and the guys on the outside to make plays down the field.
9: That's Clint Chelf, and now I'm gonna have to have some more original thoughts. I've been able to lean on you guys the last 7 years. For me, there's a whole lot of excitement coming into this season, and rightfully so. I think everybody's really looking forward to seeing what this team is capable of. I think it's also important that we remember that there's going to be very little decided at the end of this game. Like, no matter how well you perceive this team to play, and everybody's going to see it a little bit differently, no matter if you think that they struggle in some ways today, it's probably, this is far from a finished product, whatever it is that we see today. So, Drew Mesterbaker is not going to win the Heisman Trophy today, and the Cowboys are also not going to lose all their Big 12 games today. So, let's just remember that as we go throughout the rest of this game. Have a lot of fun. Please drink a whole bunch of water or Gatorade if you're going out and joining us at the stadium today, and we'll see what happens at the end of this thing and see what we've learned about this 2026 edition of Cowboy Football headed by new head coach Eric Morris. Thank you so much for joining us. We will be here 2 hours prior to kickoff every Cowboy game day at the Stonewall Casino. That's going to be an early one next week. It's an 11 a.m. kickoff for Oregon, so we'll talk to you at 9 a.m. next week. Of course, Dave, John, and Dion will have you guys the rest of the way from the stadium as we head towards kickoff in about an hour. They can take it from here. We'll talk to you in just a little bit. This is Cowboy Football from Learfield.
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18: It's a four-man rush, and he is sacked back at a 38-yard line. Floats it deep down the near side. The pass is intercepted. He fumbles the snap. He has to pick it up, and the kick is blocked. It's wobbling on the field of the 20. The Cowboys dive on it. Makes a catch. He's gone. Good night, Vienna. Pistols firing. Touchdown, Oklahoma State.
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20: Good afternoon from Tulsa. It's the season opener for Oklahoma State and the debut of head coach Eric Morris as the Cowboys take on the Tulsa Golden Hurricane in the Gateway First Bank
0: Turnpike Classic. Happy to have you with us. I'm Dave Hunziker. Our entire crew is with you. And, of course, we know it's hot. It's 97 degrees officially in Tulsa right now. The heat index is 104. We will update you on the field temperature as we get closer to kickoff, but at roughly 11:45 a.m., and that's been some 2 hours ago, the temperature on the field was 151 degrees. So chances are we'll get somewhere in the neighborhood of 170 to 175. We'll see. But we'll keep track of that as it'll be a premium for the players, obviously, to stay hydrated. And as far as substitutions go, be pretty free with your substitutions to make sure that guys are hydrated and can handle this extreme heat. As we get things started today, it's very appropriate that we bring in Oklahoma State University Athletic Director Chad Weiberg. And what's it feel like the first day of a new coach? I mean, the first game of a new coach, you were able to make one of the home run hires in college football in the offseason. So what's today like for you?
21: Well, I don't know about you, Dave, but this offseason feels like it lasted about 2 years.
0: I agree.
21: For some reason, feel like it's been a long time since we've played a football game, but couldn't be more excited to be here today and get the Eric Morris era of Cowboy football started today and see what we've got and just start building on that.
0: What's something positive that he's done that you maybe didn't expect when you hired him?
21: Well, he has, I think, done just a fantastic job with our fans, with our donors, connecting with them. He is a relationship guy. He talks a lot about building relationships with the players, but that translates right over into our fan base, our donor base, and I think that is so important, and it is so genuine. I mean, that is the fit. That's part of the fit that we talked about with him. Is he is just, you know, kind of feels like he's one of us and always has been one of us, right? And so he's done a fantastic job with that, and you can see the excitement, right? We've already announced we've sold out our single game tickets for the Oregon game. We've sold out our single game tickets for the Colorado homecoming game. We're very close to announcing sellouts on two more of our games. So
0: awesome.
21: There is just a lot of excitement, and I think it's directly tied to the work that he's done in building the relationship with our fans.
0: You mentioned the fact that he's a good fit. I one thing that has jumped out to me is, to me, he has old school morals and values with a new school approach. Do you think that's an accurate description?
21: That's a great description, actually. It's a great combination of those things. And, you know, I think that is part of it is, you know, he's old enough to kind of understand how, you know, things were done, but yet he's young enough to be able to, you know, sort of make the adjustments that we're needing to make right now. So I think he, in a lot of ways, kind of just fits right into that perfect spot.
0: You know, let's turn to some broader issues. And one, of course, has been all over the place with the return of National Football League players who might have been given an extra year of eligibility to come back into the collegiate sport. And there's all kinds of legal wrangling that's going on with that. You know, what do you communicate with the conference on a regular basis to sort of help manage that? And do you have a view on all of that? Because that is in really the right in the front view of everyone as we enter this season.
21: Yeah, I think we're all staying in constant contact with the conference. And, you know, I think there is just a broad agreement across college athletics that there shouldn't be pro players coming back to play college. I think the nuance is, what is the definition of a pro player? What triggers that definition? And I think that's what we're, you know, dealing with this year. And sort of the crazy thing about it is a lot of this is just because it's the transition of, you know, everyone keeps talking about these are the 2022 kids, right? That fall into the sort of the old rules of eligibility before we move into the new rules of the 5-for-5 eligibility. So they're the ones that were sort of caught in between. And I think there is some room for a player, if he didn't trigger what we would consider the definition of going pro, maybe he should have the ability to come back and finish, you know, a year. But I think it comes down to the definition. You know, if you've been on a roster, if you've signed a contract, if you've been paid, you know, those kinds of things, and that clearly is you've been a pro player. And I don't think there's very many that disagree that shouldn't be, you know, what we're about. You know, this 5-for-5 eligibility based rule that we're moving to, I mean, that is, it's age based, right? And that is a precedent that has been established, well established in sports for a long time. There's all kinds of leagues that are the U17 league or the U18 league.
0: Sure, well, sure.
21: If you're playing in the U18 league, you can't be 19. and play that. And that's been long established. So I think that's the direction that the NCAA is trying to move into, to say that, you know, these are college kids. This should be a game that's played when you're roughly the age of a college student. And once you go out of that, then your time is done. Your eligibility is done.
0: You know, a final thought. There's not only excitement around this program, but my goodness, you think about what J.C. Hoyt has done with the transfer portal, the players that she's brought in, generating a ton of excitement. Steve Lutz has rebuilt the roster with a little more size inside and athleticism inside that has created excitement. We know wrestling is absolutely loaded. Softball will be. And all you have to do if you're bored in the summer is just check your social media every night, because Carson Binge and Nolan McLean, former Cowboy baseball players, are tearing it up with the New York Mets. They might share the Rookie of the Year award. And so you know Josh Holliday is loaded. This has a chance to be a really good across-the-board year. I mean, you know sometimes you're not going to be quite as strong in those areas, but this one could be really good, huh?
21: Yeah, I'm really excited about every sport that we have. You know, cross-country is preseason ranked number one again, and defending national champion. So I think across the board it could be a great year for us. And, you know, we had a good year last year. You know, we finished in the top 30 in the Learfield Director's Cup. So across the board we had success. There's only one Big 12 school that finished higher than we did in those standings. But we all know the power of football, right? I mean, it casts a very bright shadow or light, whichever way you want to go, and it can kind of affect the perception of your program. And obviously last year we didn't have the season that we wanted to have in football, and so I think that kind of affects the perception of all of the other programs, even though we were, you know, having success in those programs. So the great thing about what we have here is an opportunity to get that turned around, and football helping to shine a bright light on all the great things that we have going on at OSU Athletics.
0: Well, the thing is, you're doing it, you know, a lot of these programs have 25, 30 sports that they compete in that give them a chance to rack up those points in the Director's Cup.
21: Yep.
0: You know, you're down, you're not at the minimum, but we're not toting out nearly as many sports, and we're still placing high, which really demonstrates more than people realize, if you get what I'm saying.
21: Absolutely. Yep. Nope. We've got great programs, great success, you know, hung a lot of banners and look forward to hanging a lot more.
0: Well, let's give Eric Morris a banner for his first win today. How's that sound?
21: Absolutely. I look forward to it. Can't wait. Been waiting on this for long time. We're excited.
0: As we all have.
21: Looking forward to a lot of orange here in Skelly Stadium.
0: We're already seeing it. They're being the tough ones that are already here on this very warm day. As always, thank you for the time. It's good to see you. Congratulations on another year. This is great fun.
21: Thank you, Dave. Appreciate all you do.
0: That's Oklahoma State University Athletic Director Chad Weiberg. When we come back, you'll get a chance to know Drew Mestemaker, the quarterback who's come to Oklahoma State from North Texas, already projected as a first-round draft pick in the NFL. Oklahoma State and Tulsa coming up in the Gateway First Bank Turnpike Classic. This is Cowboy Football from Learfield.
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0: Welcome back to Tulsa's coverage continues of the Gateway First Bank Turnpike Classic, Oklahoma State in Tulsa. And now your chance to get to know OSU quarterback Drew Mestemaker, the highly regarded transfer who came to Oklahoma State with Coach Morris from North Texas. The question I think all of us have is this. How does a guy who has never started a game at quarterback become in just 1 year a potential first-round draft choice at quarterback in the NFL draft? Well, for Drew Mestemaker, it was simply a matter of having the right attitude. The first question I'd like to ask is this. So, obviously in high school you didn't start. We all know the story about North Texas. And then when you get your first opportunity, you just take off. I would think most people wouldn't have the confidence to pull that off given those circumstances. How did you maintain your confidence when you weren't getting a chance to play?
24: Yeah, I think honestly the preparation I put in helped me with that confidence. You know, I treated every practice like I was preparing to play the game because honestly I knew I was one play away from going in the game, you know, as a backup. You never know what's going to happen in football. It's a contact sport. Crazy things happen. So I treated every game day, everything like I was about to play. And then on the sideline, I'd, you know, watch as best as I could to try to be in that mode of me playing. So at the time I got the opportunity to start, I knew like all I needed was this opportunity to show what I could do.
0: Did you ever get discouraged?
24: Yeah. I mean, I feel like it's hard not to whenever you go through your whole high school career and, you know, you know you can play college football, but you just aren't getting the opportunity to show it. It's definitely hard, and it wasn't easy, but I wouldn't trade it for anything.
0: Seems to have worked out pretty well.
24: 100%.
0: Yeah. So that

0: well. He's kind of done it all, and so he's always been in my corner and kind of been in those situations before, and it's easier to hear it from someone who's done it before than, you know, obviously I love my mom so much, but she's never stepped on a football field before.
1: Understood.
0: So, you know, whenever you have someone who's done it before, it's a lot easier to hear it from them and understand what they understand what you're feeling as well.
1: What do you remember about the first time you ever threw a football?
0: Well, I actually still have it. It's a little stuffed animal football thing. And I'd be in my grandparents' basement and, you know, be running around the house and throwing it. My mom would throw it to me and my dad would throw it to me. And I'd, like, dive on the couch or something and make these diving catches or whatever. But that's probably the first memories I have playing football.
1: Oh, my gosh. That's awesome. So in hearing that answer, I'm guessing your creative brain is pretty good. He's coached some of the greatest in the game right now.
0: 100%.
1: Why is he so good at developing quarterbacks, Coach Morris?
0: Yeah, I think, one, I think he really, like, quarterbacks see the game the way Coach Morris sees it. He loves to throw the ball. He loves to be aggressive. And as a quarterback, that's how you want to play. You know, like,
1: yeah.
0: It's like that just fires up the like heart of a quarterback to have the trust of a head coach in you like that. So I think that's part of it. And I think Coach Morris does a great job at playing to his quarterback's strengths. You know, he's had these great quarterbacks, but they all don't play the same. And so he does a great job at tailoring the offense to what these quarterbacks are great at.
1: That's Cowboy quarterback Drew Mestemaker. 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
2: Dave Hunziker back in Tulsa, Oklahoma State, and Tulsa coming up. Pistol Pete says to drink more water, especially today. He's going to say it twice. 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Deion Amati is on the sideline, and we might check in with him about just how hot it is on the field. Right now, the temperature in Tulsa, as we look at the weather service, was 97 as of about 1:30, and we should have an update on that we can share with you. Well, it remains, according to the Weather Service, 97, but that's a little bit of an old, reading as far as the temperature. But you know, here in Tulsa right now, it is very hot. It was 153 on the field as of noon. John,
4: an update on that turf temperature, Dave. Okay. It's now 161.
2: 161.
4: Which, if you were at the Utah game in Boone Pickens Stadium a couple of years ago, it's hotter than that was.
2: Wow. Well, and go back to Savannah State in 2012, and Deion Amati was on that Oklahoma State team in 2012 when it was so hot on Labor Day weekend. So, as a player, I mean, Deion, how do you manage this as a player? Because this is extreme. This is the hottest game that I can remember being a part of in my 26 years on the broadcast. So what do you have to do?
5: I'm going to be honest with you, Dave. It's a situation where you can't worry about it. I mean, you have to let everybody like us, the talking heads and the fan base, you let them worry about that. For you, you got to hydrate before the contest. You got to prepare during the week. But when it's time to play ball, it's time to play ball. You can't worry about the conditions and the adversity.
2: So with that thought in mind, Deion, how important is it the 3 or 4 days ahead of time? You mentioned hydrating before the game. Is it also important to eat the right way? I mean, obviously you get salt and things of that nature that come into play. I mean, what's the process like from what you can remember of getting yourself ready a few days ahead of what you know is going to be a hot game?
5: And here's the thing. When you're in college, you're young, and you remember how you are when you're young. Sometimes you don't listen to people and you don't do the right things, but the players who are, you know, truly committed to the game and committed to the nutrition and listening to the individuals that have your best interest at heart, they will. So things like staying away from salt, things like eating healthy, getting your protein, getting your vegetables is going to be adamant and something hopefully that these guys took care of.
2: Well, very good, Deion. We appreciate that. That's a great insight.
4: Well, you said you remember what you were like when you were young. Dave, it's getting harder for you and me to remember what that was like.
2: When the combined age of the coordinators that we have are basically your age, that hits home a little differently. But speaking of hitting home differently, we do have some rule changes we'd like to explain, and there's enough here for it to be significant. One thing that you need to know is, as far as targeting fouls are concerned, targeting fouls that are upheld, because every targeting foul is reviewed, it will result in a disqualification from the current game, but there will no longer be a carryover disqualification that would go into the first half of the next game. So that's gone. Another piece of the puzzle, offensive pass interference in the college game was a 15-yard penalty I think the rules committee felt like that was a little too harsh, so they backed that off to 10 yards. So offensive pass interference now is a 10-yard penalty. They've also modernized the unsportsmanlike conduct rule, and what it comes down to is they really want the list of automatic unsportsmanlike conduct fouls to be minimized and consistently officiated, so there won't be nearly as many things that they would throw a flag for unsportsmanlike conduct as they did in the past. I won't get into all the details, but you're not going to see as many celebration fouls as you used to see. They've decided that maybe that's been more of a big deal than it needs to be as far as the integrity of the game is concerned. Another item, John, is if a head coach wins a challenge, he doesn't give up that challenge as he did in the past. If he had used one of his two challenges, he would only have one left, even if he was correct in his challenge. The new rule says if you win a challenge, you get that challenge back. So you can win one and still get two, which makes sense.
4: Oh, yeah, perfect. Common sense, Dave. And we're seeing some common sense creep into the rule book, and I like that.
2: Now, here's one that's interesting. It's a rule I've always loved because I'm the king of the obscure. The implementation, of the fair catch kick. Now, if you're a big, big NFL fan, you'll know what this is. In the NFL, it used to be called a free kick. Now it's a fair catch kick. And so what the story is this. If you're late in the half, and it could come into play late in a game, and a team is punting from deep in its own territory, a returner, and it doesn't have to be the guy that's furthest back, can call for a fair catch and make the catch, and you can attempt a fair catch kick from that spot, which is an unrushed field goal attempt. So, in other words, if you had a punt that you fair caught at midfield and you were down by two with 3 seconds left, you would get to try a 60-yard field goal, but with no rush from the defense. So it becomes almost like a kickoff. It's interesting to talk to people about how they think this will play out in college football. Most of the coaches will tell you they don't think it'll come into play much at all. I think maybe 3 or 4 times in NFL history has it ever come into play. But Walt Anderson, longtime supervisor of officials for the Big 12 and former vice president of officiating for the NFL and still works in an advisory role for the NFL, he was actually the guest on Zoom in my class, sports announcing at Oklahoma State on Tuesday, and we talked about that. And Walt feels like it will come into play a lot more in college than people think, simply because the punters aren't as good and the volume of games is much higher, just simply because there are more games. And even Eric Morris said that's something we'll have to learn how to best manage as we go along because it's unprecedented. But keep that in the back of your mind. Late in the game or late in the half, that fair catch kick could certainly come into play.
4: Well, the easy way to figure it is if you've got a team pinned deep. For instance, let's just say Tulsa faces a 4th and long from inside their own 15-yard line. Let's just say that. And it's late in the half, like seconds left. Then, yes, you could see the Cowboys try to do the fair catch kick, especially, and look, the conditions are a little windier than maybe we expected today, too.
2: Yes.
4: But that could play a role depending on which way that wind's going, and if you have, you know, a kicker that can, you know, perhaps make one from about 50, 55 yards.
2: Beatbox is the official party punch of Oklahoma State University. 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Coming up, we'll introduce you to another new member of our broadcast crew. It's Alyssa Brandon with Big 12 Today. She'll bring you up to date on the Big 12 action and all the fun stuff that's happened in the league in this first full weekend of college football. Cowboys and Tulsa Golden Hurricane about 45 minutes away from kickoff. 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
17: A 45-yard attempt with 3 seconds remaining. He makes it. They win. He misses. The Bucks win. Snap, put down, kick is up, and it got blocked! And the game is over!
18: Who, Carter?
17: And Colorado wins at Bobby Todd! Boo Carter blocked the field goal. How about the start to 2026 and Prime's return to Atlanta?
19: And what a way to start the first full week in a Big 12 conference football. I'm Alyssa Brandon here in H.A. Chapman Stadium in Tulsa with your Big 12 Today. And that was Mark Johnson on the call for the Colorado Radio Network as Buffalo, Boo Carter, blocked a field goal on the last play of the game to secure a 14-13 win over Georgia Tech on Thursday night in Atlanta. And the ground game was alive on Thursday night in the Big 12 all the way around. 21st-ranked Utah Utes ran all over the Idaho Vandals for a 66-14 win. The team rushed for 364 yards on the ground, and the premier Big 12 quarterback, Devin Dampier, tossed 3 touchdown passes of his own. His returning running back, Wayshon Parker, had 3 touchdowns, and first-time head coach Morgan Scally, he's off on the right foot. Then we go to the morning slate on this college football Saturday in Houston, Texas, right now at TDECU Stadium. Number 23 Cougars lead the Beavers 26-7 with about 2 minutes left to go in the third quarter. Houston, in its third year with head coach Willie Fritz, coming off of a remarkable 10-3 2025 season. Former Oregon running back Mekhi Hughes has 74 yards right now and a touchdown. Quarterback Connor Wegman has 174 on the day. Coming up here in just 30 minutes, a Big 12 SEC clash. The Baylor Bears take on the Auburn Tigers at Mercedes-Benz Stadium in Atlanta. All eyes will be on former five-star quarterback DJ Lagway, who had a disappointing season with Florida, but now playing for Dave Aranda. Baylor struggled mightily on defense last year, giving up a league-high 32.6 points per game. A big part of that defense will be former Conference USA Player of the Year Travion Barnes. Barnes was out almost all last season with injury, but Dave Aranda excited to have his guy back.
18: Yeah, he's the heart and soul. So he's the heart and soul. Trevion Barnes, yeah. He has a knack for making plays. He makes stuff look so simple. He does a good job of studying and communicating and everything, but I think everyone knows when he's in there that whatever anxiety, whatever goes down, because TB's got this, and I think he's a major part of what's going on defense.
19: That defense will face new Auburn head coach Alex Golish and his former USF quarterback Byron Brown, who threw for over 3,000 yards in 2025. Also a 2:30 kickoff, Cincinnati Bearcats open up their season versus Boston College at home. Then coming up, the night slate, it's a Texas showdown. Reigning Big 12 champs, Texas Tech Red Raiders open up play against Abilene Christian in Lubbock at 6 p.m. Texas Tech was the talk of the offseason with its quarterback controversy, but after all the dust is settled, Will Hammond will suit up as QB1 to lead this team to a potential return to the college football playoff. The BYU Cougars just missed the CFP last year, but are bringing back starting quarterback Bear Bachmeyer, starting running back LJ Martin, and head coach Kalani Sitake. Number 14 BYU kicks off at 7 p.m. against Utah Tech, who was picked last in the Big Sky preseason coaches poll. Last year, the Cougars defeated Portland State in its opener 69-0 and pulled its starters at halftime. So we'll see how long Sitake keeps his ones in this time around. Well, that is your Big 12 today. I'm Alyssa Brandon. Coming up, we sit down with the coordinators Sean Brophy and Skylar Cassidy. Kickoff for Oklahoma State and Tulsa is about an hour away. This is Cowboy Football from Learfield.
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2: 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Your life is our life's work. And we're watching Braden Nelson, not today because he continues to come back from a knee injury, but he was a tackle that came to Oklahoma State on the offensive side with Coach Eric Morris, and someone that was thought to perhaps be a potential starter. He continues to work his way back. We'll continue to update his potential return as we get closer to just that. We'll move now, though, to the defensive side of the football. There's so much talk about the offense, but Skylar Cassidy, OSU's new defensive coordinator, of course, his brother played recently at Oklahoma State. A lot of ties to Stillwater, but a very young, energetic defensive coordinator, and as is the case on offense, a lot of new faces will be watching, but most of the old faces you'll recognize reside on the defensive side of the ball. That is returnees.
0: Dave, that's right. And, you know, you've got some guys who could really make a statement early. And Dave, when you're talking about returnees, don't you have to kind of start with Jaleel Johnson on the defensive side of the ball?
2: Yes, you do.
0: Coming off the edge. It's not just that, but He is back and with a purpose. I think he has been looking forward to this game and this season as much or more than anybody else. And I know there are other returnees, but as much as anybody else, he's been the most vocal about it. He really wants to set things right.
2: Thankful to have the opportunity. And earlier this week, we had a chance to sit down with Skylar Cassidy. And one thing he addressed, which comes in very handy on this 100-degree day, depth on the defensive line.
1: Everyone has been talking, yourself included, about your depth in the defensive line. Just how many guys can you play, and how handy is that given the weather in a first game?
3: Yeah, I think we'll play, you know, upwards of, I mean, we'll play up to 14 guys probably up front realistically. And so keeping those guys on a fresh rotation, letting them give everything they got and bringing in the next wave will be obviously an advantage for us this first game, as the temperature's going to be obviously pretty hot there. But, you know, our guys are ready to go in that regard, and we got confidence in that many guys to be able to go out there and execute. So we're excited in that regard.
1: Is there a position group that has grown the most during the preseason?
3: Yeah, I think the corners have continued to improve. Them and the linebacking crew has just continued to get better and better. You know, obviously getting more and more comfortable in the scheme and the communication and all the different things that, all the different challenges that Tulsa's going to try to present this first game from a formational standpoint. Our guys have obviously done a really, really good job this fall camp.
1: Baylor Hayes is a dual threat. So within that, what is most concerning to you?
3: Yeah, we just have to always be cognizant of his ability to make plays with his feet. He does a really, really good job hurting people by escaping vertically in the pocket, in the past game, but he does a really, really good job just extending plays and keeping guys open and trying to make plays and not get them in really, you know, disadvantaged situations for themselves. So being cognizant when we're pass rushing, when we're pressuring, of always keeping eyes on him to not allow him to hurt us with his feet, you know, when we're playing coverage. So that'll be one big stress for us in this game.
1: Everyone has been talking, yourself included,
2: defensive
1: about
2: coordinator Skylar Cassidy talking about the depth on the defensive line. And, you know, John, it wasn't terribly long ago where Oklahoma State, say in 09 and 2010 on some really good teams, were playing six defensive linemen. That's all they had. The story of Shane Jarka in the hotel in Manhattan, Kansas, former interior lineman. I said, what are you doing, Shane? He's like, I'm going to get my knee drained. I said, how much did it take off here? He said, about a liter. This is the night before the game. And then he goes out and plays 80 plays, and he's really good. Those days are over, thank goodness. We survived those days with teams ranked in the top 20, top 15 each year, and they've got some good depth there, and that's a good thing for the short and the long term.
0: Oh, there's no question about it, Dave. And we mentioned Jaleel Johnson. You've got a Malik Charles back who put on more weight. And, you know, with the opportunity, perhaps if you needed some help on the interior and not just on the edge, that he might be able to slide in and take a few snaps. Don't know that that's totally there yet unless you're in a rush package where you're really trying to get after the quarterback. But how about this, too, Dave? Your backup, well, he's listed as an or. Sadiq Clements has good size at nose tackle, but Jerry Lawson at 6'1", 312 pounds. You know when he played in high school? He spent time at running back in high school.
2: How about that, Dion?
0: Had more than 1,600 yards.
2: Yeah, how about that?
4: Hey, I wouldn't want to see somebody like that coming out of the backfield. That's a dangerous combination.
2: It certainly is. As we move to the offensive side of the ball, of course, we know about Drew Mestemaker. We know about a number of players that are highly regarded coming to Stillwater. But earlier this week, we had a chance to sit down with offensive coordinator Sean Brophy and get his thoughts on how things have gone up to this point.
5: I think the offensive line is the first one that comes to mind just because there were a lot of question marks. We had guys coming off of injuries that we knew about coming into this program, finding five guys to gel together, right? And then developing guys that you feel like have position flexibility. And so, I think that we've done a good job of that. I think Coach Krill deserves a ton of credit for what he's done with that room and to see the growth from probably the start of camp to where they are now, you know, cohesively and then individually certain guys in that room has probably been the largest improvement.
2: A lot of people label offenses. It doesn't matter who it is or what they do. They just put a label on them. But talk about the flexibility that you have within your system, the things that you can do and how you can change as necessary.
5: Yeah, I think that's absolutely the case. And the one thing about us is we're not going to pigeonhole ourselves into any one schematic. So I think first and foremost is figuring out, you know, the players that you have, what they're good at and putting them in positions to be successful, right? And so having multiple personnel packages to deploy, right? And then figuring out the schematics that, you know, kind of, you know, work into those groupings, right? And so, we're not going to pigeonhole ourselves and say we're one type of thing, right? We're going to have a downhill physical run game. We're going to attack and be explosive down the field in the pass. We're going to put the ball in the perimeter with our skill players. And ultimately at the end of the day, if a defense tries to take one thing away, we're going to attack a different area, right? And so, you know, that's on us as coaches, right, that I talked about, to have the bandwidth and the nuance to get to those schematics to deploy our players and put them in positions to be successful.
2: That's Cowboy offensive coordinator Sean Brophy. When your family needs care, closeness matters. You want familiar faces, trusted doctors, and a team that will be there for you, not just today, but for whatever comes next. 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Coming up, we hear from Cowboy offensive lineman Johnny Dixon. What a great story he is. He's been through a lot, but here he is in the Big 12 at Oklahoma State. OSU and Tulsa coming up. This is Cowboy football from Learfield.
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0: Pre-game coverage continues in the Gateway First Bank Turnpike Classic as Oklahoma State faces Tulsa in the season opener for both teams. Earlier in our pregame show, you had a chance to get to know Cowboy quarterback Drew Mestemaker. Now a chance for you to meet another of the 18 players that joined Coach Morris at Oklahoma State after playing for him at North Texas. Johnny Dixon's story is unique. His mother has been in the Navy for a number of years, and his mother spent much of his childhood on deployment overseas. But during those challenging circumstances, Dixon has learned a toughness that has helped him arrive at Oklahoma State and into the Big 12. Life can be full circle sometimes. If I remember right, was Oklahoma State like one of your first, if not your first offer?
1: Yeah, it was my first offer coming out of high school, my sophomore year, going into junior year that summer, playing basketball, and got a call from Coach Dickey.
0: You have one of the coolest background stories that I can remember. Your last high school game, your mother was on deployment in Bahrain in the Navy, and she flew in for your last high school game and surprised you. Tell everybody what that must have been like. I cannot imagine.
1: That was a real special moment. So my mom had ended up getting deployed the end of my junior season, actually. So my final high school game of my junior season, she left maybe 4 days later than that. So I ended up moving in with my godparents. And at the beginning of that football season, my godmom had actually passed away. So it had, she was like, it was kind of a weird moment because we didn't know if she was going to be able to get there or like if my mom was going to be able to still come to any game. So she made up this real big story saying like, oh, I have to go on a mission and all this and like you can't call me. And she turned her location off because we all share our locations with each other. So whole time I'm thinking like, well, okay, she's doing this real important thing. And I get ready to go to kickoff and she actually had a flyover get scheduled for the game. So they had a plane fly over our stadium. And as soon as they got over to the side, she was standing on the corner.
0: Oh my gosh. Yeah. And your brother was playing in that game too, right? Your younger brother?
1: And cousin.
0: Wow. Probably hard to focus on the game. I just can't imagine the emotions of that. Yeah. That just had to be amazing.
1: No, it was a very special moment. Even like that game, that was one of the first times like me and my brother had a connecting thing. Like I was playing both ways in high school, rushing a passer and he caught a pick off the, like just a scramble. And it was like a really big moment just having.
0: Great. It's Cowboy offensive guard Johnny Dixon. 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
16: Back for a final time as we approach kickoff in the Gateway First Bank Turnpike Classic, Oklahoma State in Tulsa, and catching up once again with head coach Eric Morris. You obviously, you play fast. That's what you do. You've had success in it. You've had tremendous mentors in what you do offensively. How important, though, is it for you to play complementary football, and how does that work when you're playing fast, offense and defense in sync?
17: Yeah, I mean, I think, you know, it's going to be really important today that I manage this game. I think, you know, especially with the heat and the temperature, I mean, upwards of probably 120 on the turf, real temperature. And so, you know, I got to do a good job picking my – points to be able to utilize that and keep the defense off balance. But at the same time, you know, if our defense needs rest, you know, it's going to be super important that we're able to sustain some drives and run the football, and establishing a run is going to be important. And so, yeah, I mean, those are all real live time decisions that we have to make. And luckily, I think that's an area that I've grown over the course of my career. Now, is it going to be perfect? No. And there's going to be times that we need to utilize tempo just because our guys are, they're used to playing fast. So yeah, I mean, that's something that I'm going to have to monitor and be able to manage the game really, really effectively.
16: What about Tulsa defensively as you've prepared for the game? What do you see? What concerns do they bring to the table?
17: Yeah, just a lot of new people. I mean, I think really both of their safeties are back, you know, which looks like they get the defense lined up. They're the big communicators. You know, they're a team, their nickels coming back, one of their leading tacklers last year. And so I think, you know, some new guys at corner, new guys at linebacker, some new guys up front, defensive line. I know they've really invested in their defensive line and trying to build that team up, you know, from the trenches on back. And so, we'll be learning on the fly a little bit personnel wise about these guys. You know, there's three or four that we know where they're at. You know, we got to know where the nickel is. We got to know where their boundary safety is, just cause, you know, but I think it's so similar to our defense. I think, you know, Drew's seen this structure so much, you know, they want to play in too high. And so, when those safeties are doing different things in the back end, like Drew's got to be able to stay on his progressions and be able to really read the defense post snap.
16: Every dual threat quarterback is different in some sort of way, and they have one. So what's the biggest worry you have with their dual threat quarterback?
17: Yeah, I think just he's a kid that I think was put through the fire last year a little bit as a true freshman. I think, you know, he's a little baller. I mean, he makes plays with his feet. You know, I think that he's really opportunistic when he's outside the pocket, and, you know, he'll tuck it and run, or, you know, he can hurt you throwing the ball when he's outside the pocket. And so he's a guy that I think, you know, Tulsa's really going to benefit this year of the lumps that he took last year, mm-hmm. you know, and so, that game experience is something, you know, that's so invaluable or so valuable. And so, yeah, I expect him to be a lot better and put the team in better situations this year.
16: Coach, we're so excited. It's finally here. We're just minutes away and can't wait to watch your team play. Thank you for the time.
17: Here we go. Go Pokes.
16: That's Eric Morris. Oklahoma State in Tulsa. Kickoff just minutes away. This is Cowboy Football from Learfield.
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26: It's a hot one here in Tulsa for the season opener and the debut of head coach Eric Morris at Oklahoma State. 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

0: over the middle, and it's intercepted! Intercepted, hit in the backfield. He stopped! The Cowboys win! The Cowboys win!
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1: Let's go! Oklahoma State, Tulsa. This is the Gateway Turnpike Classic. Kickoff is just moments away. Now, here's the voice of the Cowboys, Dave Hunziker.
3: Good afternoon once again from Chapman Stadium in Tulsa. It's the season opener for Oklahoma State as the Cowboys take on the Tulsa Golden Hurricane. Tulsa defeated Oklahoma State in Stillwater last year 19-12 in what turned out to be the final game of Mike Gundy's coaching career. Happy to have you with us. I'm Dave Hunziker with John Holcomb and Dion Amati, Britt Lockhart, Adam Hildebrandt. Our entire crew with you. Eddie Neuendorf, our spotter, is back in the saddle. And time now for our coin toss brought to you by MidFirst Bank. Let's go down to the field and Dion Amati making his debut. Dion.
4: Thank you, Dave. Got our captains walking out right now. As you can see, number 32, Weslowski, Drew Nestermaker, Jelani Johnson, and number 79, Sexton, also one of the captains today.
5: Welcome to week one. Turnpike Classic, right? Oklahoma State, you're the visitor. It's also your home. Today's coin features the logo, heads, tails.
6: Heads, and that's tails.
5: What is your call?
6: Tails.
5: Tails is called. It is a tails. You won the toss? You won the toss? Defer. Want the ball? Which way would you like to kick? Go ahead and turn around, gentlemen. Oklahoma State.
4: So, guys, Oklahoma State has won the coin toss. Drew Nestermaker decides to defer. And with that being said, the Cowboys will be on defense first, and Tulsa Hurricanes will receive. And I've been waiting a long time to say this. Let's kick it back to the booth here to start the 2026 season for the Oklahoma State Cowboys. The voice of the Cowboys himself, Dave Hunziker, and my man, John Holcomb. Take it away, fellas.
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7: Well, I'll borrow one that Dion and I shared during a social media video before we went on the air, Dave, and that is getting off to a fast start to really kind of settle your nerves a little bit. I think this is going to be a real key for the Cowboys is to execute cleanly on both sides of the ball, and it will start with there's really no secret with what Tulsa wants to do. They're going to throw some wrinkles in, of course, but they want to run the ball, and they want to control the clock, and they want to wear this Cowboy defense down. So stopping the run has got to be a big key for the Cowboys. And then on the other side of things, offensively, you want to be sharp. We're going to watch the offensive line up front. Dave, zone blocking in particular. It takes timing for it to work just right. It's where Caleb Hawkins tends to make a lot of his hay, so to speak, is on cutbacks through zone blocking and zone runs. And his ability to get yards after first contact was off the charts last year. We're going to keep an eye on that offensive line, making sure they can run block really well.
3: Joseph Kim will kick off for Oklahoma State. He's the UCO transfer out of Lawton. He will handle kickoffs and most likely longer field goals today of, let's say, 35-plus. Traquan Jones is deep to receive for Tulsa. Cowboys will have the wind at their backs as we get this underway. The Eric Morris era at Oklahoma State. Moments away from its beginning. Kim is a right-footed soccer-style kicker. The Cowboys in all white this afternoon, and he strikes it. An end-over-end kick that's tumbling down the field on the left side. It bounces actually at the end line and goes out of the end zone for a touchback. 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
7: I think we just got an update on the field temperature, the turf temperature. I heard Dion say in our ear, Dave, 167.
3: Wow. That's practically leftover warm-up temperature. I got some chicken in the refrigerator. Just take it down to the field and warm it up.
7: If it's chicken, you better make sure it's cooked.
3: Good point. Damari Alston to tailback. Baylor Hayes takes a hand, takes the snap, hands it off. Left side, that's Alston running left, and he's spun out of bounds. Actually, Jimmy Callaway on the jet sweep spun out of bounds at the 27-yard line. He picked up only 2.
7: Ethan Wislowski read that really well, stretched it out, and made the play.
3: Second down and 8, Tulsa from its own 27 as they work from left to right. Hayes with a back behind him. Single receivers left and right. Shotgun formation. Takes the ball, hands it off, inside run, and nowhere to go. Just a 1 yard gain on the carry. That was Alston, the Auburn transfer, who picked up only 1, and Christian Bodner, the Liberty transfer, a terrific story. Last year's National Comeback Player of the Year made the tackle for Oklahoma State. 3rd down and 7 coming up.
7: Well, they read that play very quickly from the formation Tulsa was showing.
3: 3rd downs this season brought to you by Raising Cane's One Love. 3rd and 7, in fact, for Tulsa from its own 28. 3 wide to the right, 1 left. Motion to the left side as Hayes takes the ball. Back to pass. He scrambles. He can run. Running left. Breaks a tackle at the 30. Breaks another at the 32, but is pulled down by the ankles by Mo Horn out of the 30. Play by Horn to keep the Tulsa quarterback from getting the first down. So that's a Cowboy big play. Big play by the secondary to take care of the ball carrier, Hayes. 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
7: Hayes made a great move. I think it was on Wislowski, and he shook one defender with just a little head and shoulder fake, but Horn made the play.
3: Australian Max Tulum will punt it away to Miles Coleman, North Texas transfer, standing at the Cowboy 25. And the right-footed kicker strikes it. It's a wobbly spiral down the far side. Coleman hauls it in at the 24, splits defenders to the 26, and tackled at the 27. That's where the Cowboy offense will begin. 1st down and 10 yards to go. 43-yard punt. So here comes Drew Mestemaker onto the field for the first time as an Oklahoma State Cowboy. Remember, he did not start a varsity game at quarterback in high school, made his first start at any point in his career at quarterback last year at North Texas. Went on to have an incredible season, led the FBS in completion.

0: That first down brought to you by Paycom HR Technology to move your business forward. And the Cowboys will go tempo here.
1: What good blocking on the right side.
0: First and 10, and Mestemaker fakes the handoff. He's back to pass, dances around, throws it deep down the middle, and the pass is incomplete, but a flag comes down. Miles Coleman was the intended target at the Tulsa 20-yard line, but there was interference. Coming into this game.
1: Well, they really miss Elijah Green. He was their all everything down the back end last season.
2: Pass interference, number 4. Defense, 15-yard penalty, automatic first down.
1: Well, Mestemaker patted that ball one time, then let it go. It was right on the money. An inside position by Coleman, too, forced Williams to come over the top.
0: This is a partisan Oklahoma State crowd. I would guess that probably 70% are wearing orange. So after the 15-yard penalty, first and 10 at the Tulsa 45. Mestemaker gets the ball, fakes a handoff, has all day, throws right side, throws high, incomplete. It's intended for Miles Coleman at the Tulsa 25-yard line. Tulsa was playing zone. It was a tough window to hit, especially with Coleman's size at roughly 5'6".
1: Well, he put a little too much zip on that ball. There were two defenders in front of Coleman, but if he rainbows that just a little bit, Coleman's open.
0: Second and 10, Cowboys at the Tulsa 45. Terrence Lewis in at receiver, and it's a quick screen. Out to the left, it's caught by Wyatt Young. Young dancing along the sideline to the 40 and knocked out of bounds at the 36. That's Wyatt Young. Third in the nation in receiving yards a year ago, a projected second-round draft pick. Third and 2 forthcoming for the Cowboys at the Tulsa 36. We're scoreless. Tulsa went 3 and out on its first possession. 11:40 to play in the first quarter. Mestemaker takes the ball, hands it off. Big hole for Hawkins, straight ahead to the 30, inside the 25, and Caleb Hawkins popped down at the Tulsa 24. There's an injured Cowboy offensive lineman on the play. That broke wide open for 11 yards, and a Cowboy first down brought to you by Paycom.
1: Oh, it's Jacob Sexton, your left tackle.
0: Oh, boy.
1: And he missed all of last season with an injury at Oklahoma.
0: You know, we talked about this at the injury report. Oklahoma State is already down an offensive lineman that they felt like would be a very strong competitor for one of the starting tackle jobs coming into the season, that being Braden Nelson, who's still working his way back from a knee injury. He might have been a starter at one of the tackle guards had he been healthy. They are working on Sexton now, and we will take a break. 11:43 to play, first quarter. Oklahoma State and Tulsa are scoreless, but the Cowboys have it first and 10 at the TU 24. This is Cowboy Football from Learfield.
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1: 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The Cowboys have the ball, a first and 10 from the Tulsa 24 on OSU's opening possession after forcing a Tulsa punt. Caleb Hawkins.

0: right up the middle, picked up 12 yards on a third and one from the Tulsa 36. But on the play, left tackle Jacob Sexton is down with an injury and has several medical staff around him, and some players have also gathered around him as well. And, well, this is tough, Dave, because as we mentioned, he missed all of last season at Oklahoma with an injury.
1: Only played the first eight in 2024 before being hurt. Let's go down to Deion Amati, and maybe he can tell us what he's seeing. Deion.
2: Yeah, guys, it looks like for Jacob Sexton, it's that right leg. They are putting it in an air cast, and as you guys can see, the whole offensive line coming to kneel and be with him in that moment. First guy over there holding his hand throughout the whole process is quarterback Drew Mestemaker. So it doesn't look too good, but hopefully he's all right.
1: Okay, thanks very much, Deion.
0: Boy, just 10 plays in, Dave.
1: It's just a guy that has just had terrible luck. So that means Sean Torgerson will come into the game at tackle. Torgerson and Lepo were scheduled to basically split the snaps at right tackle this afternoon. So that'll press Torgerson into duty. And Sexton now is sitting up. And they're getting the John Deere Gator out to take him away for further evaluation. But should something happen, heaven forbid, to one of the tackles, Lepo or Torgerson, you do have Joseph Hansen starting at right guard, who was a starter at Coastal Carolina on and off during his 3 years there, and played left tackle and right tackle exclusively. So he's playing guard for the first time. He can definitely play tackle. Let's pause 10 seconds for stations to identify themselves. 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
1: Oklahoma State and Tulsa scoreless with 11:43 to play in the first. They have now loaded Oklahoma State starting left tackle Jacob Sexton onto the John Deere Gator. He has an air cast on his right leg, and they are about to take him off of the field here with Oklahoma State knocking on the door. A first and 10 coming up at the Tulsa 24-yard line.
0: Dave, on the television replay, you could see Sexton was trying to get to the second level and continue to block. And the player for Tulsa that came over from Sexton's right to try to make the tackle ended up making the tackle on Hawkins. Just kind of landed into the side of Sexton's right leg.
1: Yeah, I had a chance to visit with Jacob this week. He was just so excited to get to play. His family was really excited, and his hope for the best. He's a good young man. He's a fun young man to visit with.
0: Well, he had a hand up acknowledging the crowd as he's being taken off. Well, it looks like he's had Jacoby Sanders out his left tackle.
1: Yes, they do. So that may be sort of, I want to explain that after this play. Here's a handoff on first down. That's Hawkins straight ahead off left guard. Inside run gets two. You know, that tells me that they think it's super important to rotate Torgerson and Lepo at the right tackle position and get those guys ingrained in that spot versus switching things around in a season opener. That's speculation on my part, but that would be my guess based on what we were told.
0: Cole comes off the field. Wyatt Young comes in. So now you're working with four receivers, Dave.
1: And Sanders can also play guard, the Stillwater native. Second and eight, Cowboys at the Tulsa 22. A low snap. Hawkins picks it up, and the play is stopped for no gain. Hawkins looked like it was a direct snap to him, and ball got away, and now it's third down and eight for Oklahoma State from the Tulsa 22 with 10:50 to play in the first quarter. We're scoreless. Let's go down to Deion.
2: Yeah, that wasn't a direct snap to Hawkins. It was definitely a miscue there by the offensive line. Hopefully they get things cleaned up.
1: Okay, thank you. Three receivers to the right, two to the left. Hawkins comes in motion back into the backfield. He'll be to Drew Mestemaker's left. Third down at about eight from the Tulsa 22. Mestemaker claps his hands. Tulsa with a four-man defensive line. Mestemaker fields a high snap, back to pass, has lots of time, dumps it off over the middle, caught by Hawkins. Hawkins trying to break a tackle, diving for the first down, and he might have it at the 15-yard line. Caleb Hawkins last year was third in the nation in yards after contact. They're a yard short. They'll go for it quickly on fourth and one, I believe. We may have a timeout in the meantime. Tulsa will take timeout. So Hawkins was about a yard short at the 15-yard line, and Tulsa calls for time. Deion, do you think, is it a full yard? How much does he need to get?
2: Yeah, it's a full yard, Dave. I'm sitting right here by the marker on fourth down. It's a full yard that he needs to get. Only barely didn't get break that shoestring tackle.
1: Cowboy fans, whether you're hungry or needing a beverage, be sure to stop by the preferred concession partners at Boone Pickett Stadium, where you'll find Smokin' Joe's, Simple Modern, Curdy Shack, Frito-Lay, Freddy's Frozen Custard, Part-Time Beverages, and Kaneka Sausage in the concession areas at OSU Sporting Events.
0: Well, we've talked about Eric Morris, anxious to see how his team will respond after the first sign of adversity. Sexton going down took the rhythm out of that drive. It is some adversity. Now they're going to be aggressive, it looks like, trying to come up with a good answer.
1: Well, that's the Eric Morris trademark. Three wide right, shotgun for Mestemaker. Hawkins is to his right, fourth and one at the Tulsa 15, a handoff to Hawkins straight ahead. He breaks a tackle, he turns his legs, and he gets the first down to the 12-yard line. That is vintage Caleb Hawkins, one of the nation's best running backs in yards after contact a year ago. He was hit at the line of scrimmage, got three, and a Cowboy first down brought to you by Paycom.
0: Boy, so good yards after contact.
1: In fact, last year Hawkins had 1,056 of his more than 1,400 yards after contact. And it's another handoff to Hawkins, running off right guard, inside run, trying to spin free but can't. He got maybe three or so down to about the 10-yard line. Tackle made by former Cowboy Kyron Duhon, defensive end. Cowboys are in the Sonic Red Zone. If you're looking for a meal that's never boring and guarantees fun, look no further than Sonic.
0: Six carries for 29 yards so far for Hawkins.
1: Trey Page III, a shifty running back, replaces Hawkins in the lineup. He's to Mestemaker's left, and he gets a handoff straight ahead. Page breaks a tackle, bounces left inside the five, and tackled at the three-yard line. Maybe just shy of the first down. I was very impressed by the Tarleton State transfer, Trey Page, during preseason camp. Third down and one from the Tulsa 3. High snap, hand off to Page. He stumbles, runs straight ahead. Did he get the first down? We'll see. See what Deion Amati has on that.
4: The runner short of the line of gain. It's fourth down.
1: So the Cowboys converted a fourth and one a moment ago with 8:20 to play here in the first in a scoreless game. Looks like they'll try it again. Let's go down to Deion.
2: Yeah, Trey Page lost his footing just slightly going into that line as momentum carried him down into the line of scrimmage, and I think the line judge kind of marked him down before he got to that line of scrimmage.
0: Well, watch Justin Bowick on that outside. He's going to have a size advantage on anyone. If they decide to throw it on fourth and one, Bowick's one-on-one. And Trey Lamb sprints down to the official in the end zone to call a timeout. They've already
4: 30 seconds in length.
0: They've already burned two of their three this half.
1: And William Mason, 226-pound running back, transfer from UCO, has come into the game. He's probably the thickest of the running backs that Oklahoma State would have in its rotation at 5'11", 226.
0: Well, I'm not so sure, Dave, that Trey Lamb looked out there and saw that one-on-one matchup with Bowick at 6'5", and a corner on him that's no more than 5'11".
1: Well, not to mention the fact they showed full diamond, which really we saw in camp, but that's not been a formation that you might customarily see all that often.
0: They bring Hawkins back in now, Dave, after the timeout.
1: So the two fullbacks are Kolb on the left side and McFall on the right, the BMI transfer. Caleb Hawkins now the running back. Fourth and one at about the three. Handoff Hawkins. Left side hit. Turning forward. Did he get the first down? We'll see. He did not. Stop shy of the first down by Tulsa. You know, and I hate to say this, John, but that's where Jacob Sexton makes a difference. You know, you're in your first possession of the season. You have to go to Jacoby Sanders, who has a lot of experience, but Sexton was the starter for a reason. They went to the left and stopped shy of the first down. But we'll continue to navigate that as the game goes along. We have a timeout with 7:48 to play in the first. Tulsa and Oklahoma State are scoreless as the Golden Hurricane get a fourth and one stop at their own three. This is Cowboy Football from Learfield.
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0: 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Well, the Cowboys, on their first offensive possession of the season, take it all the way down from their own 27-yard line down to the Tulsa 3, converted one fourth down at the Tulsa 15. On the second time around, at fourth and one from the Tulsa 3, Caleb Hawkins stopped by Hudson Ball and Chris Thompson Jr., and the Cowboys turn it over on downs in a scoreless game with 7:48 to play here in the first.
1: By the way, it was Desmond McGee that was in at left tackle, not Jacoby Sanders, after Jacob Sexton was injured and carted off. First and down for the TU2. First to 10, rather, and Hayes is going to throw it deep. Down the near side, has a man open. The pass is caught at midfield and pulled out of bounds at the Cowboy 41-yard line. Orange Singleton made the grab. And he beat the Cowboy defensive back on the play for a big gain. Colin Lewis was in coverage. That's a 57-yard completion. First and 10 from the Cowboy 41. Hayes takes the ball, hands it off, left side, and flung down for no gain. Actually, a loss of two on the play. Christian Bodner got in there and took down Damari Alston for a loss of two at second and 12. You're seeing a lot of rotating in and out of the lineup. They want to get some guys baptized on the Cowboy defense and try to avoid heat issues. Lewis, probably the fourth corner for Oklahoma State, was in on that first play, and Tulsa gave him a rude baptism to his first action.
0: Yeah, LaDainian Fields is back out there at that field corner.
1: Second and 12, Tulsa from the Cowboy 43. Hayes takes the ball, hands it off. It's Alston up the middle, and Alston was spun over the body of a Cowboy tackler and consequently picked up two more yards. The tackler had him down. Evan Jackson finished him off, but Cowboy actually had him wrapped up for maybe a loss of one. It was Cowboy defensive end that came in there, and Jaleel Johnson spun him over his body. That let him get two more. Third down and about seven for Tulsa from the Cowboy 38 with 6 minutes to play in the first, and we're scoreless. Cowboys were stopped on a fourth and goal inside the two. DJ McKinney is now the running back to the left of Baylor Hayes. Two wide to each side. Three down linemen for the Pokes. It's a handoff. McKinney straight ahead. Picks up three on an inside run to the 35-yard line. Tate Romney, the married Cowboy linebacker, transfer from Arizona State, made the stop. And I don't think any of Tulsa's place kickers have deep range, and so the Golden Hurricane offense stays out for what will be a fourth down and four at the Cowboy 31.
0: So the space, it was blocked well up front, but Romney was right where he needed to be. Great one-on-one play.
1: Fourth down and four for Tulsa from the Cowboy 31. We're scoreless. 5 minutes to play in the first. Hayes from the shotgun gets the ball. Looks left. Looks back right. Darts around. Now scrambling to his right. Near the numbers. Right sideline. Hayes got the first down inside the 30. Shoved out of bounds at the Cowboy 26. It's a scramble of nine for Hayes, who's a dangerous runner. Did not have big rushing statistics last year, but much more dangerous than those numbers would indicate. First down for Tulsa.
0: Well, he was patient. He didn't force anything. And the Cowboys, off that left defensive end, they got double-teamed and kind of pushed inside and couldn't spin back out of the blocks to cover that edge.
1: So this Tulsa drive started way back at the Golden Hurricane 2 after their stop of Oklahoma State on the fourth down. First and 10 for the Cowboy 26. Hayes takes and it's a reverse. Trying to turn the corner left side and hit and pulled down for a big loss of 12 yards back at the 38-yard line. Orrin Singleton was tackled for a huge loss on the reverse. They'll spot it at the 35-yard line. And the Cowboy defense got in there and made a big play. They'll officially call it a loss of 9 on the play.
0: Kevion Huddleston beat his block and read the play.
1: And again, there you see the benefit of rotating in 14 defensive linemen. Huddleston is a third teamer, and he's the one that made that play. Second down, 19 for Tulsa from the Cowboy 35 as Hayes rolls out right, throws right, pass is caught at about the 29-yard line. Ross made the grab, Javon Ross. The tackle was made by Christian Bodner. So it'll be third and long, third and 13 from the Oklahoma State 29 with 3.5 minutes to play in the first in a scoreless game. By the way, that Cowboy third down was brought to you by Raisin Cane's. Now a chance for a Halter USA defensive stand. Third down and 13 at the Cowboy 29. Three wide left, one back set. Hayes gets the ball out of the shotgun. Rolling out, dances around, throws far side. It's caught, but well short of the first down by Jimmy Callaway at the Oklahoma State 22. He picked up 7. This will be fourth down and 5. And Cowboys secondary comes up with a big play. 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So Marlon Houck, who has never attempted a collegiate field goal, kicked 4 extra points while at Mississippi State for 4 years, will attempt a 40-yard field goal from the left hash. Snap back, ball down. The kick is in flight, and the kick is good. And we have a break in play. 2:18 left to play in the first quarter. Tulsa, after holding Oklahoma State inside its own 5-yard line, converts that chance into points. A 40-yard field goal by Marlon Houck has given the Golden Hurricane a 3-0 lead over Oklahoma State with 2:18 to play in the first. 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
0: Pepsi is the official soft drink of Oklahoma State University. From the first bite to the final whistle, bring great taste to your game day. Food deserves Pepsi. Tulsa on the board first in this Turnpike Classic. A 40-yard field goal by Marlon Houck. His first field goal attempt in a college game is good, and it caps a 9-play, 75-yard drive. Took 5 minutes, 30 seconds off the clock. With 2:18 to play here in the first, it's 3-0 Tulsa. And Tulsa converting after getting the stop of Caleb Hawkins on a 4th-and-1 at the Tulsa 3.
1: Let's go down to Deion Amati.
2: Yeah, guys, one of the things I was looking at on the sideline over here, after Jacob Sexton went down with the apparent right leg injury, I was seeing how does the offensive line, what's the vibe over there? How are they feeling? It seemed like they were really calm and composed after their captain went out. Let's see how they perform here as they take the field for the first time without him.
0: Well, again, it's a shame because the Cowboys had rhythm on that drive. They had Tulsa on their heels a little bit, and after that, Tulsa was able to get a couple of stops.
1: Yeah, things changed when Sexton went out. Magia took his place. Tulsa will kick it away. Houck's kick, end over end, taken by Coleman. That's Barnes at the 5, straight ahead, out to the 25, and flag comes down, and so does Barnes at the 30-yard line. By the way, our kick and punt returns brought to you by Ramjack Foundation Repair. Last season, Ramjack Returns raised thousands of dollars, all thanks to Cowboys Special Teams and Ramjack Foundation Repair.
0: Well, the first block Cowboys delivered on the first man kick. William Mason.
1: Yeah. What happened there, Deion? Did you see it?
14: There's two fouls on the play.
1: Hold on.
14: Holding number 29, receiving team, that penalty is declined. Personal's foul, illegal blindside block, number 22, receiving team. That penalty will be enforced half the distance to the goal, first down.
1: So Deion, you saw Mason. What happened with that block?
2: Guys, I would like to see a replay of that because I don't know how you can call that personal foul. It looked like, in my opinion, I'm over here on the 15-yard line. It looked like he just got, the runner was running full speed and didn't see him, and he just hit him. I mean, looked face up. I would love to see a replay on that.
0: Yeah, I would too. Deion, it looked to me like that
2: clean.
0: Was clean, and he just cleared him out.
1: Well, nonetheless, the penalty moves Oklahoma State back to its own 13, where they'll start first and 10. We'll identify who's at left tackle. It was Magia after Sexton went down. He is still out there. Three wide left, one right. Mestabaker gets the shotgun snap, the four-man rush. Wants to throw a screen, throws it over the middle, and it's in and out of the hands of Wyatt Young, incomplete. Be second down and 10. One thing about Wyatt Young, John, I have to confess, is a little concerning in the preseason for me, is that there were more drops than I expected. That's a ball that should have been caught. And we've seen a little bit more of that maybe than we would have expected. Now he has a very high bar of expectations based on his track record. So we have to keep that in mind. Here's a handoff to Young running right. He was lined up in the backfield, and he got two off right tackle. It'll be third down and 8. Cowboys at their own 15. Tulsa up 3-0 with a minute 55 to play in the first.
0: Well, that's a little bit of misdirection. You have Hawkins going left and then Young coming right off his hip going right. By the way, saw a replay of that kickoff block. That's close.
1: Okay. Third down and 8, Oklahoma State from its own 15. Tulsa up 3-0. Trey Page in at running back. Two wide to each side. Page is really good on screen passes. Mestabaker gets the ball, throws near side, and the pass is caught. Boy, what a great catch by Miles Coleman to avoid an interception. That ball was thrown a little bit ahead of the receiver, and he pulled it in and went to the ground, and he got the first down, brought to you by Paycom at the Cowboy 24. That was big time. Here's a handoff to Page up the middle, inside run, hauls it out to the 28, gain of 4 on the play, and there's a flag down. May have 12 men on the field by Tulsa. The Cowboys went with pace.
4: Illegal substitution, 12 players on defense, 5-yard penalty, still first down.
1: Let's go down to Dion.
2: Guys, and correct me if I'm wrong. I mean, you got a TV though of it, but it looked like they were trying to do a hurry-up situation because they didn't know if he completely got that first down. It looked like that pass was on the marker, and they didn't want to get a chance for them to come down and review it.
0: You're right, because he may have caught it and got knocked back slightly. Yeah. I thought he might have been a little short.
1: Yeah, that's where the NFL is different because they have replay assist that's immediate. First and 5. From the Cowboy 29, Page takes a handoff, trying to go right. He just got plowed down for no gain. Well, good defensive play by Devin Robinson, the Tulsa native nickelback. It'll be 2nd and 5 at the Cowboy 29.
0: Robinson filled, but it was the defensive end that got penetration that forced Page to kind of chop his steps.
1: Quick snap, Nestemaker, quick throw near side, incomplete. It was wide of Justin Bowick. Bowick was open at about the 36-yard line. He would have had the first down, but the throw was well wide of him toward the sideline. It's another third down coming up, 3rd and 5. Third downs. They've been fairly long third downs for Oklahoma State so far today. This is 3rd and intermediate, 3rd and 5.
0: Tulsa loaded the box the last time there's 3rd down. Only got 4 lined up now.
1: 2 wide left and 2 to the right. Empty backfield for Mestermaker. He gets the ball from the shotgun, throws over the middle. It's caught by Chris Barnes. A great catch in traffic as he's flung down at the 36-yard line. Boy, that was a rifle shot to Barnes, who caught it in traffic for a gain of 8 and a Cowboy first down, brought to you by Paycom.
0: That was pretty well defended. That is a really good throw, but in traffic, Barnes with strong hands.
1: Receivers have made a couple of big-time catches on third down on this drive. Vestabaker back to pass on 1st and 10. Goes right side, overthrown, incomplete. Tended for Carson Kolb at the Tulsa 45-yard line. That ball was well high of the target.
0: Now, Dave, Vestabaker was under pressure.
1: And that's the end of the first quarter. We'll take a break. One quarter in the books here in Tulsa. It's Tulsa 3, Oklahoma State nothing. This is Cowboy football from Learfield.
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1: We've completed one quarter here in Tulsa. Tulsa leads Oklahoma State 3-0. 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John?
0: Well, Tulsa is starting to get a little bit of a push on OSU's offensive line coming off that left edge on that overthrow by Drew Mestemaker. It was Thomas Davis, the defensive end, going up against the Cowboys, Desmond Magia, who is in place of the injured Jacob Sexton, who went down on the opening drive with a right leg injury. So they're getting a little bit of pressure on Mestemaker, not giving him as much time as he'd like to have.
1: What's on your mind, Deion Amani?
2: Yeah, I'm still focused on that offensive line. I mean, it seems like they're doing a good job of trying to communicate, but you know how it is, guys. When that new regime is in there with a starter and a captain going out, it takes a little turn, a little bit of difference. So communication is going to be very important. They're taking care of it, but hopefully they can perform there too.
1: Deion, if I may ask you a follow-up, do you think it's more difficult? This is a heavy zone run team, as Oklahoma State was for a number of years under Coach Gundy. Do you think it's more difficult when you lose an offensive lineman early because so much of the zone blocking scheme is based on timing?
2: Yeah, I do think so, Dave. It's one of those situations where you got to get comfortable with the guy you're playing next to. You got to feel each other out so you know when to climb second level or when to stay on that double team or when you need to push and push. So it's going to be interesting to see how things unfold now that we're missing one of our star left tackles.
0: Torgerson is now in at right tackle.
1: Yeah, Dave, he and so Lepo we'll are scheduled to rotate today, play evenly, or at least somewhat evenly. Pardon me, John.
0: Let's keep an eye, Dave, with that switch up and McGee having to go left. How many times the Cowboys run it right?
1: Vestemaker in the shotgun gets the ball, looks left, now rolls out to the right, fires over the middle. The pass is caught. They spot him down at the 45-yard line. That's Terrence Lewis, who can play all four receiver positions. He's about a yard short of the first down at the Cowboy 45. Lewis really had a good camp, especially about the last 2.5 to 3 weeks. Outstanding. He played limited time at North Texas last season. Third and one at the Cowboy 45. It's a handoff to Page. Inside run. He's got the first down. He's pulled down from behind at the 47-yard line. A gain of about 2 on the play. Tyler Rich, interior lineman, made the stop, but it's a first down for Oklahoma State. This drive started back at the Cowboy 13-yard line.
0: Decisive cut by Page to turn it upfield.
1: Three wide to the right, one to the left. First and 10, Oklahoma State from its own 48. Mestemaker hands it off to Page. He hesitates, tries to turn the corner left side, turns the corner to the Tulsa 45. Ooh. A flag is down, and Page is drilled hard out of bounds at about the Tulsa 40-yard line. Was there an additional flag there as well, Deion Amati?
2: It looks like Bowick is going to get called for the holding, and it looks like there might be a personal foul on the sideline as well.
1: So Page gained 11. We may just have a repeat of first down. Let them sort this out. 3-0 Tulsa with 13:56 to play in the second.
4: There are two fouls on the play. Holding number zero. Offense, that penalty will be enforced 10 yards. After the play, personal foul, unnecessary roughness, late hit out of bounds. Defense, penalty is also enforced 15 yards, automatic first down.
0: So five, well, that's because, first and five.
1: Yeah, well, that's because the foul, that's an automatic first down because the foul is a late hit out of bounds. So the ball will be placed at the Tulsa 45, it'll be first and 10. So it's a late hit out of bounds. So it's after the play, so to speak. That's a break.
0: She picked up 7 yards total out of that.
1: And a first down. Two wide to the right. Goldman motion to the right. It's Vestemaker gets a shotgun snap. Swings it out short left side. He underthrows Trey Page at the 39-yard line of Tulsa. It's incomplete.
0: He started dancing back a little bit, Dave. There was a pocket was starting to collapse. Looks like they're moving Thomas Davis around a little bit.
18: Second down, 10.
1: Sam Stone was in coverage, backup linebacker on that occasion for Tulsa. Barnes and Kolber wide to the right. Two receivers to the left. Hawkins is back in at tailback as Mestemaker gets a shotgun snap, throws a screen right to Hawkins, and he's in the backfield and knocked down for a 2-yard loss. Tulsa read that from the start. Calder Williford made the stop. Third and 12 coming up for Oklahoma State from the Tulsa 47-yard line. Vestemaker in the shotgun. Stack of two receivers left and one right. He gets the ball. The blitz comes. He's under pressure, and he's going to be sacked. All the way back at the Cowboy 44-yard line. They came with a blitz, and they got him. Dax Collins got in there, the transfer from Bethune-Cookman out of DeLand, Florida.
18: Quarterback set by number 9, Dax Collins.
1: And it's a loss of 8, and the Cowboys will punt for the first time. Let's go down to Deion Amade.
19: Yeah, guys, the blitz came off of that left side. It was Tyson Williams, the cornerback, came off. The offensive line had to push, and nobody picked up the guy coming in the middle.
0: Well, they showed blitz with one of the linebackers, and he jumped back, and then it came from the other side.
1: So Lucky Pozzebon, the Australian punter, will punt the ball away.
4: Delay a game. Offense, 5-yard penalty, fourth down.
1: Orrin Singleton is deep to return Pozzebon's punt. Kicked last year at Stephen F. Austin. This is a knuckleball line drive down the right hash and taken by Singleton on a bounce at the 15, and he's smacked down immediately. That was just avoiding the ball bouncing further into Tulsa territory. Yard punt. Cole Seaton made the tackle for Oklahoma State. Cowboy fans, do you know someone who should be recognized as a Bob Moore Buick GMC hometown hero for their impact in the community and someone who loves Oklahoma State? 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Tulsa leads Oklahoma State 3-0.
0: Fields and Colin Lewis are your corners.
1: Trequan Jones in it, running back to the right of Baylor Hayes. And it's a toss to Jones, running right. He's got speed out to the 20. Turns on the Jets, gets out to the 23-yard line, a gain of 8. Isaiah Chisholm, the transfer from UCLA, made the tackle for Oklahoma State from his linebacker position.
20: Second down.
1: Tulsa slowing the pace down just a bit. Second down and 3. Tulsa from its own 22. From the shotgun, Hayes gets the ball. Looks right, throws over the middle, passes caught. First down at the 27. Slung down at the 28-yard line. It's a gain of about 5 yards on the play. And a first down for Tulsa. Ethan Weslowski, the linebacker, made the stop. Trequan Jones made the grab. First and 10, Tulsa from its own 28. Two wide left, one right. Hayes in the shotgun. Takes the ball, hands it off. Jones running around left in, breaks a tackle in the backfield, cuts back right, goes again to the left. And he turned a loss into about 3 yards with some shifty footwork there as Ethan Weslowski brought him down. I think it might have been Iman Oates that burst into the backfield and had a shot at him, but just couldn't quite get him down. Actually, it was not Iman Oates, it was Sadiq Clements. Let's go down to Deion quickly.
19: Yeah, we're pulling a lot of men right now trying to stop this run for Tulsa.
1: Okay. Tulsa now, second down at 7 from its own 31. Play action pass, Hayes throws a screen out to the left. It's caught by Jones, and Jones tackled for a 1 yard gain. Ethan Weslowski, the linebacker, was there. It'll be third down and about 6 for Tulsa from its own 32 with 10 minutes to play in the first half in the Golden Hurricane, holding a 3-0 lead over Oklahoma State.
0: Now, you've got to be disciplined with your rush lanes here, Dave. If Baylor Hayes drops back to pass, you can't give him an escape route.
1: Damari Alston, the starting running back, transfer from Alston, or from Auburn, rather, is in the backfield. You have a bunch formation of 3 receivers tight to the formation to the right, a single receiver to the left. Hayes from the shotgun on 3rd and 6 from the TU 32. He gets the ball. He throws it to the right. A high throw that is caught. The LaDainian Fields tackles Jimmy Callaway out of bounds immediately at the TU 37-yard line. It's a gain of 5. They needed 6. I think Tulsa will send in the punt unit on 4th and 1 at their own 37. Indeed, they will.
0: Well, there are 2 things there. Great throw by Hayes and a really sure tackle. Didn't let Callaway turn his shoulders.
1: 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Max Tulin into punt, and he strikes it, a spinning top spiral. It's hauled in by Miles Coleman at the 26-yard line, and he actually hauled it in at the 21, tackled at the 22. That's where the Cowboys will start first and 10 from their own 22-yard line. Yard punt, zero on the return. 8:47 left to play in the first half, a timeout. Tulsa leads Oklahoma State 3-0 in the Gateway First Bank Turnpike Classic. This is Cowboy Football from Learfield.
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0: 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Tulsa 3, the Cowboys nothing, 8:47 to play before halftime. OSU, after forcing a Tulsa punt, will start this latest possession at their own 23-yard line. Drew Mestemaker, 7 of 12 passing for 40 yards. Some of those incompletions have been because he's been under some pressure.
1: Two receivers to each side. One back set with Trey Page to the right of Mestemaker. And Mestemaker gets the ball. Looks left, throws left. It's wide of its target, incomplete. It's intended for Terrence Lewis out at the 37-yard line. It's second down and 10 yards to go. Go ahead.
0: He was open.
1: Yeah, he was. You know, bring Deion Amati and have you both talk about, you know, what does Tulsa think now that Cowboys are down their starting left tackle? How does that change what they think defensively? Cowboys' longest gain today has been 12 yards. Here's a handoff to Page. Inside run. Bounces off a tackler out to the 30 and takes it to the 34. He picked up about six. Be third down and four. You know, John, Deion, I'll let Deion start. Well, Cowboys will go quickly. We'll get back to the point in a moment. Cowboys snap it quickly. Mestemaker rolling out to the left. Looking. Keeps it. Running left. Gets out to the 30 and is catapulted down. Boy, he did a somersault in the air and was brought down shy of the first down at the Tulsa 32-yard line. It's a gain of four. It'll be fourth and two. For now, the offense is staying on the field.
0: About maybe a little more than a yard.
1: Yeah. Two wide to the right, one left. Eric Morris is aggressive on fourth downs. This is a fourth and one, so it's certainly manageable. Maybe they're going to try to draw them offside. Fourth and one, Cowboys at their own 32, down 3-0 here. Midway through the second, Mestemaker takes the ball, hands it off. Page running right, hit, spins, fumbles the football, and Tulsa has recovered. at the 33-yard line of Oklahoma State. That play was in trouble from the snap. Looked like Page maybe had enough of a seam to get the first down, but the ball was ripped out by Chris Thompson. He fell on it as well, and Tulsa with a chance to add to its lead. First and 10 at the Oklahoma State 33 with 7:31 to play in the second quarter, and the Golden Hurricane up 3-0.
0: Well, we mentioned the adversity. The first bit of adversity was Jacob Sexton going down on that opening drive. Now this is some real adversity. We'll see how the quick change for the defense, how they can respond.
1: Let's go down to Deion Amati. Sudden change. If you're going to go for fourth downs, it's an awfully big deal with this type of situation, isn't it?
19: This is pretty much one of the first tests this season for this defense. Sudden change, turnover. How can you answer back in your own territory? Let's see what they do.
1: Cowboys have traded out some defensive linemen. DJ Jackson is it right in. They're going to play up to 14 defensive linemen today. Several new ones out there now. Hayes from the shotgun. First and 10 at the Cowboy 33. He hands it off. Inside run. That's Alston to the 29-yard line, a pickup of about 4 on the play. The tackle was made by Tate Romney.
0: But Tulsa has been going on a second count. And you can see the Cowboys moving around a little bit.
1: Yeah, trying to see if they can figure out what the Cowboys are disguising with coverage. Hayes takes the ball, fakes a handoff, throws deep near side, man open, it's caught at the 15-yard line, punched out of bounds at the 14. Javon Ross was wide open at the 14-yard line. He was knocked hard out of bounds on the play by Mo Horn. It's a gain of 15 and a Tulsa first down at the Oklahoma State 14-yard line. Two receivers to the right. Alston to the right of the quarterback, Baylor Hayes. Tulsa already up 3-0, trying to add to its advantage. Hayes takes the ball, hands it off. Alston running right. Room to run to the 12, spun around, and finally flung down. He lost 2 yards trying to get up the field. He was down to the 12, and then he got spun around and stopped, as it turns out, for no gain by Mose Phillips, transfer who's played at Virginia Tech and at Missouri. So it's second and 10 for Tulsa after a lot of shenanigans.
0: Initially looked like he had some room, Dave, but Phillips did a really nice job of tracking him and not letting go.
1: So a cluster of three receivers now to the left. DJ McKinney is in the backfield with Baylor Hayes. Second and 10, Tulsa at the Cowboy 14. Motion toward the right side. That's Singletary. As Hayes takes the ball, looks right, throws over the middle, pass is broken up, incomplete. That was intended for the tight end. Chris Gakayan was the intended receiver, and that was a heck of a defensive play by Mose Phillips.
0: Well, that's back-to-back plays from Phillips.
1: 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This third down and 10 for Tulsa is brought to you by Canes One Love, proud sponsor of the Pokes. Empty backfield for Baylor Hayes on third and 10 at the Cowboy 14. Now McKinney goes in motion, lines up in the backfield. Cowboys come with a blitz, and Hayes gets the ball. They protect him. He throws over the middle. It's in and out of the hands of the intended receiver, Jimmy Callaway, incomplete at the Cowboy 13-yard line.
0: That's one Callaway should have had. I know it's a tight space. Cowboys had a defender right on his hip.
1: So it'll be fourth and 10 for Tulsa, and they'll attempt a field goal of 31 yards. I'll ask Deion Amati to chime in on this at some point. You know, the temperature on the field is close to 170 degrees. You just wonder if guys' hands get a little bit slick because of sweat. Of course, they wear gloves in many cases, but even still. Houck on to try a 31-yard field goal from the right hash. He's already made a 40-yarder. Snap back, ball down, kick in flight. It has the distance, and it's no good. He missed it. Some pressure came from the left side, the right side, actually, of the Cowboy field goal pressure unit. May have forced him to miss that. Wide to the right. So the Cowboy defense comes up with a stop after the Cowboy turnover. 5:25 to play first half. Tulsa leads Oklahoma State 3-0. 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

0: 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Well, the Cowboy defense was put in a tough spot after the fumble by Trey Page. Tulsa took over at the OSU 33-yard line, got inside the Cowboy 15, but Houck misses a 31-yard field goal. It remains Tulsa 3, the Cowboys nothing with 5:25 to play in the first half.
1: Looks like we have a new left tackle for Oklahoma State. Trying to identify it. Looks like it might be Torgerson. We'll double-check that. It is Torgerson. So Magia is out. Torgerson is in. So that's the end of the rotation between Lepo and Torgerson at right tackle. Torgerson looks like he's going to, at least for this series, stay on the left. First and 10, Cowboys at their own 20 after the missed field goal. That's where the ball is placed, and Mestabaker takes the ball, hands it off. This is Hawkins up the middle, blowing through a tackle at the 25, another at the 30, and Caleb Hawkins gets 14 yards out to the 34-yard line. That, ladies and gentlemen, is why he was one of America's best runners after contact a year ago. He got about 9 after contact there. 14 yards of the Cowboy first down, brought to you by Paycom. He's a powerful runner. Mestabaker takes the ball, throws over the middle. It's caught by Wyatt Young. Young catches it at the 42, hauls it out to the 46. A gain of 14 and a Cowboy first down, brought to you by Paycom. Chris Thompson made the stop. The Cowboys have some offensive rhythm here, similar to the first possession. Two wide to each side. From the pistol now, Hawkins is the running back, and Mestabaker fakes the handoff to him, rolls out left, throws to the left side. It's caught by Wyatt Young at the 40, to the 35, left side, and tackled at the Tulsa 34-yard line, a gain of 20, and another Cowboy first down as Ashton Williams made the stop.
0: Boy, Mestabaker threw it right over the head, I think, of the linebacker that was out short of where Young was.
1: That's the best ball he's thrown to the left side today. First and 10 from the Tulsa 34. Cowboys have moved quickly from their own 20 to this spot. Trailing 3-0. Mestemaker hands it off. Hawkins, big hole left side. Hawkins breaks a tackle at 30. Breaks another at the 25. And Caleb Hawkins hauls it down to the 21-yard line. If you're falling in love already with Caleb Hawkins, take a number. He runs through tackles with authority. Gets 13 yards there and a Cowboy first down.
0: Now he comes off for this play, Dave. Eric Morris had said they need to keep an eye on Hawkins' carries, and as much as anything today because of the heat, you want to keep him as fresh as possible.
1: 9 carries for 52 yards for Caleb Hawkins, who grew up an OSU fan, was not recruited by the Cowboys. Mestemaker throws an inside screen on first and 10 to Wyatt Young. He's pinballed around and stopped at the 21-yard line.
0: Yeah, Tulsa second read that. 10. Played that really well.
1: Jalen George made the stop. Down to 3:10 to play in the first half. Tulsa leads Oklahoma State 3-0, but the Cowboys are on the move. The second and 10 at the Tulsa 21. Sixth play of the drive coming up. Ayo Adai is in at running back. Mestemaker juggles the snap, back to pass. Swings it out, left flat. It's a low pass intended for Adai, incomplete. Sort of a swing screen. As Mestemaker's progression's probably a little bit interrupted by that snap.
0: That was
1: the
0: it.
1: The juggle of the snap. It'll be third and 10.
0: Then there was one of those rush ends coming. I think it might have been Davis again for Tulsa that was circling back around from behind him.
1: Oklahoma State is 4 of 8 on third downs. Third downs brought to you by Raisin Cane's One Love.

0: Kellner was very good inside of 40 yards last year. Perfect 8 of 8. Beyond 40 yards, 6 of 12. That's why we expect Kim to do the longer field goals for Oklahoma State. 35-yard attempt to try to tie the game. From the right hash, snap back, ball down, kick in flight, and the kick is good. So with 2:04 to play in the first half, 35-yard field goal by Sam Keltner has tied the game up at 3 apiece. We'll pause. This is the Gateway First Bank Turnpike Classic in Cowboy football from Learfield.
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0: 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Cowboys have tied the game. A 35-yard field goal by Sam Keltner caps an 8-play, 62-yard drive in 3 minutes, 21 seconds. Caleb Hawkins on that drive, 2 carries, 27 yards. Also, 2 completions from Drew Mestemaker to Wyatt Young, covering 32 yards. Actually, 3 catches for 35 yards. 3-3 with 2:04 to play here in the first half.
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0: Tulsa and Oklahoma State tied at 3. Dave Hunziker, John Holcomb, Deion Amati, Britt Lockhart, Eddie Neuendorf, Adam Hildebrandt, Karsten Melton, Alyssa Brandon with you here at Chapman Stadium. Joseph Kim will kick it away from left to right. He strikes it, an end-over-end kick, hanging up, going into the end zone, 5 yards deep, bouncing out of the end zone for a touchback. And Tulsa will begin from its own 25-yard line. Likely will have one play and then the two-minute timeout. Bud Light, proud sponsor of Cowboy Athletics. Easy to drink and easy to enjoy.
1: Well, the Cowboy defense did a nice job of keeping Tulsa out of the end zone in the short field the last time Golden Hurricane had the ball after the Trey Page fumble. Mose Phillips with two big back-to-back plays when Tulsa was inside the Cowboy 15.
0: Well, even though Phillips didn't start, when talking to Skylar Cassidy, the Cowboy defensive coordinator, he basically looks at him as the starter. Hayes throws it out to the right side short on first down. The pass is complete. Caught by Jimmy Callaway at the 30-yard line. He's knocked out of bounds after a gain of 5.
2: This is the two-minute timeout. Timeout on the field.
0: Colin Lewis knocked him out of bounds, and it's time for the two-minute timeout. 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

0: 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Minute 58 officially left to play in the first half here in Tulsa. Tulsa and Oklahoma State are tied at 3. This is Cowboy Football from Learfield.
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1: Second and five coming up for Tulsa when we resume action here. Tulsa, by the way, only one timeout remaining as they called two early in the first quarter. Cowboys have all three of theirs. We love to force them into another punting situation, Dave. One thing that we've seen when the Cowboys have the ball, and this may be overstating the obvious, or just stating the obvious. Overstating the obvious would be really, really obvious. But Caleb Hawkins makes such a difference when he's in the backfield. Tulsa has to respect that. So far, he's got 9 carries for 52 yards.
0: Tied at 3, a minute 58 to play in the second quarter. On a hot, hot day in Tulsa, game time field temperature was around 170 degrees. Tulsa working right to left. They have a second and 5 at their own 30, and Hayes takes the ball, throws a screen out to the left. It's caught by Singleton. Left side 35, and Singleton finds a seam out to the 45 into the secondary and tackled at the Oklahoma State 48-yard line. Orange Singleton got a good block in front of him and split the defenders and picked up a big gain on the play.
1: Well, he had two blockers on that edge that basically tied up three Cowboy defenders.
0: It's a gain of 22. Tulsa first at 10 at the Oklahoma State 48. Tied at 3 with a minute and a half left in the first half. As John said, Tulsa has just the one timeout. Hayes takes the ball, fakes a handoff, back to pass, looking deep. Throws it deep down the middle into coverage, and the pass is caught at the 1-yard line. Jimmy Callaway wrestled it away from LaDainian Fields. It's a gain of 47 yards and a first and goal for Tulsa at the Cowboy 1.
1: Good protection for Baylor Hayes to give him time to let Callaway get down the field. And yes, Dave, you called it perfectly, because LaDainian Fields is right there but doesn't really elevate when the ball comes down, and Callaway was able to get up a little higher.
0: Yeah, he mistimed his jump. It was just a moment too soon. I mean, not much, but just a moment. Deion Amati had a great look at it. What did you see, Deion?
2: Yeah, I was right there over here on the 10-yard line, and LaDainian Fields played it so well. Just like you're saying, Dave, just a moment too soon up in the air when he's coming down. Tulsa wide receiver still in the air and able to rip it. I thought LaDainian Fields would be able to, when he's coming down with his momentum, rip it out of his arms. But the tie goes to the wide receiver.
0: Yeah, it does. It looked like, Deion, if I may continue with you for a moment, it looked like, I don't know if there was sort of an over-under route there, but it almost looked like their routes were messed up, because there was another receiver that seemed to be closer to Callaway than I would have expected. Did you see it that way or no?
2: It almost seemed like the pass kind of drifted him into that area a little bit. But regardless, a lot of Oklahoma State defenders, a lot of receivers, and 7 for Tulsa Golden Hurricanes come down with it.
0: That was Callaway who hauled in the grab. He now has 4 catches for 64 yards. Tulsa's completed passes of 56 and 47 yards. Meanwhile, the longest gain for Oklahoma State in the game has been only 20 yards. First and goal at the 1. Hayes hands it off. Alston running right, turns a corner, goes into the end zone for a touchdown, but a flag is down. A flag is down.
1: Boy, you catch a break here. You move them off the goal line.
3: Holding, number 52, offense, 10-yard penalty from the previous spot. So first down.
0: Ian Mays, the sophomore from Grand Prairie, Texas, called for the hold. That'll take the ball back to the 11. Oklahoma State used their timeout a moment ago, so they have 2 left. Tulsa has 1. So it's first and goal for Tulsa at the Cowboy 11.
1: Well, the defensive line did get a really good push, and that forced Alston outside. There just wasn't anybody with the speed able to cut off his angle. Doesn't matter in the end. Maybe that's because they were being held.
0: 2 wide left and 1 right. First and goal, Tulsa, the Cowboy 11. Hayes fakes a handoff, rolls out left. He'll have to throw it across his body. He throws it toward the center of the end zone, incomplete. It was intended for Callaway, and the back left part of the end zone. It'll be second and goal at the 11.
1: Callaway was falling down.
0: He was. Because to be honest, I think if he keeps his footing, he catches it for a touchdown. See a Cowboy going off the field. Not sure what that is about. Of course, we are close to halftime. We'll investigate that. That's Isaiah Chisholm, by the way, that's leaving the field. Linebacker. Second and goal at the 11. Hayes, zone read, keeps it running right. He's smothered for no gain at the 11-yard line. That's a good defensive play. Quentin Hammonds came in there with Ethan Weslowski to stop
3: Taylor
0: Hayes.
3: At 1 minute, 2 seconds, Oklahoma State called their second charge timeout of the half.
0: Thank you.
3: 30 seconds in length.
0: Thank you for the precision. Precision. Those of you scoring at home, make sure you write it down. 1:02 left to play in the second when Oklahoma State used its second timeout. 3-all, 3-apiece, Oklahoma State and Tulsa tied with 1:02 left to play in the second. Tulsa hit a 47-yard pass from Baylor Hayes to Jimmy Callaway to get the ball to the 1-yard line. They scored on the ensuing play, but holding was called. And after two plays have gained no yards, the Golden Hurricane face a third and goal at the Oklahoma State 11 with 1:02 to play in the half.
1: And think about this, Dave. Houck, he made his first field goal, but that was his first attempted in a game, and you're down kind of around the same area of the field. If you don't pick up anything and Tulsa has to kick a field goal, he's got to have that going through his head.
0: Well, the Cowboys had a field goal block unit member. I could not identify who it was that really got in there and probably forced that miss. Cluster of three receivers left, one right. Hayes from the shotgun takes the ball on third and goal at the 11. Dances around the pocket. Now slings it out to left side, incomplete. Callaway was open at the three, and now we have a late flag for roughing the passer.
1: And that's going to be a first down.
0: Oh, boy.
1: Jaleel Johnson.
0: That's not like him, John.
1: No.
0: Experienced player
3: after
0: that he
3: the
0: is.
3: Play, personal foul, unnecessary roughness, number 95. Defense, that penalty will be enforced. Half the distance to the goal, first down.
4: Tulsa fans, that's another former and Bart's flag on the play.
0: Puts a ball on the 6, first and goal. We'll see if the Cowboys can dodge another bullet here. Tulsa's missed a field goal already, and now they have a chance to get to the end zone again. Alston is in the backfield. They have to be careful with time. They have one timeout left, 57 seconds to play in the first half. Two receivers left, Hayes in the shotgun, first and goal at the 6, claps his hands, takes the ball, hands it off, Alston running right, finds a seam, gets down to it with a 2 and stopped at the 1. It's a gain of 5, it'll be second and goal. Clock running with 46, 45, 44 seconds left to play in the half, tied at 3. Tate Romney made the stop, Arizona State transfer linebacker. Second and goal at the 1. Tulsa sprints up to the line of scrimmage. Hayes under center, takes the ball. And we have a whistle, and I'm assuming Oklahoma State called for time. I believe that they did.
3: Prior to the snap, Oklahoma State called their third and final charge timeout. 30 seconds in length.
0: Where tradition pours on, celebrate the Cowboys with 1890 Original, the official craft beer of Oklahoma State University. Proudly brewed in Stillwater by Cowboys for Cowboys. Local, loyal, and unapologetically true. So Tulsa has a second and goal at the Oklahoma State 1. This drive extended after Jaleel Johnson was called for a late hit on quarterback Baylor Hayes after an incomplete pass on a third and goal at the Oklahoma State 11.
1: There was contact on that as we saw the replay, Dave, but Hayes did a really good job of selling it.
0: You know what, though? That's a foul. I saw the replay. It's a foul.
1: He barely, not saying it wasn't, but he really didn't extend the arm. They kind of collided, and Hayes smartly sold it.
0: Once the play is done, you unless there's some continuation. And I get what you're saying, but you got to stay off of
1: it. Right, and it was just, he was jogging away from the guy who was trying to block him and just happened to run into him.
0: Second and goal at the Cowboy 1.
1: Watch the direct snap.
0: Alston is very close to the quarterback. It's a direct snap. Alston fakes a pitch running left, and he takes it into the end zone for a touchdown. Some misdirection on the direct snap. He faked a pitch to Hayes, ran it left, and Tulsa regains the lead.

0: Houck on for the extra point. Trying to make it 10-3 Tulsa with 21 seconds left in the half. Snap back, ball down, kick in flight, a line drive that's good. 10-3 Tulsa with 21 seconds left in the half. Very impressive drive by the Golden Hurricane.
1: Eight plays, 75 yards in a minute 43.
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1: Taylor Hayes now 10 of 14 passing for 170 yards. He's also rushed it three times for 15. Well, we thought that Damari Alston might have a bigger impact in this game. He obviously just scored the touchdown, but he's just got seven carries for 14 yards. The two big plays, obviously the screen pass that went for a big gain to get into Cowboy territory. The very next play, Hayes going deep for Callaway, who out-wrestled LaDainian Fields and caught it at the one-yard line.
0: That was very clever misdirection on the part of Tulsa. That's just good execution. The fake toss to Hayes, the quarterback, after the direct snap and going back the other direction. That's just good coaching. Kickoff in flight down the field by Houck. Bounces in the end zone for a touchback. So Cowboys have a timeout left. There's 21 seconds left in the half. Let's see how Eric Morris chooses to play this.
1: Well, they actually called their last one there at the goal line.
0: You are right. I beg your pardon. So they're out of timeouts.
1: They're going to get the ball to start the second half, though.
0: Deion Amati will catch up with Eric Morris at the conclusion of the half. Don Thornton Auto Group includes five premier brands under one umbrella. Don Thornton, proud partner of the Pokes. Mester Makers in the shotgun. They have three wide to the right, one left. So maybe they'll take a whack at it. It's a handoff to Hawkins, inside run. Gets 3 yards out to the 28-yard line. Cowboys look like they'll let the half come to an end. Half has come to an end here in Tulsa. It's a 3-0 lead, rather a 10-3 lead for Tulsa over Oklahoma State. Deion Amati is hustling over to try to catch up with Eric Morris. He has a word for the field judge. Hopefully Deion can catch up with him. He's having to avoid a lot of traffic. Let's go on to Deion Amati with Coach Eric Morris.
2: Coach, thoughts of the performance in the first half?
3: Piss poor, as bad as you could play. I mean, turn the ball over, can't score in the red zone, can't get first down. They're dominating us in pretty much every phase. Defense played good, got some stops till the very end right there, but really, really bad.
2: Well, there you have it, guys. Back to you, Dave.
0: Okay, well, I tell you what, you have to love Eric Morris. Very blunt observation, and that's what you like from your head football coach. He just calls it the way it is. So they'll head to the locker room and try to regain some momentum and get things back on the proper track. Halftime here in Tulsa, Oklahoma. Tulsa leads Oklahoma State 10-3. This is Cowboy Football from Learfield.
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0: Welcome into the Grand Casino Halftime Show here at Chapman Stadium. I'm Adam Hildebrandt. Right now at the half, Tulsa leading Oklahoma State 10-3. As we take a look at some of the first half numbers, the Golden Hurricane, the only team to score in the first quarter, 3-0 after the first. Cowboys get a field goal to tie it up in the second quarter, but then Tulsa with a late touchdown in the first half to go ahead 10-3 at halftime. Tulsa outgaining Oklahoma State 205-151 in the first half, outpassing the Cowboys 170-81. Oklahoma State has been better on the ground, 70 yards overall to just 35 for the Golden Hurricane. 12 first downs for Oklahoma State in the first half compared to just 7 for Tulsa. And the Cowboy defense has actually been really good on third down. Tulsa is 0-6 on third downs in the first half of play. It wasn't enough to keep the Golden Hurricane from taking a lead into the halftime locker room. Tulsa nearly doubling up Oklahoma State in yards per play, 7.1 to just 4. And doubling up and then some in yards per completion, 17 yards to just 7.4 for Oklahoma State. Each team 1-for-2 in the red zone. Oklahoma State has actually possessed the ball for almost a minute longer than Tulsa has in the game, despite trailing by 7 points. It all started pretty well for Oklahoma State. Kicked off, got a stop on the opening drive, and then the Cowboys were driving, had a lot of rhythm, got down into Tulsa territory, and then an injury to Jacob Sexton kind of took away all of that momentum in the first half, or rather on that first drive. And after that, Oklahoma State ends up being stopped inside the Tulsa 10. The Golden Hurricane would go down and get the opening field goal of the contest. And Oklahoma State able to tie it up briefly, but has not yet led in this game. Some individual numbers for you. Drew Mestemaker, 11 for 18, 81 yards. That's a 61% completion percentage in the first half. Caleb Hawkins, averaging more than 5 yards a carry. 10 touches for 54 yards, a long of 14. Trey Pabe, 7 carries for 19 yards. And Wyatt Young, 1 carry for 2 yards. Receiving-wise, Young leads the way in both receptions and yards. 5 catches for 44 yards through the air. Chris Barnes, 2 catches for 14 yards. Caleb Hawkins, 2 for 5. Miles Coleman and Terrence Lewis each with 1 catch for 9 yards. Let's look at some of the numbers from the first half. More to come when we return to Tulsa in just a moment. The Golden Hurricane leading Oklahoma State 10-3. This is Cowboy football from Learfield.
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20: 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And Braden Hauge, who's vice president for private banking, is with us now. 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
21: 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We were founded here in Tulsa. We are passionate about all the communities that we support all throughout the state. Turnpike Classic is one of the state's great traditions. TU and OSU have played together a long time, and it's cool to see the alumni and families come together across Oklahoma. This partnership gives us the opportunity to celebrate the spirit that connects our communities. We proudly serve throughout the state, and let's be honest, few things bring Oklahomans together quite like college football. We're excited to be a part of the event that showcases the pride, tradition, and friendly rivalry that makes our state so special.
20: Boy, you're right about college football bringing Oklahomans together. I think a lot of people are counting down the seconds until the season starts, and today we're finally at that point. So a lot of people know Gateway for mortgages. What should people know about Gateway today?
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28: 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Let's check the Bud Light out-of-town scoreboard. Elsewhere in the Big 12, on Thursday, number 21, Utah blasted Idaho 66-14. University of Central Florida over Bethune-Cookman 73-6. And Colorado escaped Georgia Tech 14-13. Yesterday, Kansas beat Long Island University 51-6. Now today, number 23, Houston beat Oregon State 33-10. It was West Virginia over Coastal Carolina 31-24. Right now, Iowa State beats Southeast Missouri State 38-7. And right now, Auburn is leading Baylor 10-7. Cincinnati up 10-0 on Boston College. And later, Kansas State will host Nichols. Number 14, BYU brings Utah State to Provo. And later tonight, Arizona welcomes Northern Arizona and Arizona State home against Morgan State. 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
27: 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Here's the voice of the Cowboys, Dave Hunziker.
5: 10-3, Tulsa leads Oklahoma State as we get ready for the start of the second half. 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Late touchdown. The second quarter has given Tulsa this 10-3 lead over Oklahoma State as we work our way closer to the second half kickoff. John Holcomb, what has to change?
6: Well, I think that I know that Coach Morris was talking about making sure you keep tabs on Hawkins' carries and not overuse them, and especially with the temperature and the turf temperature being what it is. But, Dave, the offense looked totally different with Hawkins because they were able to get him into a physical running rhythm, especially on the drive that led to the field goal. I think a heavier dose of Caleb Hawkins, as long as Tulsa doesn't load the box, but if they do, then you have an opportunity to get it to some receivers out in some space. I think Caleb Hawkins might be a real key to this second half if Oklahoma State's going to come back and win this game.
5: Let's go down to Deion Amati. What are your thoughts on what needs to change?
7: Yeah, in my opinion, guys, it's all about that second down play. I mean, a lot of times offensively we've been in third down situations, third and long, third and short. You need to be more successful on second down. That could result in a lot of success offensively.
6: Yeah, you still haven't totally recovered from Jacob Sexton going out on that opening drive. No. I think you've had fits and starts like that, but that killed your rhythm because if you go down and you punch that thing in the end zone, you take a lead and you establish with Tulsa, hey, we're coming right at you, and there's really no secret as to what we're going to do, then maybe you feel different. But this is where you are, and to Deion's point, even on that first drive, you had second and 3, second and 10, second and 7, and second and 8. And then you went for it and didn't score on the fourth down. But you keep looking through here. An incompletion on first down makes it second and 10. Then second and 5. Another second and 10. Another second and 10. So Deion's point is very valid. You've had way too many second and longs.
5: Turn up the volume with Dirty Aaron. Catch a free outdoor concert September 12th at Stonewolf Casino. The music starts at 6:30. 6:30 in the evening, of course, so bring your crew and get ready to rock in Pawnee. Do that after the game next Saturday.
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5: Tulsa will kick it away. Chris Barnes and Miles Coleman deep to return. Kick is end over end and deep, going from right to left, and it sails out of the end zone for a touchback. So let's see what the Cowboy offense could do. 151 yards in the first half, 81 passing, 70 rushing, but the biggest gain for Oklahoma State was 20 yards. Meanwhile, Tulsa was able to hit some big plays. Tulsa had a 56-yard completion that set up their late second quarter touchdown and a 47-yard completion. Cowboys' longest completion has been 20 yards. Vestemaker of the shotgun.
6: I think you got McGee back at left tackle now.
5: Hawkins exits the backfield. He now lined up as one of three receivers left, two to the right. Empty backfield as Vestemaker gets the ball. Looks right, looks back left, throws it deep down the left side for Hawkins, and it's underthrown, incomplete.
6: Boy, Thomas Davis had that read. I believe that was Davis that had dropped back in coverage.
5: Looked for a moment like Hawkins might have a step on the defender. But the ball appeared to be underthrown. It's second and ten.
6: It's another second and long. Yeah, Davis has really played well.
5: Second and ten, Cowboys at their own 25. Hand off, Hawkins straight ahead. Breaks one tackle, can't break a second. He got about three out to the 28. Be third down and seven coming up. Ty Newhouse made the stop. Tulsa defensive line is playing well, John.
6: Yeah, and Davis has been all over the place in coverage, but they, you know, Hawkins had a couple of open lanes in the middle late in that second quarter leading to the field goal.
5: Third and seven, Cowboys at their own 28. Vestemaker gets the ball. Late blitz comes. He's under pressure. Dances away. Hit. Fumbles a football. It's loose. And who has it? I think Tulsa has it. I don't believe it was a forward pass. And Tulsa has recovered at the Cowboys 17-yard line.
6: Well, it's a delayed blitz from the secondary. I think it was a safety blitz.
4: And the recovery to number 10, Arius Nash. First down, Tulsa.
5: Arius Nash came on the late blitz. Vestemaker got out of his way. And then it was Jackson, I believe, that got in there and put the hit. Actually, Thomas Davis put the hit on Vestemaker. Davis has had a terrific game, and Tulsa forces a second Cowboy turnover. Both lost fumbles.
6: And you put your defense in a tough spot once again. You're able to escape out of it after the first turnover.
7: Previous play of a fumble recovered by the defense is under further review.
5: Now, with the naked eye initially, John, it looked like the arm was not moving forward, and the ball fluttered. One of the things that the officials look at is, you know, what does the ball do trajectory-wise, and that ball looked like it fluttered. By the way, our reviews are brought to you by Blue Peak.
6: Well, he had the arm moving forward, but did the ball come out before the arm started moving forward?
5: That's the key. Well, that's the whole key. What do you see? I cannot see it.
6: Well, we saw an end zone angle first, so we haven't gotten the definitive view from the side. And now, so he's got the arm cocked, and then there, well, of course, it's kind of a flash here.
5: So the replay is being reviewed. It's been ruled a fumble and a recovery by Tulsa at the Cowboy 23. So here's another look. I think that's a fumble. Because yep. He's cocking the ball. He's trying to make that initial passing move, and I think it's a fumble. I think they had it correct on the field. We'll see. By the way, get fiber fast speed at a loyal and true price from Blue Peak Fiber Internet. 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You'll find Blue Peak at Stillwater, Enid, Blackwell, Perry, Bartlesville, Lawton, Elk City, Clinton, Shawnee, Tonkawa, Altus, and Muskogee soon.
6: Let's just put it this way, David. It's going to be hard to overturn that call.
5: Yeah. I've only got one look at it, but it just looked like, you know, he made a move with the football, but I don't know that it was necessarily a move forward to start a passing motion.
6: Yeah,
5: more of a relocation of the ball.
6: He was cocking the arm, but I think it may have started coming out before he actually made the forward motion.
5: It's 10-3 Tulsa. Again, if the play stands, it's a fumble recovery by Tulsa at the 23-yard line. Tulsa already up 10-3 with 14:21 to play.
7: After review, ruling on the field of a fumble recovered by the defense is upheld. First down, Tulsa.
5: So 10-3 Tulsa and the Golden Hurricane have a golden opportunity here to extend the lead to 14, if not 10 points.
9: Okay. You looks like your body looks good from here, but you do what you need to do.
5: Traquan Jones will now be the running back. It's the second turnover that Tulsa has forced today. Cowboys have forced none. OSU's lost two turnovers, Tulsa none.
6: Look for a shot in the end zone here.
5: Yeah, you lose a turnover battle and you lose the big play battle in an opener, you're in some big trouble. That's where we stand as of now, early in the third. First and 10, Tulsa, the Cowboy 23. Hayes takes the ball, fakes the handoff, whistles it over the middle. It's batted down, incomplete by Ethan Weslowski, the linebacker. Boy, he showed a terrific vertical leap there because it looked like the receiver going over the middle deeper down the field was going to be open, but Weslowski just whacked it down.
6: Yeah,
5: he's playing whack-a-mole.
6: Little post route by Callaway, it looked like, and he was breaking open in front of the defensive back, and Weslowski might have taken that one right in the chest.
5: Second and 10, Tulsa at the Cowboy 23. As they work from right to left. Cowboys show a blitz. Hayes hands it off. It's Jones, inside run, and Jones is stuffed for no gain. It's a great play by the Cowboy defense. Big Jerry Lawson, who was the guest on our Eric Morris radio show Thursday night, went charging in there to make the stop. So it's third down and 9 for Tulsa at the Cowboy 22. If you could hold him to a field goal, that would be a big deal, but it would still give Tulsa a 2-score lead here a minute and a half deep into the second half.
6: Boy, Weslowski came charging up to the line as well, kind of on a run blitz, and kept another hole from opening.
5: Two wide right, one left. Third and 9, Tulsa at the Cowboy 22. Cowboys show blitz. They only rush 3. Hayes to throw. Swings it out to the right flat. It's caught, but the receiver slipped and fell after making the catch at the 22-yard line. That was Orion Singleton, who's made a couple of big plays today. Cowboys were playing off, obviously, on third and 9. He went to make a surge down the field, and he just slipped and fell. So now we'll get a field goal attempt from Marlon Houck. Houck is 1-for-2 today. He made a 40-yarder to give Tulsa the early lead. This is a 40-yard attempt from the right hash. Snap back, ball down. The kick is on the way, and the kick is no good.
6: It's in his head now, Dave.
5: So Houck has missed from 31 and 40 yards, and the Cowboys are living right. 12:54 to play, third quarter. It's Tulsa 10, Oklahoma State 3. 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
6: 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It's a little bit to digest. We do know this. The Cowboys stopped Tulsa after the fumble by Drew Mestemaker. Gave up 1 yard to the Tulsa offense, and a 40-yard field goal by Marlon Houck was no good. It's his second miss of the game. Tulsa leads at 10-3. Cowboys have the ball back now with 12:54 to go in the third.
5: So often these season openers are decided by special teams, either great or bad. And Tulsa's missed two field goals that are to be considered very makeable. They could easily be up 16-3, but they're only up 10-3. Thanks to those misses from 31 and 40 yards by Marlon Houck, who had not kicked a field goal in a college game until today.
6: And made his first one.
5: And he made his first one. But then pressure came on the second one that might have altered his concentration. First and 10 Cowboys at their own 22. Handoff inside run. It's Hawkins carrying the pile, getting two out to the 24 to be second down and 8. Tyler Rich made the stop. Keep an eye on that left tackle position that the Cowboys lost Jacob Sexton to an injury and had to change their plans. Torgerson is out there now, and Lepo's on the right side.
6: Well, we've got a Tulsa defensive lineman down.
5: That's Dalen Howard.
1: Timeout for an injured player on the field, number 88.
5: He's probably cramping up. He's in the, what I describe as the bathtub position. Where he's sitting, you know, like somebody would sit in a bathtub.
6: Yeah.
5: I'm not saying he's not having a cramp. That's just trying to paint a picture. That's my job.
1: Tulsa is charged their first charge timeout of the second half.
5: Wow.
1: Due to the defensive injury.
5: There you go.
6: With time, tight games, timeouts can be really crucial.
5: Sure. And he is hobbling, so whether it's a cramp or some other issue, he is not just walking off to the sideline without some difficulties. He's able to walk, but certainly favoring one side. 10-3, Tulsa on top with 12:33 to play in the third. Oklahoma State has a second down, let's say 7, coming up at the Cowboy 25. 152 yards of offense for Oklahoma State, 206 for Tulsa. Cowboys have rushed for 71, thrown for 81. Cluster of three receivers to the right, one left. Mestemaker at the shotgun gets the snap. Back to pass, swings it out. Short, near side, is caught by Chris Barnes. Barnes turns to his right, gets the first down, drilled down out at the 34-yard line. It's a gain of 11 and a Cowboy first down brought to you by Paycom. So the drive continues. Morgan McFall now is the H-back. He's actually an inside receiver to the left side. Caleb Hawkins goes in motion, joins him on the left side. Empty backfield with a 3-by-2 formation. First and 10 Cowboys at their own 34, and Mestemaker gets the ball. Back to pass, steps up into the pocket. Now he'll keep it. Bouncing around, moving left and right, and spun down at the 39-yard line. A gain of 5 for Mestemaker, who's a better runner than people think. Max Collins made the stop. It's second down and 5, and the Cowboys will go quickly.
6: Offensive line did a nice job of picking up the twist up front.
5: Mestemaker swings it out. Left side, a screen caught by Wyatt Young. Young down the far sideline to the 45, and he's tackled at midfield. That's a nice gain of 11. Zane Woodham made the stop. That's a Cowboy first down brought to you by Paycom.
6: Tulsa's going to sub in all new defensive linemen. What that means, Thomas Davis is back out there.
5: They're being pretty deliberate in their substitutions. Can't say that I blame them.
6: Well, you're going to start to see this heat really take a toll on these guys as we keep going through this third quarter.
5: First and 10, Oklahoma State at midfield, trailing 10-3. Mestemaker hands it off. It's Hawkins straight ahead. Hawkins runs into a pile and is stopped after 2 yards at the 48-yard line on the inside run. Well, those inside runs that worked early are not quite as successful. They'll go quickly. Jaden Matkins made the stop. Cowboys will go fast on second and 8. Mestemaker fakes a handoff. Blitz comes. He spins free. Now he slings it down the far side. Overthrown, incomplete. Tended for Chris Barnes. Came with another late blitz. It's been problematic for the Cowboys so far today. Mestemaker showed athleticism by spinning out of a sack, but was under duress from a second pass rusher. And now the Cowboys have a third and 8. From the Tulsa 48. 10:30 to play in the third. Tulsa leads 10-3.
6: Boy, not only did he show some athleticism, he showed his arm strength, too, because he's falling backward, and he got a lot on that football.
5: Third down's brought to you by Raisin Cane's. One Love, official supporter of the Pokes. Third and about eight, Cowboys. But the Tulsa 48, Mestemaker gets the ball. Throws over the middle. Caught by Justin Bowick, his first catch of the day. He's tackled at the 41-yard line. A yard shy of the first down, a gain of seven. Cowboys will go quickly. They'll go for it on fourth down. Mestemaker from the shotgun. Adai to his left. The handoff to Adai hit in the backfield and stopped for no gain. And Tulsa stops Oklahoma State on fourth and one.
6: Second fourth down stop for the Golden Hurricane defense.
5: Iowa Dye is 5'9", 194. And he got swallowed up in the backfield for no gain, and Tulsa gets another big defensive stop with 10-10 to play in the third, and the Golden Hurricane up 10-3.
6: Kolb, such a good blocker.
5: Yeah. Let's go down to Dion for an update on Kolb.
7: Yeah, two players coming off the sideline off of that fourth down play, a little shaken up. Number 44, the tight end, Cole, coming off. And then number 25, the running back on that play, Adai, it looks like, a little shaken up on the sideline as well.
5: So good field position for Tulsa. First and 10, Golden Hurricane from their own 41-yard line. How many times can the defense get a stop? Hayes from the gun gets the snap. Slings it quickly over the middle. It's caught by Callaway. Callaway goes back toward the outside. Catches it to 47. Pulled out of bounds at the 48. It's pulled out of bounds by Christian Bodner. It'll be second down and three. John, I would expect Tulsa to try to slow the pace. I mean, they're 25 minutes away from pulling this off.
6: Yep, and you know, got the momentum. They're not having to deal with a lot of big plays from OSU's offense.
5: No. Second and three, Tulsa from its own 48 as they work from right to left. Hayes from the gun, claps his hands, gets the ball, hands it off. This is Alston straight ahead, plowing his way into Cowboy territory, and he's got the first down, stopped at the 49. A gain of three, and a Tulsa first down and 10.
6: Now they'll go tempo. They're lining up quickly.
5: So Tulsa will change the pace. First and 10 at the OSU 49. Hayes claps his hands, takes the ball, hands it off. It's Alston who hesitates. He's hit in the backfield and spun down for a one-yard loss in the backfield. D.J. Jackson got in there. And again, the Cowboys planning to play up to 14 defensive linemen. Jackson's a third-teamer, but he made a first-team play there at second down and 11 from midfield.
6: Just obliterated the block, and Alston had nowhere to go.
5: Now Tulsa slows the pace down. 8:45 to play in the third. Tulsa 10, Oklahoma State 3. That was our score at halftime. Bunch formation right, tight to the formation. Now motion out of it to the left side. That's Callaway as Hayes takes the ball. Cowboys blitz. He throws a screen left. It's caught. Left side, 40. Cowboy 35 and popped out of bounds at the 30-yard line. D.J. McKinney, boy, they went right into the blitz. It was the perfect call executed wonderfully by Tulsa, and it gains 20 yards and a first down. Evan Jackson made the stop. They went right to where the blitz came, John.
6: Yeah, they did, and they had two receivers running deep routes down that side to help clear out the space.

0: if the spot is where I think it is. Quentin Hammonds among the tacklers.
1: Yeah, that's the first down. If they spot it, oh no, maybe now they've got him about a half yard short.
0: Hayes in the shotgun, takes the ball, does a quick screen to the right. It's caught by Singleton, breaks a tackle to the 20, inside the 15, right sideline to the 10. Singleton diving toward the end zone. Did he get in? He did. Touchdown, Tulsa, 20 yards.
1: They had the big tight end out there as well to help create a little bit of something to think about, but Singleton got outside, and the last Cowboy to get a shot at him didn't have the best angle. I think it was Wislowski trying to get there.
0: Double checking the play to make sure that there was no need for further review, and there was not. Owen Carey now will attempt the extra point. So he's going to replace Houck as the place kicker, at least for this kick, and possibly beyond for the rest of the game. He'll try to make it 17-3 Tulsa. Snap high, ball placed, kick in flight, and the kick is good.
2: The kick is good.
0: We have a timeout. 7 minutes exactly to play in the third. Tulsa leads Oklahoma State 17-3. Let's pause 10 seconds for stations to identify themselves. 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
0: Gibson. Again, 7 minutes to play in the third. Tulsa 17, Oklahoma State 3 here in Tulsa. This is Cowboy Football from Learfield.
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0: Live your greatest hits at Hard Rock Hotel and Casino Tulsa, voted Tulsa's best, proud sponsor of OSU Athletics. The Cowboys were stopped on a fourth and short for the second time in this game. Tulsa takes over at its own 41-yard line. A six-play, 59-yard drive. In 3 minutes, 10 seconds, it ends with a 20-yard screen pass. Singleton gets in around the right side, 21 yards, that is, for a touchdown. It's now Tulsa 17, the Cowboys 3, with exactly 7 minutes to go here in the third. By the way, Baylor Hayes now 14 of 19 for 218 yards and a score.
1: Well, the reality is he has outplayed Drew Messemaker by a margin, for sure.
0: Yep. And let's also be fair, Dave. His offensive line has given him time when he's needed.

0: the throw.
1: Yes, absolutely. Marlon Houck will kick it away from right to left, and he hits it. This is a line drive angling toward the sideline, but it goes into the end zone for a touchback. Cowboys will start at their own 25. So the Cowboys have had, let's take a look at this, three of their seven possessions have ended in Tulsa territory, but they have only 3 points to show for it.
0: Well, they've been stopped on fourth down twice, and they've turned it over twice. Now, they've escaped the two turnovers because missed field goals were the result for Tulsa after that.
1: Two wide right, one left. Vestemaker gets the snap. Back to pass. Throws a screen out to the left. It's caught by Hawkins. Hawkins gets caved in at the 28-yard line. A gain of three. It'll be second and seven. Darius Nash made the stop. And now if you're Tulsa, you see them with their two deep safeties, and they want to keep everything in front of them. And the corners on the line of scrimmage are playing off. Here's a handoff to Hawkins. Big hole right side. Caleb first down to the 35 and dropped to the 39. Nice run by Hawkins for 10. And an Oklahoma State first down.
0: Boy, that looked a little awkward from Hawkins the way he got tackled, that right leg, but he comes up no worse the wear. But one of those linebackers that came up for Tulsa just ran right by the gap.
1: It's Arius Nash, who's injured for Tulsa. UC Bank is proud to be the official bank of the Big 12. 17-3, Tulsa leads with 6:27 to play in the third. Tulsa led 10-3 at half. So you take a look at this, and you see as they continue to work on the injured player, Arius Nash. Tulsa's had the edge in big plays. Cowboys' longest gain today has been 20 yards.
0: Hawkins, 14 carries now for 73 yards. And Nash is up, walking on his own to the Tulsa sideline. Which, by the way, with that turf temperature and everything, the shadows are now just to the edge of the sideline on the Tulsa side. So the Tulsa bench is in the shadows, and the west stands are pretty much in the shadows as well.
1: First and 10, Cowboys at their own 39. Cowboys have turned it over twice. Tulsa none. Vestemaker to throw. Throws it short over the middle. It's caught by Terrence Lewis out at the 45-yard line. It's a gain of six. It'll be second and four. Very manageable. Ryan Leathers, the safety, made the stop, and the Cowboys will go quickly here. With 6 minutes to play in the third, trailing 17-3. Now the Cowboys will substitute. Chris Barnes comes in. Wyatt Young is out. Terrence Lewis, who can play all four positions, flashes his knowledge and savvy by shifting from the right side to the left and going inside. Ayo Adai is the running back. Second and four, Adai takes a handoff. Bursts up the middle into Tulsa territory and stopped on the inside run at the TU 48. And Wyatt Young, by the way, is headed to the locker room. That may be just a bathroom break. He's running at full speed, so that's a gain of 7 yards. First and down for Oklahoma State. Down to 5:15 to play in the third. Tulsa leads 17-3. Two wide right, one left for Oklahoma State. Backs are split. McFaul is the H-back now. Vestemaker takes the ball, fakes the handoff, looks, swings it out with a far left screen pass. It's caught by Miles Coleman. Coleman darts around to the 45, left sideline 40, and Miles Coleman smacked out of bounds at the Tulsa 34-yard line. Miles Coleman is a joystick operator's dream. He can make guys miss. He can shift left to right. He's so hard to deal with, so hard to get down, so quick.
0: And that's a long throw for Mestemaker to make, and that defender closing on him didn't really have a chance.
1: 14-yard gain, first and 10 Cowboys at the Tulsa 34. Mestemaker fakes a handoff, throws it far side, the pass is caught. Boy, that's a heck of a catch by Terrence Lewis. The defender was draped all over him as he made the grab at the 30-yard line, a gain of four. Tyson Williams made the stop.
2: For an injured player on the field.
1: Let's go down
2: to 4 for the defense.
1: Let's go down to Deion Amadi. Deion?
2: Yeah, guys, I just wanted to impart some wisdom. I mean, that was a great throw by Drew Nestemaker, but even more challenging, it was a long throw. The reason why I want to say this, because defensive backs know, in that situation, you get so excited because you see the ball in the air, you're running full speed, you're thinking you're about to make a big hit, but because you have a receiver like that in the open field, it's almost a dangerous situation because he can make you look silly just like that and make a big play in the open field, and you're coming in out of control because you're excited to make a big hit. I see it every day. I see it every time on Sundays, on Saturdays. It always happens with those small, speedy, quick wide receivers. We need to see a lot more of that this season.
0: That never happened to you as a defender at OSU. Right?
2: Never. And if you're looking at film and you're looking, going back to 2011 and seeing me miss a tackle versus Tulsa or something like that, then that didn't happen. That was somebody else that was wearing number 28.
1: We'll take a timeout. 4:13 to play in the third. Tulsa leads Oklahoma State 17-3. This is Cowboy football from Learfield.
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1: Second and 6, Cowboys at the 29 of Tulsa. Hand off to Hawkins. Turns the corner left side. Bounces it outside.
0: Oh, and a late flag.
1: Flag comes down as Hawkins is popped out of bounds at the Tulsa 23. Boy, hope this doesn't come back, but it looks like it might.
0: You've got one of those defensive linemen, Duhon, pointing toward OSU.
13: Holding number 76, offense, 10-yard penalty, second down.
1: So that turns what would have been a first and 10 at the Tulsa 23 into a second down and 15 at the Tulsa 39. By the way, the left tackle on that side is Desmond Magia, who played some in the first half after the injury to Sexton. Here's a quick pass over the middle to Barnes at the 34-yard line. It's a gain of about 5. It'll be 3rd and 10.
0: Boy, Lewis was right over in that same area. Those two receivers very close to each other.
1: 3.5 minutes to play in the third. Tulsa leads Oklahoma State 17-3. Two wide left and two to the right. Nestemaker in the shotgun. Coleman in motion. Drew takes the ball. Back to pass. Under pressure. Throws it deep down the middle toward Bowick, and it is incomplete. He overthrew him by just a step, but a flag comes down. We may have pass interference on the play.
0: It looked like as Bowick was diving that Williford may have grabbed his arm.
13: Pass interference, number three, defense, 15-yard penalty, automatic, first down.
0: Well, that's Drew, not Williford, but that's what happened.
1: Well, Messemaker queued up the outstanding pool player, Justin Bowick, with a great post throw to create the pass interference and keep this drive alive. 15 yards to the Tulsa 19, where it's first and 10.
0: And that's the first time we've seen Messemaker air it out.
1: Cowboys are in the Sonic red zone. Haven't seen many deep throws today. Two wide left and one right. Messemaker gets the snap. Back to pass. Has time. Looking left. Looking back right. Hit as he throws, and he throws it low, incomplete. He took a shot from his blind side as he released the ball. It'll be second down and 10 at the Tulsa 19.
9: 41, Will Upshaw.
0: Will Upshaw just pressing in on that left tackle.
1: Cowboys have entered the red zone with a hunger to score, and you can order using the Sonic app. You can unlock even more fun with exclusive savings like redeemable awards for half-price drinks and slushes from Sonic. Second and 10 at the Tulsa 19. Messemaker hands it off. It's Hawkins. Inside run. He has stopped for no gain. They've done a much better job defending the run. Tulsa in the second half. Tyson Williams made the stop.
9: No gain on the play. Tulsa, it's third down.
1: 17-3, Tulsa leads with 2:30 to play in the third. Oklahoma State third and 10 at the Tulsa 19. This might be the biggest play of the game coming up. Three wide left, one right. Adai is in the backfield. Now shifting over to the right in the slot. Away from Messemaker. Now the Cowboys look like they're changing the play. The play clock's down to two. It's down to one. They get it off. It's a handoff to Adai. Straight ahead. Inside run. And he gets four to the 15-yard line. He's 6 yards short of the first down. We'll see what Eric Morris does here. He might go for it here because a field goal really doesn't do you much good down 14 late in the third. And they will go fast, and they will go for it. 17-3 Tulsa, fourth and six at the TU 15. Messemaker throws it toward the left corner of the end zone. The pass is caught by Justin Bowick. Pistols firing. Touchdown, Oklahoma State. On fourth and six, Messemaker to Bowick for six.
0: Boy, what a throw to his left by Messemaker. And Bowick with the footwork to get that 1 foot down because his momentum was carrying him sideways. And he has enough to get that left foot down inside the pylon.
1: 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DeltaDentalOK.org. Kiltner with the extra point, making sure that this play does not need further review.
0: Just got to get over the front part of that white line.
1: And the play is good. So, touchdown is upheld without further review. Important extra point for Sam Kiltner to try to make it a 7-point game. Snap back, ball down, Keltner's kick in flight, and the kick is good. We have a minute and 52 seconds left to play in the third, and Oklahoma State has cut Tulsa's lead to 17-10. This game part of the Gateway First Bank Turnpike Classic. And John, that was a very important answer drive for Oklahoma State.
0: No question about it, Dave. 11 plays, 75 yards, 5 minutes, 8 seconds. You were helped by the pass interference penalty, but you know what they started doing there? They've looked Bowick's way a couple of times. Going to let the big 6'5 receiver with all that speed and athleticism start to make some plays. But you have to block better for Messemaker to give him time. That's kind of been a hit and miss thing so far. But obviously on that throw and on the earlier one that drew the pass interference penalty, the offensive line did a nice job.
1: Joseph Kim will kick off. Justin Bowick last year at Illinois. Had 22 catches, 5 of those were for touchdowns.
0: He was their red zone specialist, and this was a red zone touchdown.
1: It was. Bowick had one offer out of high school, and it was Eastern Illinois, where he spent 2 years. Joseph Kim kicks off, high end-over-end kick. This one might be returnable. Indeed it is. Traquan Jones takes it right side at the 6. Up the numbers out to the 20. To the 25, tackled at the 27, a return of 23 yards by Traquan Jones. And we'll see if Tulsa can answer the bell here. They have it first and 10 at their own 27-yard line.
0: Now, defense can really help you out here by stifling, not letting Tulsa get out near midfield. Put together a sequence here where you force a punt and get good field position.
1: By the way, Bobby Deal made that tackle on the kickoff return for the Pokes. First and 10, Tulsa from its own 27. Their lead's been cut to 17-10. Alston to the right of Baylor Hayes. Hayes fakes the handoff, swings it out, right side, man wide open. It's caught at 35, right sideline, and tackled at the 40-yard line. Looked like the defender on that play slipped. Consequently, Kobe Foreman was unable to prevent the throw and catch to Donnell G. That's an 11-yard gain and a Tulsa first down. Cowboys have used a lot of players in the secondary today. Down to a minute 20 to play in the third. Tulsa leads Oklahoma State 17-10. The Golden Hurricane with a first and 10 at their own 39. Two wide left, tight end attached to the right side as a wing. Hayes gets the ball. They come with a blitz. They pick it up. Hayes throws it deep down the near side, overthrown, incomplete. We're going to have a flag down for, looks like, defensive holding. Christian Bodner just grabbed the receiver, Orange Singleton, at about the 44-yard line. So that was obvious. I think it may be pass interference. I think the ball was in the air, but regardless, it's going to be an automatic first down.
13: Pass interference, number six, defense, 15-yard penalty, automatic first down.
0: Well, now just like that, they are out near midfield on Oklahoma State's side.
1: That's the sixth Oklahoma State penalty today for 59 yards. So that's a big play. Tulsa first and 10 from the Oklahoma State 46. 1:05 to play in the third. 17-10 Tulsa from the pistol. Hayes takes the ball, fakes a handoff, rolls out right. He'll keep running right to the 40, and he dives down to the 37-yard line. He had a lot of space. Close to the first down, we'll see. Looks like he's just short, maybe a half yard short. Be second and very short coming up. Two wide left. DJ McKinney is the tailback left of Hayes. Second and one. Inside run, handoff, McKinney's got the first down. He pushes the pile to the 34, gain of three, and a Tulsa first down. And that'll probably be the final play of the third quarter. It will be. We've played three in Tulsa. In the season opener, it's Tulsa 17, Oklahoma State 10. The fourth quarter is coming up. This is Cowboy Football from Learfield.
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1: start the fourth quarter here in Tulsa. 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The Golden Hurricane up 17-10 over Oklahoma State.
0: Third quarter, the Cowboys started to gain a little more momentum, mixing things up offensively. And, Dave, if the defense could just get Tulsa into a third down situation, get them into as many third down situations as possible here in the third quarter, because Tulsa's 0 for 7 on third down.
1: Deion Amati, what's on your mind?
19: Yeah, I'm thinking about the energy here on the sideline. It seems like this team definitely needs a big play. We talked about all that momentum in pregame. We need something to happen here to get some momentum on the Oklahoma State side.
1: That's our Brahms Fresh Market Fresh Take. 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It's Brahms. So Tulsa has moved all the way to the Cowboy 33 after Oklahoma State scored. They cut the lead down to 7. Tulsa's field goal kicking has been an adventure. Golden Hurricane could be up 6 more points, but Marlon Houck has missed field goals of 31 and 40 yards. Last extra point was attempted by Owen Carey, who basically battled with Houck for the starting position all the way up until the end of this week.
0: Well, let's credit Baylor Hayes, the Tulsa quarterback, too, Dave. He's been efficient. He's hurt the Cowboys with his legs as well. 15 of 20 passing for 230 yards and a touchdown.
1: First and 10, Tulsa, from the Oklahoma State 33 as they work from left to right. Chwakon Joes in the backfield. Hayes takes the ball. It's a jet flip. Left side, 30, 25 to the 20. A flag is down. And Javon Ross is tackled out of bounds at the 18-yard line of Oklahoma State. A gain of 15, but we'll see what the flag is about.
0: It's got to be a hold.
13: Holding, number 84. Offense, 10-yard penalty from the spot of foul. Replay first down.
1: Julian Roberts, tight end, guilty of the hold.
0: Basically a 7-yard penalty. I mean, no, it's 10, but you now have a first and 17. Can't let him wriggle out of this.
1: First and 17, Hayes to throw. Throws it deep down the left side, and a pass is incomplete. Thought there might be a flag on that play as Damari Alston was releasing on a wheel right. Weslowski, the linebacker, in coverage. Looks like they got their feet tangled a little bit, but Weslowski's grades in coverage last year in Pro Football Focus, some of the best among the nation's linebackers. Incomplete pass, second and 17. Let's go down to Deion.
19: Yeah, that was excellent coverage out of running back out of the backfield by Weslowski. But the thing that he did that was excellent was he got his head around. He made contact and got his head around. Great job by the linebacker in coverage.
1: Yeah, he's an excellent pass defender. Just a good linebacker all around. Second and 17, Tulsa at the Cowboy 40. Two wide to each side as Hayes gets a shotgun snap. Throws a screen to the right. That's big trouble. McKinney hit, spins free, hit again, and he's dropped for a big loss. Back at the 46-yard line, it was James Williams, who's played collegiately at Nebraska and Florida State, who was able to finish him off for a loss of 6. That sets up a third down and 23, and Tulsa is way out of field goal range.
0: Make it clean. Keep him in front of you. Don't give him a second opportunity.
1: Third and 23, Tulsa from the Cowboy 46. Hayes gets the ball. Three-man rush. Goes it deep down the near side, and the pass is intercepted at the 7-yard line.
0: But Danian Fields,
1: who has made tremendous improvement in the offseason, one of the holdovers from Oklahoma State's previous squads, comes up with a huge play, and the Cowboys will take over at their own 7. Let's go down to Deion Amade.
19: That's exactly what I'm talking about. Just like on the linebacker in coverage, make contact, get your head around. This time, LaDainian Fields does a great job, even better, one-ups him. Gets contact, gets his head around, puts that hand in the air, and palms it and brings it in for the interception for the Cowboys.
1: 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First and 10 Cowboys at their own 7. Here's a handoff to Hawkins. Inside run. Hawkins trying to break a tackle but can't. Got 2 to the 10. Dax Collins made the stop. Second and 8 Cowboys at their own 10. Vestemaker gets a shotgun snap. Looking. Now steps up into the pocket. He'll keep. Running left. Drew. Out to near the 18-yard line, stepping out of bounds, very close to a first down. He got it. It's a gain of 8 and a Cowboy first down brought to you by Paycom. 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
0: Boy, Dave, he knew exactly where he needed to get to. Did a good job of getting that front foot.
1: Vestemaker pumps, steps up, grabbed by the ankle, slings it out to the right flat, incomplete. He overthrew Hawkins. He was being grabbed by the ankles as he released the ball. Thomas Davis, who's been a menace for the Cowboys at his defensive end position, was the man who had Vestemaker by the foot. Second and 10, Oklahoma State from its own 18.
0: Called coming back in at tight end.
1: Two wide right, one left. Second and 10, Cowboys at their own 18. Vestemaker hands it off. Inside run. That's a die. Gaining only 2 out to the 20. It'll be 3rd and 8.
0: Not much happening up the middle the last couple of possessions.
1: Cowboys have converted 2 third down and longs today. 2 out of 6 on 3rd and 7 or more. This is a 3rd and 8 at the Cowboy 20 as they trail 17-10. The blitz comes. Vestemaker picks it up. Fires right side. Incomplete. There was a breakdown. Chris Barnes was supposed to go outside. He went inside, and Vestemaker's ball wasn't even close. He's greeted by his head coach, Eric Morris, as he goes to the sideline. That was a receiver bust, and consequently this offensive possession ends with a Cowboy punt.
0: Can you come up with a big special teams play here?
1: So much of that, John, is in the precision of the route running, because if you don't run the route correctly, you give the quarterback a false read.
0: Yes.
1: Posebon will punt it away, and this is a short kick. Down the right sideline, it takes a great Cowboy bounce, though. Oh, boy, double sixes rolled by the Cowboys on the bounce as it goes from midfield all the way to the Tulsa 35. It worked out fine, mate. 45-yard punt. Timeout. 12 minutes to play in the fourth. It's Tulsa 17, Oklahoma State 10. This is Cowboy football from Learfield.
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0: 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Tulsa 17, the Cowboys 10, 12 minutes to play here in the fourth quarter. The Golden Hurricane will have the ball at their own 36-yard line when play resumes after the 45-yard punt by Lockie Pozzebon. The Danian Fields made the interception on the deep ball inside the Cowboy 10 in the last Tulsa possession, but OSU could only manage to get it out to their own 20 before they had to punt.
1: Backs are split to the left and right of Baylor Hayes. Two wide to the right, one left. On first and 10, it's a handoff to Jones. Bounced it outside to the 40, dropped at the 41, a gain of 5. Tackled by Evan Jackson, the safety.
0: He did a great job with his footwork of avoiding the Cowboy that broke into the backfield. And he had some blockers on the edge. Jackson did a nice job of keeping that to just 5 yards.
1: Second down and 5, Tulsa from the Hurricane 41. Single receivers left and right. Hayes in the shotgun. Jones is to his left. Hayes signaling to his receivers with each hand. Gets the ball. Hands it off. Jones inside run. Carrying tacklers beyond the 45 and just shy of the first down at about the 45 and a half. Hyman Oates among the tacklers for Oklahoma State. You can bet Tulsa's going to slow play it now with 11 minutes to play and a 7-point lead. Try to burn as much time as possible and see if they can put Oklahoma State in a situation where they have no more than two possessions with a chance to tie the game. Third and about a half yard for Tulsa. They go to a jumbo formation. Hayes takes the ball, fakes, throws it to the right side in the flat. It's caught by the tight end at the 45, punched out of bounds very hard at the Cowboy 42. There's a flag down on the play about 7 yards beyond the line of scrimmage, and now it's going back to the line of scrimmage. Oh, boy, that could be a big play.
13: Holding, number 84. Offense, 10-yard penalty, still third down.
1: Oh, boy. You know, Tulsa decided to go with something unorthodox there and didn't work out. Let's go down to Deion Amade.
19: Although there was a flag, and that one was benefit of the Cowboys, look for Tulsa to go back to that. The Cowboys' secondary was a little confused on the man-to-man coverage and who they had. Look for Tulsa to go back to it and see if they can bust for a big one.
1: Very good, Deion. Thank you.
0: Now you got them in a third and long, Dave. They haven't picked up a third down yet.
1: Hayes in his shotgun, third and 11. Gets a snap. It's a three-man rush. Steps up, dances around, hit, spins free, but he's tackled after just 2 yards at the 38-yard line. It's a gain of 2 on the play. A third down brought to you by Raisin Cane's. One Love, a proud partner of the Pokes. It's a big defensive stop and sequence there because it looked like that drive could be headed toward a potential field goal, and equally troubling, a lot of time burned off the clock, which now sits at 9:55 in the fourth. Tulsa leading 17-10.
0: Tulsa now 0-for-9 on third downs.
1: Can't top that. Miles Coleman deep to return the punt. And Tulin hits it. A spinning top spiral down the near side. Coleman hauls it in at the 20. And Coleman is bopped down hard at the 25. A return of 5. After a punt of 42. Timeout, 9:33 remaining. Fourth quarter, Tulsa leads Oklahoma State 17-10. 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
0: 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Tulsa 17, OSU 10, 9:33 to play in the fourth quarter here at Chapman Stadium in Tulsa. Cowboys get another third down stop on the Golden Hurricane, and OSU has the ball now. The Cowboys will start at their own 25, trailing by 7. Drew Mestemaker so far in this game, 20 of 32 passing for 157 yards and a touchdown. That 16-yarder to Justin Bowick. Caleb Hawkins, 16 carries for 75 yards.
1: This is a big drive, obviously, for Oklahoma State. If they fail to score on this drive, they get the ball back, they'll be lucky to have more than 4 or 4.5 minutes to work with. Could be less.
0: Two deep safety look for Tulsa. They don't want to get beat long.
1: Corners backing off as well as Mestemaker takes the ball. Looks, has time, throws over the middle, caught by Hawkins out of the backfield, and Caleb makes a catch at the 32, dropped at the 33, a gain of 8. Be second and 2. Chris Thompson made the stop. It's the fourth catch of the day for Caleb Hawkins. Second down and 2, Oklahoma State from its own 33. Cowboys need a touchdown, an extra point to tie. Three wide right, one left. Hawkins goes in motion out of the backfield as Mestemaker dumps it off over the middle, and it's broken up, incomplete. Bowick had it knocked out of his hands on a perfectly timed play by Tyson Williams, a corner. And Williams is injured. He might have hit his hand on Bowick's helmet. But he made a really good play there.
0: Sure did. This is the second time he's been down here in the second half.
1: Listen to all things college sports, including live games and talk on SiriusXM College Sports Radio, channel 84, and streaming on the SiriusXM app. 17-10, Tulsa leads Oklahoma State. 9:01 to play in the fourth. Tulsa led 10-3 at half. Cowboys have not led in the game. They'll be facing a 3rd-and-2 at their own 33. 9:01 on the clock. And again, John, what we're seeing primarily from Tulsa is they're just, you know, the Cowboys' longest play today has been 20 yards, and now it's even more extreme. They're just playing way off. Corners are way off the line of scrimmage. The safeties are deep. You know, it's kind of the, you know, we had a defensive coordinator. Many fans will remember he was part of the 2011 Big 12 championship team. It's almost a pretty extreme version of Bill Young. You just keep everything in front of you and say to the offense, you haven't finished any drives for a touchdown except for one all day, I'm going to play the percentage and say that you won't do it.
0: And when you're mixing that with a decent amount of pressure, when Drew Mestemaker has been back needing time to throw. It's been a winning combination for Tulsa so far.
1: Well, let's simplify it, John. Oklahoma State's five offensive linemen have struggled to block the four defensive linemen for Tulsa. That's always a problem. Third down and two, Cowboys at their own 33. It's a handoff to Hawkins. Inside run, straight ahead. Caleb twisting and turning. He did not get the first down. He's about a half yard short at the 34-and-a-half-yard line.
13: Ruling on the field is runners short of the line to gain fourth down.
1: Cowboys will go quickly as they go for this fourth down. Mestemaker swings it out left flat. It's caught by Coleman. Coleman spun around, and he is tackled at the 33-yard line for a loss of one, and Tulsa holds on fourth down.
0: That's the third fourth down stop Tulsa has gotten on Oklahoma State.
1: Actually, I believe Cowboys are now 2 of 6. Double check that. Wow. And how many of those have been fourth and very short?
0: You're right.
1: Is that the third or the fourth?
0: That's the fourth.
1: Fourth and short they've been stopped?
0: Well, let's see. The first one came on the first drive when they went for it at the Tulsa 3 on 4th and 1. And then the 4th, well, actually, I'll get back to you on that.
1: Okay, yeah, sorry, I put you on the spot.
0: Page fumbled on that second one they got.
1: True. 1st and 10, Tulsa at the Cowboy 34. It's an inside handoff. This is Alston, the Auburn transfer. Down to the Cowboy 29. It's a gain of 5. It'll be 2nd and 5, and now Tulsa can try to burn clock. And a field goal would put them up 10. So now you're in a very precarious position if you're Oklahoma State. Three wide right, one left. 2nd and 5, Tulsa from the Oklahoma State 29. Saving grace for the Cowboys has been Tulsa's place kicking. They've missed 2 field goals today. 31 and 40 yards. 2nd and 5. Hayes hands it off. Left side, that's Alston. Turns a corner to the 20. Breaks a tackle to the 15, to the 10, to the 5. Touchdown, Tulsa. 29 yards.
9: Tulsa!
0: Everyone got bunched up at the line, and Alston's got the speed and explosiveness to get around the corner. And he saw where the hole was.

0: Owen Carey will attempt the extra point. 7:52 to play in the fourth quarter. Snap back, ball down, kick on the way, and the kick is good. 7:52 remaining in the fourth, and the Cowboys are down two touchdowns. Tulsa leads Oklahoma State 24-10. 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
0: 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Well, a failed fourth down attempt by the Cowboys deep in their own territory leads to a Tulsa touchdown. Two plays, 34 yards. Damari Alston with a 29-yard touchdown run around the left end. It's now 24-10. Tulsa on top of the Cowboys with 7:52 to play here in the fourth. The Cowboys 2 of 6 on fourth downs. That was a fourth and one from their own 35. They scored on the fourth and six the previous possession with a touchdown pass from Nestemaker to Bowick. Ayo Adai was stopped at fourth and one at the Tulsa 41, the possession before that. Cowboys have turned it over twice as well, but the turnovers really didn't hurt them as Tulsa missed field goals on both after both of those turnovers.
7: Marlon Houck will kick it off. And his kick bounces out of the end zone for a touchback.
0: Now, you have all three timeouts left, Dave, but the time is not in your favor at this moment. And Tulsa, as we talked about the last time OSU had the ball, playing those two deep safeties, corners giving space on the edge, and they're still getting pressure at times with the four linemen up front. Time of possession is almost even.
7: Tulsa has 19 less plays than the Cowboys. Mestemaker dumps it off short over the middle, caught by Wyatt Young. Makes a spin move, but is dropped at the 27-yard line, a gain of 2. It'll be 2nd and 8. Tulsa with 333 yards, the Cowboys 279. Second down and 8, Oklahoma State. from its own 27. Mestemaker gets the ball. Back to pass. Has time. Swings it out right flat. Caught by Hawkins. No one around him. So he darts up the right sideline. Gets the first down to the 35 and tackled at the 37. So it's a gain of 10 yards and a Cowboy first down. Down to 6:52 to play. Tulsa leads 24-10. Mestemaker out of the shotgun. Takes the snap. Rolls out to his left. Dumps it off short. Hawkins juggles it. Hauls it in. But is tackled immediately at the 38-yard line. And that's no gain on the play. And the clock will continue to run. Tulsa's done a much better job defending the Cowboy run game, specifically Caleb Hawkins in the second half. Hawkins, 7 carries for 22 in the first half. Rather, 7 for 22 in the second half after going 10 carries for 54 in the first half. Now the Cowboys are in an almost all-pass situation, down by 14. Mestemaker on first and 10 at their own 38. Dances around the pocket, slings it down the near side. Oh. It's caught by Wyatt Young at the Tulsa 35-yard line. Boy, what a throw by Mestemaker.
0: He hit his arm on top of the helmet of the defender who was coming right at him.
7: It's a 26-yard throw and catch. A very important play on the drive. Adai is now in the backfield as Mestemaker fields a high snap. Adai takes a handoff running right. He slips and falls down before he can cut back at the Tulsa 34. No gain. Kyron Duhon was in the area for Tulsa.
0: Under 6 minutes now, almost 5.5 minutes to go.
7: Something to note, Cowboys lost their starting left tackle, Jacob Sexton, on Oklahoma State's first series of the game. Cowboys were thin at tackle anyway with an injury going into the season. Here's Mestemaker to throw again. Dances around, spins left, now dumps it off over the middle, and it's caught by Adai. He slipped but made the catch nonetheless. At about the 24-yard line, it's a first down on the play. Gain of 10.
0: Well, that's tough spin and arm angle, tough throw to make, and he put it on the side where the defender wasn't coming up to try to jump in front of a die.
7: Cowboys substitute, so now Tulsa with wholesale substitutions, and that'll burn up some time here. We're down to 4:47 to play. First and 10, Oklahoma State at the Tulsa 23. Adai is now lined up wide left. An empty backfield as Mestemaker gets the shotgun snap. Throws it over the middle. High throw. Incomplete. When Miles Coleman had it for a moment. Remember, he's only 5'6". That's a tough one for him. And it's incomplete.
0: Dave, that's not a bad thing. Because he wasn't really going anywhere. And that stops the clock.
7: Second down and 10, Oklahoma State at the Tulsa 24. 4:33 to play in the fourth. It's 24-10 Tulsa. Three wide right, one left. Mestemaker gets the snap. They come with a blitz. He's under pressure. He dumps it off over the middle. Incomplete. Intended for Bowick. Low throw as Mestemaker was backpedaling as he made the toss. It'll be third down and 10, and this is certainly four down territory for Oklahoma State. You could try to get maybe 6 or 7 yards on this play and then try to finish it off on fourth down. With Tulsa up 24-10.
0: Field goal really does you no good here.
7: No, it's not worth anything right now. William Mason is now the running back to the left of Mestemaker. A cluster of three receivers to the right, one left. Third and 10, Cowboys at the Tulsa 23. Tulsa comes with a blitz. Mestemaker back to pass. Slings it deep over the middle. Incomplete. And a flag comes down. That ball was tipped at the line of scrimmage, I think, and that changes everything. Was that ball tipped at the line of scrimmage or just fluttered down the field? But the ball is tipped.
8: Pass interference.
7: Wow.
8: Number 9. Defense. 15-yard penalty. But automatic first down.
0: Trey Lamb is trying to get the referee's attention because he's saying he thought the ball was tipped.
7: Let's see if we get a look here. Yes, it was. It was tipped.
0: Wow.
7: So when the ball is tipped, it's fair game. There's no defensive pass interference after a ball is tipped, and it looked to me like one of the defensive linemen got a hand on it.
0: I don't think Trey Lamb's going to win this argument. But he's right.
7: Oh, it was tipped. It was absolutely tipped. Trey Lamb. Yeah, it was. You can see the ball trajectory change.
0: Yeah.
7: There's no doubt it was tipped.
8: Tulsa has called a timeout. out to challenge the ruling on the field that the ball was tipped by the defensive player. Previous play is under review.
7: They will win this challenge, in my opinion, but I've been wrong more often than I've been right. Our replays, video reviews are brought to you by Blue Peak. 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So if the play stands, Cowboys are the beneficiary of a 15-yard pass interference penalty, and they'll have a first and goal at the Tulsa 9. If this call is overturned and the ball was tipped, which eliminates any pass interference for a defender, it'd be 4th and 10, correct?
9: Yes.
7: The Cowboys
9: yes,
7: at the
9: would.
7: Tulsa 24 with 4:24 to play in the fourth, and Tulsa up 24-10. But, John, to me, there's no doubt it was tipped. You just see the ball change trajectory. That's the obvious piece of the puzzle.
9: They're really quick here, too.
8: After review, the ball is tipped by the defensive player. Therefore, there is no foul for defensive pass interference. Fourth down.
7: Again, it's pretty simple what the officials look for there. They're looking for an obvious change of trajectory, and it absolutely happened there. We have to get
8: it. Tulsa will still have two remaining timeouts due to the successful challenge. It's fourth down.
7: And Tulsa will still have two challenges left based on the new rule.
9: You've got to get at least 10 yards here. You don't have to score on this play, but you've got to get 10.
7: Fourth and 10, Cowboys at the Tulsa 24. Three wide right, one left. Play of the game here. Tulsa up 24-10. Mestemaker takes the ball. They come with a blitz. He throws it over the middle toward

0: grabbed that waist and twisted a little bit. They're going to flag that for sure. So the penalty puts the ball at the Tulsa 12-yard line, first and 10. Mestemaker gets the shotgun snap. Under pressure, spins left, hit, bounces off, throws toward the end zone, and it's intercepted.
1: What a play.
0: Zach Williams picked it off on the left side of the end zone. And Tulsa will get the ball at its own 20.
1: Well, a mess to maker again, Dave, and this was without extra pressure. Had to relocate, spin out of some pressure. He just didn't have time. Tulsa's defensive line just winning too many of the battles.
0: Boy, and he's going Messemaker across his body. He's trying to throw it 30 yards down the field. And that's often a dangerous pass.
1: Yeah.
0: Because the defender has ample time to recover because the ball just doesn't have that much velocity. You're under duress. You're throwing across your body.
1: You're right. But it's also a product of being under pressure
0: too
1: much.
0: That's what caused it. Yeah, that's what caused it. 100%. So Tulsa takes over with 4:13 to play, leading 24-10. The Cowboys do have all three timeouts left, so that's worth noting. On first down, it's a jet flip. Singleton running left into the secondary. Flag comes down across the field to midfield, down the near sideline to the 40. That flag is down. Right sideline to the 25. Punched down at the 21. However, I think we have a hold that'll negate what was a 59-yard jet flip run by Orin Singleton.
2: Holding, number 84, offense, 10-yard penalty, still first down.
3: Second holding call on Mr. 84. I think Wozlowski was the one that was getting locked up.
0: Let's pause 10 seconds for stations to identify themselves. 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
0: First and 20 now for Tulsa from its own 10-yard line. We don't see LaDainian Fields out there. I think Deion Amati may have something for us on that. Cowboys starting corner and arguably their best corner. Hayes takes the ball, hands it off inside. Alston tries to bounce it outside and gets about eight out to the 18-yard line. It'll be second and 12, the clock running with 3:25 to play. Let's go down to Deion. Deion?
5: Yeah, that time right there, Kobe Foreman does a good job of containing. And I started looking at that last touchdown. Where's number nine? Where's Fields? Seems like he's on the sideline. After that interception, might have hurt his foot. So we'll see if he can be able to come back into this game. But since then, it's just been Kobe
2: Foreman.
5: At 3 minutes
2: and 27 seconds, Oklahoma State called their first charge timeout of second half, 30 seconds late.
0: And with 3:20 left to play, Tulsa leads Oklahoma State 24-10.
3: They did add seven more seconds, which may or may not be consequential, depending on if you can get a stop here.
0: Pistol Pete proudly outfitted by Wranglers. Wranglers, long live Cowboys, proudly sold at Cavendish. Second down and 12. Hayes hands it off. Off tackle goes Alston. Out to the 23-yard line. Correction, that was Traquan Jones. Kobe Foreman made the tackle.
2: Oklahoma State, second charge. 30 seconds in length.
0: 30-second Oklahoma State timeout. Tulsa leads 24-10. Defensive line has won the battle at the line of scrimmage, John.
3: Just a handful of snaps here and there.

0: And Tulsa's done it in different ways, Dave. It was Thomas Davis in the first half coming off the edge, and I think a little bit of it splitting that end so wide, knowing they're trying to attack because they know your tackles are a little bit in flux with Magia out there after Sexton went down in that first possession with the right leg injury. But they've also had the delayed blitz work a handful of times, and then just straight pressure, bringing five or six.
1: Tulsa, third down at seven from its own 23. It's a handoff, inside run. First down to the 30, and Alston all the way out to the 34-yard line. A gain of 11, and a first down for Tulsa.
2: On that period, back knee, good for a TTCU Federal Credit Union. First down
0: and 10. That's a backbreaker. Got one timeout left, and they can get it all the way down underneath the 2-minute timeout.
1: First and 10, Tulsa from zone 34. Hayes takes the ball, hands it off, inside run with Alston. He gets about four out to the 38. Oklahoma State uses its last timeout.
3: Oklahoma State has called their third and final charge timeout of the game, 36.

0: know, here's a telling number, John. Here's a telling number, John, as we get ready to start play again. On third down and fourth down of 1 yard, Cowboys are 2 of 8. Then when you have that and add to it the fact that you've hit no chunk plays, only two and none longer than 27 yards, all of a sudden you're just thinking offensively, it's just not much going on. Second down and 6 for Tulsa. Hand off to Alston straight ahead. That's Traquan Jones, actually, that gets one. That'll take us to the two-minute timeout, and it's brought to you by Integris Urgent Care. 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
0: 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Tulsa just trying to run the clock out. The Cowboys are out of timeouts. And Hayes keeps it on an inside run, a zone read. He gets about two out to the 40-yard line. It'll be fourth down and 4. Cowboys cannot stop the clock. They're out of timeouts, and they're down by 14. So Tulsa will likely let the play clock run down to one, then call it maybe not even call a timeout. They have two left. They could call timeout or take the delay of game, either one.

0: Tulsa has called their second charge. Timeout. 30 seconds in late.
1: You know, and I think one thing to keep in mind here, John, we haven't really talked about this, but it's worth mentioning now. You know, compared to Oklahoma State, Tulsa had a lot more guys coming back. A lot more. Whereas Oklahoma State brought in a college football record, 92 new players. Tulsa had a lot of guys back.
2: They did.
1: And that might be part of why we're seeing what we're seeing here today.
2: Well, they also addressed a couple of real needs. One of them was overall team speed, and it was at receiver. And then also the athleticism up front on the defensive line. And whatever money they've spent, well, they got their money's worth at least today.
1: Well, they certainly did. Tulsa will punt it away. It's a wobbly kick down the right side. Fair catch called for and made by Miles Coleman at the 11. So a minute six to play. The Cowboys are out of timeouts. They trail 24-10.
2: Whatever you do here, protect your quarterback.
1: Yeah, oh, no doubt. Don't want to make things worse. We had that experience with Nick Martin up at Kansas State a couple years ago, and that took a season that was not going well and made it a lot worse. Lost him for the year. First and 10. It's a handoff to Hawkins running right. Hawkins gets three out to the 15-yard line. Deion Amadi will be joined by Coach Eric Morris in the locker room to talk about the game in a bit. Throw by Mestemaker out to the far sideline, caught by Chris Barnes for a first down, stepping out of bounds at the 23 with 42 seconds left to play.
2: Boy, even that, he had the right tackle and then the defender both land right close to Mestemaker, and one of them landed on his right arm.
1: I don't know that we understand, and we'll find out from Coach, the significance of the loss of Jacob Sexton, the starting left tackle. Because remember, people may not remember this, but one of the guys that transferred in from North Texas, tackle that was presumed to be a starter as Mestemaker throws incomplete, is still coming back from a knee injury. That's Braden Nelson, who many thought would be a starter at tackle. So you have Sexton and Nelson, who would have likely been the two starters at tackle for Oklahoma State, and both are out. Hoping Nelson can come back at some point. First and 10, Cowboys at their own 23. A throw over the middle toward Coleman. Sails over his head, incomplete at the 35-yard line. We're down to 34 seconds left.
2: Boy, Mestemaker is frustrated because he had another defender hitting him as he let it go, and he's gesturing a little bit. You can understand somewhat the frustration. He's had a lot of guys in his face.
1: Well, and he's not that experienced, John. And you know, he talked to some people that played against North Texas last year, and they felt like most young quarterbacks, this is always true, is a draw play handoff to a die. Inside run, the center judge gets in the way, but a die gets 12 and a first down. They thought that Mestemaker under pressure, it affected him enough to be noteworthy. It affects everybody, but him, with his lack of experience, maybe more than some. There's a throw over the middle to Miles Coleman to the Tulsa 48. And there's an injured Tulsa player with 18 seconds left, and Tulsa up 24-10.
0: Defensive player.
1: So, you know, when you stop and think about this, John, you've kind of had this storm that becomes almost a perfect storm. Jacob Sexton, your starting left tackle, goes down. You're already down a guy that you thought would be a starter. So in all intents and purposes, you probably are down your two top tackles. You have a quarterback that has only started ever in his life one season. And obviously someone with that lack of experience is going to be affected more by pressure. Well, now your five are having a hard time blocking Tulsa's four. And Tulsa took away the run game. Caleb Hawkins in the second half. They did a good job on that. Well, the next thing you know, you've got a huge mess on your hands. And that's what happened. It's just... And that's nothing critical of the coaching staff or anything. It's just this game unfolded in such a way that you were in trouble. Mestemaker takes the ball, throws near side, intercepted. intercepted by Tyson Williams. And that will take care of it here in Tulsa.
2: And Nestemaker throwing that with people at his feet and in his face.
1: Second interception thrown by Nestemaker and the fourth Cowboy turnover. Oklahoma State negative three in turnovers. Tulsa can take a knee and end it on this play. Hayes takes a snap, takes a knee, and the game is over. Tulsa defeats Oklahoma State 24-10.
2: Davey did have a lot of momentum with that opening drive, and it all stalled because it wasn't just that Jacob Sexton went down, but it took a while to help him get off the field, too.
1: Yeah,
2: never recovered.
1: So Tulsa wins the second straight over Oklahoma State. Final score, Tulsa 24, Oklahoma State 10. Post-game coverage to come. This is Cowboy Football from Learfield.
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1: Oklahoma State falls in the opening game to Tulsa. The final score 24-10. Cowboys never led in the game. Tulsa took a 3-0 lead on a field goal by Marlon Houck at the 2:18 mark of the first. Cowboys tied it at the 2:04 mark of the second on Sam Keltner's 35-yard field goal. But Tulsa controlled the game. They also missed two field goals, so it's a 24-10 victory, and their misses were from 40 and 31 yards, and so it is reasonable to say that Tulsa, for the most part, controlled the game. The Cowboys outgained them, but that's quite a bit deceptive because Oklahoma State ran 86 offensive plays and Tulsa 57. So the yardage is 368 to 361, but it took the Cowboys 30 more plays on offense to get to 368 than it did for Tulsa to get the 361. So those numbers obviously are a little more in line to give you a story. Oklahoma State, negative three in the turnover battle. In openers, that's often a problematic situation. Jacob Sexton, starting left tackle, went down with an injury, was placed in an air cast on his right leg and taken off the field via the John Deere Gator as the Cowboys were trying to finish off their first offensive possession of the game. And Cowboys had a fourth and one at about the two, John, and they failed to convert. And it became a trend. That was the start of a trend. Oklahoma State on third and one and fourth and one was 2 for 8 today.
2: And they tried to get it done in different ways. You know, they tried to muscle it with Hawkins the first time and got stopped. And then the last time they went for it on fourth down, I think, Dave, that's when they tried the quick screen pass to Coleman, and Tulsa defensively was right there and made the play and stopped him for a yard loss. Tulsa deserves a lot of credit because they played it to their game plan. Baylor Hayes didn't try to do anything crazy. The deep shot that he took that was picked off was just a great play by LaDainian Fields. You had one-on-one coverage. And he was efficient. He made plays with his legs but didn't really rush anything. And Drew Mestemaker just had people in his face way too often. And it made it difficult for him to get into any sort of rhythm.
1: 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Tulsa defeats Oklahoma State 24-10. 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
1: 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Adam Hildebrandt with you post-game here at Chapman Stadium in Tulsa. The Golden Hurricane 24, Oklahoma State 10. As Tulsa takes down the Cowboys for the second consecutive season, this time, of course, on their home field. The game started out pretty much the way you would have wanted to for Oklahoma State. You get a stop on the first drive, rolling right down the field,
18: Jacob Sexton goes down, and eventually the Cowboys were stopped at around the 5-yard line. Tulsa would respond with about a 60-yard drive and convert on a 40-yard field goal to go on top 3-0. Oklahoma State would tie the game at 3, but Tulsa went back on top and stayed that way for the rest of the contest. The Golden Hurricane got a score in each quarter. Oklahoma State 3 in the second, 7 in the third. The Cowboys actually outgained Tulsa in the game, 368 to 361. But it's the Golden Hurricane that come out on top.
1: You know, Adam, I've been thinking about this. a lot of coaches say this, and it's accurate when they take a job. If it was in perfect shape, unless a guy retired, there wouldn't be a job open. And, you know, back-to-back winless Big 12 seasons, that's a hole. And you bring in 92 new players because you feel like that what needs to be done. So it's a tough situation, and it's just going to take a little bit of time. So I believe we have Coach Eric Morris with Dion Amati in the locker room. And, Dion, we'll join you for the interview. Take it away, my friend.
19: Coach, first thoughts about the performance today.
20: It's utterly embarrassed, embarrassed for our fans, for our players, for everybody involved in this, you know, this university and in the sport that we play with so much history. I mean, we got beat on every level today. I mean, for an offense that's supposed to be explosive and come out and have, you know, a quarterback and a running back and some wideouts, you know, we played awful. I mean, there's no other way to play it. You know, me as a play caller, I had some probably dumb looking back on it, fourth down stops. But I thought up front, you know, credit to Tulsa, like they did a really nice job up front. They were physical on the defensive line, rotated guys in there. When Sexton went down, I thought we struggled a little bit on the perimeter, on the edge. And, that's something we got to get somebody in there can do it. I thought defense played pretty good in the first half, you know, really good. I think they were 0 for 6 on third downs and, you know, had some momentum. And then I got to figure out if we got tired, if we didn't play enough, because I thought they were able to lean on us and win the game in the fourth quarter on the ground.
19: Dave?
1: Jacob Sexton, your starting left tackle. How did that impact you the most in terms of what you had planned and just how the game unfolded?
20: Yeah, I mean, I don't think it impacted me as much as it just our overall team. Like, Sexton's been a phenomenal addition for us, probably our best offensive lineman through the course of definitely this fall camp, and a leader for us, just got voted a captain. He's worked his tail off, a really, really good player. And I hate it for the kid, like, such a great, phenomenal human being. And, you know, he's just been hit by the injury bug the last couple of years. He worked so hard to get back into shape. And so, I hate it for him more than anything.
1: You know, one other coach, if you don't mind, really quick. You've got 92 new players, and this is part of a process. So I guess we talked about this earlier in the week. You're feeling out what they'll do in games, too. I know you despise excuses, but this is a feeling out process for your players and for you as you figure out how to function in games together. Is that a reasonable statement?
20: Yeah, I mean, but tell the truth Monday is not going to be fun. Like, I believe in telling the truth, and these guys need to see it, and we have to make them accountable to what's going on, you know. And I think, you know, we had bust out there that was untypical of some guys that hurt this football team, you know, on both sides of the football. And so just I thought, you know, really sloppy, you know, and I think the sloppiest part was probably the offense, which makes me even more angry. Just, I mean, obviously I'm the one in charge of that unit. And so, I wear this solely on my sleeves, and this is me, and I got hired to do a job, and I need to do a better job.
19: Coach, last question before we get you out of here. What was the message to the team after everything?
20: Yeah, same thing I just said here is we got to find out who wants to play. I got to find out, you know, we had a ton of cramping, a bunch of people going out, and, are we not in shape? Are we in shape? Whatever happened there was not good enough holistically. And, do we need to go back to the drawing board? We'll watch it as coaches all together, and we'll figure out, you know, the people that we think that we can build this program around. We're going to build it with tough people and people that are resilient. But that is not the product that I saw today. There was not a lot of resiliency out there and firing back, and we got to have some playmakers step up and make plays, and we got to do a better job putting them in better position as coaches.
19: Well, Coach, have a safe trip back to Stillwater.
20: Thank you.
19: That was Eric Morris, the head coach of the Oklahoma State Cowboys. Back to you, Adam.
1: Okay. Thanks very much, Dion. And, you know, Adam, you admire his candor. He just calls it the way it is. And you have to respect that tremendously, because this is not what anybody had in mind.
18: No.
1: You know, back to what I was saying before we went to him. You got 92 guys. You're trying to figure out who can play. And, you know, it's, I mean, we were all guilty of this. You know, you've got a very highly regarded quarterback, a very highly regarded running back, a very highly regarded inside receiver. But the quarterback has only been a starter at any level for a year. So his growth isn't finished yet. I mean, you know, like, for example, and this is no secret, it was in Pro Football Focus. That's where I found it. And Coach and I talked about it. You know, his deep throws to the left have been a problem. Now, there were some deep throws to his left today, including the one to Boeck for a touchdown. It was pretty good. They've been working on that. It's getting better. But there's lots of things. He just doesn't have a ton of experience, so we're just going to have to be patient. It's you're trying to feel out all these new guys. They haven't played a game. There are no exhibitions. I don't mean to make excuses, but I think we all – no one really knows what to think in this new era, right? We haven't been through it before. So you see a brand new team and we're all excited. You got a lot of guys that come from, you know, really good backgrounds. And so, of course, we're excited. Of course, we think, you know, a huge season is possible. And for that matter, it still is. That's not gone yet. But, you know, you just, it's the land of the unknown. And that's why when people ask me this summer, what do you think? I said, guys, I have no idea. And that didn't change after camp. I still had no idea. And I'll be honest with you right now. I still had no idea. So, let me just remind you of this, and I don't know that this will happen, but I just want to remind people of this. In 2021, Oklahoma State had to fight to death to beat Missouri State in the opener. Remember what happened that year?
18: Mm-hmm.
1: 5 inches away from maybe making the college football playoff and beat Notre Dame in the Fiesta Bowl. Don't overreact to openers. Openers can be squirrely, especially when you got 92 new guys. We just got to stick with it. And you hear the determination of Coach. He's going to figure out what to do. So it's hard to do. Everybody's disappointed, no more than Coach and his players and all his staff. But it's a process. Like I said, if it wasn't a little bit down, there wouldn't have been a job open. That's why he's here.
18: I'm going to have to take a little bit of my own medicine for my parting shot today. It's you can't get too high or too low. I thought it might go the other direction a little bit, but the season is not over after one game. And that's what's interesting about, and Dion can speak to this in a little bit on the post game. When you're in the locker room in those situations, it's a little bit of a galvanization. You've all got to come together and find a way to get better moment, and there's 11 more games to do that. So,
1: well, they don't, Adam, they don't know each other. I mean, they've never been through, and this is what Coach talked about in our pregame visit as well. They've never been through any adversity together because they haven't been together. Those experiences matter. I mean, it's I don't know that this is true in this game, but Augie Garrido, the legendary Texas coach, I use this with my students all the time. There are no failures, only experiences. But if you have those experiences built up to learn from, guess what? You get better at those things that happen. These guys have no experiences. They have none until today. So now that didn't go so well. Well, what are you going to learn from it? It's only, you know, in my mind, it's only a failure if you don't learn from it. And they will learn from this. But again, they've been through nothing together. They had some things really hit them hard, like the loss of Jacob Sexton. So now they've got to figure out, okay, well, now we've been through this. We got to figure out who's going to lead this team, who's going to help manage this, and how do we bond together as a unit to try to make sure something like this doesn't happen again. But those things, those great teams, and none of them just come together and just rock and roll. That's not how we did it in the old days. And as collective experiences, both good and bad, paid dividends as those players got older. Now we don't live in that world.
18: Yeah, and I suspect as we go back and look back through this game, a lot of the, you know, you talk about 92 new guys. It's so easy for simple things to go wrong when you have that many guys playing together for the first time.
1: Absolutely.
18: And they seem to happen in all the worst possible times today. You get them backed up at their own 5-yard line. You give up a big play immediately to let them out of that trap. You get the stop down 7. You get back down here to 3rd and 6 or whatever it was. Wide receiver runs the wrong route. That route was wide open. The ball was thrown well. If the wide receiver runs the correct route, it's a first down and you still have a chance to go down and tie the game. It seemed like all of those moments happened at just the worst times, and that adds up pretty quickly.
1: Well, really, I mean, let's face it. When Sexton went down, and you had to kind of scramble a little bit at tackle to some degree, it seemed to me that most of the time, your five offensive linemen could not really block their four defensive linemen. It's a numbers game. It's not that hard, really. If your five can't block their four, let's just think about this logically in simple terms. Quarterback can't go out for a pass. So now you've got six guys that are tied up. So you've got five guys, running back and receivers, tight ends, whatever. Five guys, they've got seven guys to guard them. You're in trouble.
18: Yep.
1: I mean, you just are. That's why you can't hit big plays. I mean, if you can't block their four with your five, you're playing five on seven. And that's tough. Doesn't matter what team it is. That's tough. It doesn't work out very well usually.
18: Yeah, and you mentioned it at one point in the second half, too, the way the game played out. Once Tulsa got up two scores, they're putting two safeties deep, and keeping everything because they know you want to be explosive. They're keeping everything underneath. That's very hard to come back against.
1: And the Cowboys were having trouble finishing things. I mean, as we stated, they were 2 of 8 on third downs of a yard, third and fourth downs combined, rather, of a yard. And so if you're Tulsa, you're like, hey, we're not convinced you can finish a drive. So we'll play things back and keep everything in front. And that was the right choice on their part. They played very well. You give them a lot of credit. They played very, very well. They seemed to attack some things that were very, very effective. And so you have to just give them a lot of credit because once they smelled it, they took it.
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5: 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Elsewhere in the Big 12, number 23, Houston, beat Oregon State 33-20. West Virginia over Coastal Carolina 31-24. It was Iowa State beating Southeast Missouri State 38-10. Baylor, oh, they gave Auburn a run, but Auburn comes out on top 17-16. Cincinnati pounded Boston College 34-15. Right now, Texas Tech leads Abilene Christian 14-0. Kansas State up on Nichols 15-0. Later, number 14, BYU brings Utah State to Provo. Arizona welcomes Northern Arizona. Arizona State home against Morgan State. No upsets in the top 25 today. Actually, mostly blowouts. Big game tonight. 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
1: The handoff to him, rolls out left, throws to the left side. It's caught by Wyatt Young at the 40, to the 35, left side, and tackled at the Tulsa 34-yard line. A gain of 20, and another Cowboy first down as Ashton Williams made the stop.
0: Oklahoma State falls to Tulsa today at Chapman Stadium in Tulsa, 24-10. 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Let's go down to the Cowboy locker room and Deion Amati. Deion?
12: All right, I got Wyatt Young. Wyatt, how'd you think the performance was today?
13: Obviously, it's not where we want to be. I mean, not anywhere close. That's not what we want to put on TV. That's not what we want to put on paper. That's just not who we are. So it's going to get fixed and corrected in film. So I'm excited for this week and the opportunities it brings.
12: You did have some positive plays out there. What was it like wearing the orange and white and black for the first time?
13: It felt amazing. It feels great to, you know, carry the legacies of players before me and of course, just repping the Oklahoma State orange and white. I mean, it's just, it feels different. You feel it whenever you run out there. You feel it in the band. You feel it in the fans. So it just feels great.
12: As far as their whole team's performance, defense and offense, I mean, what did it look like and how did you feel?
13: I think defense came out strong. They came out with intensity and offense came out flat. I mean, we didn't have many explosive plays as we usually do. We didn't carry energy well and we just, I don't know, we came out flat. And like I said, it's something that will get corrected in film as we go through this week. So,
12: any other thing you're looking to see improvement on going into this week's game?
13: The energy on the sidelines needs to be fixed. I hated that nobody was yelling, nobody was supporting the defense when they were out there, nobody supporting the offense when we were out there. I just think we got to come closer as a group, and we are a close group. I just think we need to pick it up on the sidelines with our energy and just the way, like the determination we play with, it's got to be fixed. So, yeah.
12: Well, good game today, man, and good luck next week.
13: Appreciate you.
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5: It's up the middle, pulling through a tackle at the 25, another at the 30, and Caleb Hawkins gets 14 yards out to the 34-yard line. 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
12: Talking with Caleb Hawkins. Caleb, first and foremost, how did it feel to wear the orange and black today?
6: It felt great to represent this beautiful university, but, I'm just excited for the future. Let's keep going.
12: So talk to us. What did it look like out there? What were you seeing, and how was it against that Tulsa defense?
6: To be honest, I'm just thankful that I got the opportunity to be out there in the orange and black. Unfortunately, we struggled a little bit on offense, but I'm ready to go back to the film room and figure it all out.
12: Now, talk about your offensive lineman, Jacob Sexton, going down. How was that for you and after the fact and your offensive line?
6: Sexton going down was very emotional to me, because I know he's put in lots of effort to up to this point. He had a great spring, he had a great fall. So, it all just, you just got to keep going, because it's a horrible thing to happen.
12: They always talk about the biggest improvements in football are from week one to week two. What are you looking to improve on?
6: Definitely just moving more fast, getting around the ball easier, working on my vision, making sure I know exactly where backside, front side, all that stuff is going, and, just getting better every day.
12: Well, good luck next week, man, and keep it up.
6: Thank you.
0: Thank you, Dion. 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Final score this afternoon and evening, Tulsa 24, Oklahoma State 10. We just heard from Caleb Hawkins, who did end up running the ball 18 times for 79 yards, about 4.5 yards per carry with a long 14, and he was certainly the leader of the Cowboys in the running game today. Nobody else with more than 4 yards a pop on the day. 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
8: 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We all know it takes a village, but sometimes it takes a hero. 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It's not about having extra time. It's about having a big heart for the community's future. So whether you're a lake regular or a lifelong local, CASA of Cherokee Country needs you to step up. 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Find out how easy it is to become a champion for a child in need.
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1: They will go fast, and they will go for it. 17-3 Tulsa, 4th and 6th at the TU 15. Mestemaker throws it toward the left corner of the end zone. The pass is caught by Justin Bowick. Pistols firing. Touchdown, Oklahoma State on 4th and 6th. Mestemaker to Bowick for 6.
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0: Tulsa over Oklahoma State today, 20.

0: bit of football. What were you seeing out there coverage-wise from TU, and how were they making things challenging for you?
1: Yeah, they were really trying to disguise and move things post-snap, and I felt like just change the look post-snap, which I think gave us troubles, and we really didn't kind of pick up on the run of what they were doing, which, I mean, they did a really good job at disguising it, and honestly, I feel like they played harder than us, honestly, and, you know, we just got to go back to the drawing board and figure out who will go out there and execute for us.
0: It seemed like you moved well in the pocket, but the bad side about that is you had to move a lot in the pocket. What'd you think about it?
1: Yeah, I think, I mean, I guess you could say that. They were just doing a good job on defense, and, you know, I gotta see that, and if we're calling downfield shots and it's not there, I gotta get the ball down faster and, you know, just get the ball out of my hands. I can't leave my O-line stranded like that.
0: Put us in your shoes right now. I mean, you've been in Eric Morris's offense and been with his team for a while now. What's Monday gonna be like?
1: Yeah, I think Monday is not gonna be fun. Honestly, we're gonna watch film, and it's gonna be hard to watch that film, honestly, because it was bad. We put up 10 points. That's just embarrassing, honestly. So we're gonna go watch it and figure out, you know, what we gotta change. And obviously, we got Oregon next week, who's, you know, no hit to Tulsa, but they're probably better than Tulsa. So if we can only score 10 points, you know, we're gonna do some soul searching and figure out, you know, what we gotta do to not go out there and just get embarrassed every week.
0: Well, Drew, congratulations on your performance as an Oklahoma State Cowboy, and good luck next week.
1: Thank you.
2: 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Drew Mestemaker, in his debut performance at Oklahoma State, 29-49, 241 yards, one touchdown, and two late interceptions. That's about just shy of a 60% completion percentage for Mestemaker in his debut as an Oklahoma State Cowboy. 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